conversation. Today, our subject is who made a difference in your life? Think about it, okay? I'll come back after we play some music that we're going to share with you on today, straight from the request line at 888-474-9990. And don't forget, we're getting ready for our big event, the Heal the Hurt Health and Wellbeing Conference and Expo that starts today at the Hub 757 in Suffolk, Virginia. It's a faith-filled journey to purpose and well-being, and Rejoice Networks is proud to be the official media partner. Meanwhile, let's continue with the best of gospel music here on your Feel Good Friday.

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1: 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Can you bounce with me? 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

0: playing your favorite gospel music right here on the Cedric Bailey Radio Show. So glad that you're listening to us on today as we continue to bless you with the best in gospel music. This is our Barbershop Sports Hour. We'll be talking a little bit about that, but right now it's our community conversation. The question is, who made a difference in your life? This could be several people. How about a parent? A grandparent? You know, September was Grandparents Month, and got a chance to show them some love, took them out to eat. It could have been your former teacher in elementary school, a middle school, or high school. Or the same thing applies for a high school football coach. Maybe your band director if he was in a band. What about where you fellowship? Could be your pastor, or it could be your Sunday school teacher, or just a close friend, a co-worker, or a community leader. So many people have made a difference in our lives, and we need to make sure we take the time to say thank you to them. Coming up, more of our latest in sports and gospel music news and a whole lot more here on your Feel Good Friday. So stay with us.
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2: This is Ed Grubb. A friend of mine owns two radio stations, and he is wealthy, but you would never know it by looking at him. He drives an inexpensive car that's over 5 years old, and he is very careful with his spending. One of the things the book The Millionaire Mind recommended those of us who want to become millionaires to do is to cut back on high-status purchases. Even if it requires you to lower your current lifestyle a notch or makes you seem a bit more downscale than your neighbors, reduce your spending so that you can save and invest 15 to 25% of your annual income before taxes. Let's start creating wealth for our children and ourselves. If it's possible in the world, it's possible for us. We only need to apply the principles. I'm Ed Gray, author of the book, 40 Days to a Life of Gold. Elevate your thoughts and rise.

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1: This is Ed Gray. Think twice before taking on more debt. Consumer debt is so easy to get because the lenders of the money understand the magic of compounding. For example, if you pay a lender $1,000 a year for car payments every year during a working life, say 40 years, and the lender in turn lends out your payments to another borrower at 12.5% interest, the lender will have accumulated $1 million from you. The next time you make a spontaneous purchase, ask yourself, what does it really cost me? Mistakes on major purchases such as cars cost far more than it appears because not only must the loss be made up, but also what the loss would have earned in the intervening time must be made up. Think twice before taking on more debt. I'm Ed Gray. Elevate your thoughts and rise.
2: 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And I appreciate all of you spending time with us. College football on this Friday. Let's see. We got Pittsburgh versus Virginia Tech. Penn State versus Northwestern, Montana State at Idaho, Liberty at Delaware. And let's see who else. There'll be some other big games that are going on too as well. The NBA preseason gets underway this weekend, so that's going to be a lot going on. One game tonight in the WNBA after watching Indiana lose to the Las Vegas Aces last night. They will now advance to the Western Conference semifinals, and they will play the winner between the Dallas Wings and the Golden State Valkyries. The Wings won game two the other night, and now it's game three, and it's scheduled to be at 9 o'clock Eastern, 8 o'clock Central. It'll be on ESPN2. We got more music coming up, so keep it right here on the Cedric Bailey Radio Show. Up next, our HBCU football games for tonight and this weekend.
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7: For God so loved the world that he gave his only begotten Son, that whoever believes in him shall not perish but have eternal life. 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
8: Welcome to Legally Speaking with Attorney John Burris. John, Lonnie Bunch has resigned his position as head of the Smithsonian Institute under great pressure from the administration. Can you tell us, please, the significance of this and why this might even be frightening to some people?
9: Historically, Lonnie Bunch has been at the head of the Smithsonian for a few years now, but he was actively involved in the creation of the African American Museum, which is a historical site put forth by the Smithsonian, and really gives a detailed history of the African Americans in this country from 1619 on to the present day, in all aspects of the American experience for African Americans. The problem now is that the Trump administration, under its anti-DEI approach, has been very critical of Lonnie Bunch and the Smithsonian, basically claiming that the history, in the sense of being objective, is not objective enough, and that it really is unfair as it presents the experience in the country, suggesting that the talk about slavery and African-American history and the Civil Rights Movement and all of its tentacles that have unfolded should not be taught, and something that does not project the best of America. And Lonnie Bunch has taken the position that it's not a question of the best of America that is supposed to be presented. It's supposed to be a full picture of America, the good, the bad, and the ugly. That is something that the Trump administration does not want, and they have made a concerted effort to make life difficult for Mr. Bunch and ultimately accepted his resignation, but in essence, he was forced out. This does not bode well for the future and certainly the next couple of years as it relates to the telling of history. We see that now with the Kennedy Center being ultimately destroyed because Trump cannot have his name engraved on it. This is a terrible thing to do to the country itself, but it would only get corrected in later administrations if, in fact, there's a will to do so. I'm not so certain it will be, but for now, it's very unfortunate that Trump wants to tell the glorification of America as a white nation, but it is an effort to minimize the contribution of the African Americans and other minorities as well.
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It's a feel-good Friday, and we're so glad you're with us here on the second day of the month of October. Thank you for being with us, and shout-outs to all of you that are celebrating your birthday on today. Well, it's time now for our HBCU sports update. Here we go with some of the big games over the weekend. Howard versus Hampton, 3 o'clock tomorrow from Washington, D.C. at Audi Field, the Battle of the Real HU. Now, check this out. This goes back to 1908, and Hampton currently leads the all-time series with 58 wins, 44 losses, and one tie. The game will be online at HBCU Go. Next, our big game is going to be the Gulf Coast Challenge being played at Mobile, Alabama. Got to be carried on SWAC TV. It's Jackson State versus Alabama A&M at 4 o'clock. Homecoming time in Grambling, Louisiana. The Tigers versus Alcorn State at 2 o'clock. And this is going to be a great homecoming atmosphere. You know, a few weeks ago we asked how about some of the best homecoming, and Grambling made the top five of the list. Arkansas Pine Bluff versus Southern. They're getting ready for Southern University's homecoming. It would be amazing that Grambling's having their homecoming and Southern is having their homecoming. But theirs is going to be at 6 o'clock on tomorrow. They'll take on the University of Arkansas Pine Bluff. Last but not least, another big game, the Tuskegee Morehouse Classic. That's right, Tuskegee Tigers versus Morehouse, 7 o'clock. And this is on Saturday night. It's a SIAC game. And Morehouse official scheduled time list at 7 o'clock on tomorrow evening. Other games that are taking place on tomorrow, there's quite a few of them that will be going on. And we will definitely keep you posted and let you know what to check out. And we'll give the recaps on Monday of the scores that took place from these HBCU schools. Stay with us, folks, as we got more music that's coming on the way just for you right here on your Feel Good Friday on the Cedric Bailey Radio Show.

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Well, welcome to another edition of the Cedric Bailey Radio Show. I tell you what, it feels good to have you on board here on your Feel Good Friday. A lot going on, and we're going to continue to uplift, inspire, and encourage you with the best in gospel music. Meanwhile, let's continue on with this special song just for you. God, send it out to our faithful listeners and our prayer warriors. You're

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1: Have you ever heard of a mommy do not disturb sign? 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The daily sign hung on your door is a way for you to have a visual external boundary that signifies to everyone in the family that you need time for yourself. Now, will that matter to kids who regularly enter the bathroom while you're on the toilet? I don't know. Probably not. However, implementing this into your daily family routine may help you achieve a few minutes to yourself to reset and relax. I'm Ebony Funderburk, your Glamazon Mom. 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

0: Traditional, contemporary, you name it, we got it. The best in gospel music on your radio and online here on the Cedric Bailey Radio Show. Sure appreciate you checking in with us today. Hey, I got a few calls. They asked me about some of the other games on the HBCU, and I got them for you. On tomorrow, Morgan State will play at Villanova. Norfolk State versus Robert Morris. Virginia State at Lincoln of Pennsylvania. That's in the Frederick Douglass Classic. Bowie State versus Shaw at the Cool Mac Classic. Homecoming at Fayetteville State against Livingstone College. Elizabeth City State will be in Virginia Union. And let's see, what else do we have? We have the Citadel at South Carolina State. That's going to be a game that we're going to need to keep our eye on. Central State at Fort Valley State. And then you got Benedict College at Clark Atlanta. So, oh yeah, the other one was Prairie View. What about the Prairie View A&M Panthers? They're taking on Mississippi Valley State in the SIP. We got more music coming up, and our words of encouragement just for you right here on the Cedric Bailey Radio Show with our Daily Bread is on the way.
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2: This is Ed Gray. There is a tool called the Implicit Association Test, or the IAT. It measures unconscious or automatic associations of good and bad with black and white people. 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Einstein once said, "Problems cannot be solved at the same level of thinking at which they were created." The more deeply subconscious a concept or belief is, the more powerfully it operates in our lives. 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I'm Ed Gray. Elevate your thoughts

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0: Bless you with the best in gospel music here on your Feel Good Friday on the Cedric Bailey Radio Show. And I'm so glad you're hanging out with us today. We're going to wrap it up. We're going to talk about our daily bread subject, goals aligned with God. And this one is written by a young lady by the name of Patricia Rayburn. She says, I want to know Christ. And we got the scripture of Philippians 3, verse number 10. We'll also read Philippians 3, 10 through 16. Today's message, devotional focus on the importance of having goals that draws us closer to God. The Apostle Paul's great goal was not simply success, recognition, or accomplishment. It was to know Christ more deeply. Paul understood that following Jesus is a lifelong journey. He encouraged believers to forget what is behind, press forward, and pursue the purpose God has placed before them. This devotion tells how of a course of Will, who was struggling after unexpectedly losing his job, while receiving treatment, a simple challenge from his therapist to race to the community room gave him a small goal to accomplish. That moment helped restore a sense of purpose and hope. We'll close out our subject today, goals aligned with God, so stay with us.
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3: 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It is the divine muse that compels us to dream big, to believe in ourselves when others doubt, and to take the leap of faith towards the unknown. Inspiration has the remarkable ability to transcend barriers and connect us on a fundamental level. 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

Well, well, well, I hope you enjoyed the music that we shared with you on this Feel Good Friday. Want to remind you about, of course, our big event that's going on, the Heal the Hurt Wealth Being Conference and Expo that starts this evening at the Hub 757 in Suffolk, Virginia. It's going to be great. Tamaya J is going to be bringing the music on this evening, and we can't wait to hear the feedback on what to expect. As we close out our daily lesson on today, we're talking about dealing with that relationship with Christ. Sometimes we become discouraged because we may focus too much on what has happened behind us. God calls us to keep moving forward. Ask yourself the question, are my goals bringing me closer to God? Am I allowing my past to hold me back? What is one positive step God is calling me on today to take? And am I pursuing success or am I pursuing Christ? Remember, your greatest goal isn't merely what you can accomplish. It's knowing Christ and becoming more like Him. Thank you so much for listening. Have yourself a great weekend, and we'll talk to you again real soon.

0: Hey, happy Friday, everybody. My name is Tamaya J. Welcome to Never Miss the Beat. Listen, we always got great music coming your way, but first, let's take a moment to thank God for everything He's done for us. Lord, we are nothing without You, and the music I play, I pray that it will touch and inspire someone to want more of You, Jesus. Amen. All right, y'all, listen, coming up this hour, we got Zacordi Cortez, Canton Spirituals, Hezekiah Walker, and yours truly, Tamaya J. You don't want to miss it. Keep it locked right here on Never Miss the Beat. I'm Tamaya J.
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3: 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We can know who we are because we know whose we are. And we don't have to work for your approval. You've called us by name.
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0: the Beat. I'm Tamaya J. Thank you so much for rocking with me right here. I am so grateful for all the listeners and support. 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
2: This is Ed Gray. Victor Hugo once said, "There's one thing stronger than all the armies in the world, and that is an idea whose time has come." Ray Kroc, who built McDonald's restaurants into a worldwide empire, was in his 50s and selling milkshake machines for a living when he visited the original McDonald's drive-in restaurant in Riverside, California. He drove up early one morning before the place opened and saw customers forming a line outside. He also saw an idea whose time had come, and nothing could stop him from turning that idea into reality. At any one given time, God gives at least 12 people the same idea. Some people just don't believe in their visions. Others will just be afraid. But the one who believes and has the courage to act inherits the wealth of the universe. I'm Ed Gray. Elevate your thoughts and rise.

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0: Is there a benefit in going conventional versus FHA?
1: The main benefit is that with a conventional loan, if you put 20% down, you don't have mortgage insurance premiums. Mortgage insurance premiums are put on all FHA loans. It's an insurance that, should you default on your loan, the banks will get their money.
0: Thanks, Geralyn. For Focus on Women, this is April Anderson. Be dynamic.

0: the beat. Hey, whatever you're facing today, remember you are not alone. God is with you. His promises never fail. Psalms 46 verse 1 says, God is our refuge and strength and an ever-present help in trouble. So take a deep breath and trust him and keep moving forward. Your situation may change, but God's faithfulness will never fail. All right? Remember, have faith, hold on, and know that God is working on your behalf. We got some more great music on the way right here on Never Miss a Beat. I'm Tamaya J.
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0: Hey, welcome back to Never Miss the Beat. I'm Tamaya J. Again, let's take a moment to thank God for everything He's done for us. Lord, we are nothing without You and the music I play. I pray that it will touch and inspire someone to want more of You, Jesus. Amen. Coming up this hour, we got Pastor Mike Jr., B.B. Winans, the Virginia Heirs, and Tasha Cobbs Leonard, and so much more. Make sure you keep it locked right here on Never Miss the Beat. I'm Tamaya J.
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0: Welcome back to Never Miss a Beat. Up to Maya J. Hey, listen, I want to ask you a question. When life doesn't go the way you planned, can you still trust the Lord? Proverbs chapter 3, verse 5 reminds us, trust in the Lord with all your heart and lean not on your own understanding. So what does trusting God look like for you today? Is there something you need to place in His hands and simply say, Lord, I trust you. I know I have a lot of things that I could put in His hands. I want to just take control off of it and give Him full control. So just make sure you take a moment. Know that God is faithful even when we can't see it. All right, we got some more great music on the way right here on Never Miss a Beat. I'm Tamaya J.
1: It's time for a Power Minute.
2: This is Ed Gray. Yesterday I said it is the responsibility of those of us with voices to speak up and defend the rights of the poor and needy, especially if you call yourself a Christian. The good book tells us, whatever you did for the least of these brethren of mine, you did for me. Whatever you did not do for the least of them, you did not do for me. By caring for only those in the same ethnic or cultural group as ours, or the same socioeconomic status, we ignore the God in others and can bring judgment on ourselves. As the late Reverend Dr. Martin Luther King Jr. once said, injustice anywhere is injustice everywhere. Make the world a better place by caring about all people. I'm Ed Gray, author of the book 40 Days to a Life of Gold. Elevate your thoughts and rise.

0: Let's Talk Entrepreneurship. For Focus on Women, this is April. Today, we're talking all things entrepreneurship with spirit-driven apparel owner, Alisa Graves. Spirit-driven allows the wearer to show on the outside the spirit that empowers them from the inside. Alisa, what advice can you offer women looking to start a business?
1: The biggest challenge, one, as an entrepreneur, period, for me, was to embrace the process. You are always in process, and it's not as short as you want it to be. What could happen is that you could give up, or you could get frustrated. And what I've learned is that at this point, my motto is, if at first you don't succeed, try. Because there's so many moments, and I can say this, there's so many moments where I really didn't know what I was doing. And I know that God gave me what I needed to do it. And if I didn't continue to try, as well as trust, those things would not have happened.
0: Thanks for sharing, Alisa. It's always inspiring to hear how faith will see you through. For Focus on Women, this is April Anderson. Stay spirit-driven and dynamic.

0: Don't go nowhere. Shoutouts are on the way right here on Never Miss a Beat. I'm Tamaya J.
1: 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Thank you.
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0: You were like,
1: good news, good news, good news. That's all I wanna hear.
0: So we were like,
2: start getting to it.
0: Okay. All good news. All positive hits.
2: What's up, folks? Welcome.
0: All you need. Never missed a beat with Tamaya J playing positive hits.
3: Hey, hey, welcome back to Never Missed a Beat. Well, the gospel music world is celebrating after the 41st Stella Gospel Music Awards, which aired August 30th on BET. So the ceremony brought together some of the gospel's biggest voices, including Kirk Franklin, Jacalyn Carr, John P. Key, Ty Trippett, and Daryl Walls, and so much more. If you missed it, you can always check it out again on BET. All right, well, looking ahead, we got the 57th GMA Dove Awards coming up. And guess what? We have Cece Winans, who is leading the female artist with 7 nominations. I believe that's coming up in October, so you don't want to miss that, all right? Well, the industry is moving, but the mission remains the same. Use the gift of music to lift up the name of Jesus. That's what it's all about. Psalms 96 verse 1 says, sing to the Lord a new song. Sing to the Lord all the earth. All right, y'all, we got some more great music on the way. Keep it locked right here. I'm Tamaya J on Never Missed a Beat.
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2: 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Well, the village it takes has been looking more like a ghost town these days. 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In traditional societies, it really was the whole village that got involved. But it's never too late to find connections with other moms who can relate to your experience. And spending time, preferably in person, can be very healing and rewarding, especially when you're facing mom burnout. Sometimes all you need is for another person to truly empathize in a way that reassures you that you're not alone and you got this. I'm Ebony Funderburk, your Glamazon Mom. 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
1: 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And remember, not all superheroes wear capes. Glamazon Mom.
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0: 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Musical Soul Food Gospel is now on Alexa. It's easy. Just say, Alexa, play Musical Soul Food. 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
2: This is Ed Gray. Because of the privatization of the prison system, some publicly traded companies and their stockholders earn dividends incarcerating large numbers of minorities. Blacks and Hispanics are disproportionately sent to prison. Once they are incarcerated, they're forced to work 10 to 14 hours a day for the total pay of about $1.70 a day. The prison companies and their outside contractors sell products from inmates' work for profits and personal gain. Should we be surprised to learn that millions are spent each year in Washington on lobbyists by the labor unions representing the guards, the companies that own the prisons, and construction companies that build the prisons? As they build them, the demand for prisoners increase. I'm Ed Gray, author of the book 40 Days to a Life of Gold. Elevate your thoughts

0: Fear can make mountains look impossible, but faith reminds us that nothing is too hard for God. Today, choose faith over fear. The Lord is walking beside you through every trial. You're never alone. Fear not, for I am with you. That's Isaiah 41, verse 10. We got some more great music on the way right here on Never Miss the Beat. I'm Tamaya J.
1: Never miss the beat. Never miss the beat. Oh, Tamaya J. Tamaya J. Tamaya J.
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0: Now it's time for Living to Achieve with Dr. C.L. Williams.
1: I know some people often repeat phrases such as, what you don't know can hurt you, and ignorance is bliss. I understand why some people believe these statements. We read or watch the news and sometimes feel overwhelmed and depressed by all the things happening around the world and even in our own backyards. I actually know people who sometimes avoid the news, stating that it's always bad, but are they really better off? Sometimes business executives, like the people who do not watch the news, feel inclined to hear no evil, see no evil, and speak no evil. When it comes to what's going on with their employees or customers, they choose to bury their head in the sand and hope for the best. But while we feel comfortable in the short run, it can have disastrous effects. The trouble with this approach is that problems may exist that, if they are not addressed, can grow until they have potentials to ruin your business and everything else. Regular checkup and inventory of our lives and businesses to detect problem areas before they grow and spread is a very healthy thing to do. Knowing is growing. I'm Dr. C.L.
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0: 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Just say, Alexa, play Musical Soul Food. 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
2: This is Ed Gray. Think twice before taking on more debt. Consumer debt is so easy to get because the lenders of the money understand the magic of compounding. For example, if you pay a lender $1,000 a year for car payments every year during a working life, say 40 years, and the lender in turn lends out your payments to another borrower at 12.5% interest, the lender will have accumulated $1 million from you. The next time you make a spontaneous purchase, ask yourself, what does it really cost me? Mistakes on major purchases such as cars cost far more than it appears because not only must the loss be made up, but also what the loss would have earned in the intervening time must be made up. Think twice before taking on more debt. I'm Ed Gray. Elevate your thoughts and rise.

0: Hi, family. It's Mike Chandler. You know, I love sharing the word of God with you, and I've got a powerful word today. And this word is for you to help somebody else by showing them love. And it comes from John 13 and 35, and it's very simple. It says, your love for one another will prove to the world that you are my disciples. That's Christ talking. If you know someone who's struggling, just put an arm around them and let them know that you care and that you have been thinking about them. Let them know that they are not alone. To truly show them the love of God, stand next to them, pray for them, pray with them, and make a difference in their lives. That is the kind of life-altering love that Jesus showed us as an example in the Bible. So that's what I want to encourage you today. If there's somebody around you who is going through a time, they're going through a valley experience, they're struggling, pray for them. Show them that there is somebody who's thinking about them, who loves them today. And that person is you. Love is a perfectly good word, so don't be afraid to use it. Jesus said that more than anything else, love will be the way that the world knows the disciples of Christ. Go visit an old friend. Tell your family that you love them. Or do something else for someone to express the love that you have for them. You might just be in the grocery store, and if you see somebody in there and it looks like they're having a bad day, let them know that God loves them and you do too. You can make a difference. That's food for your soul. I'm Mike Chandler. Have a blessed day.
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is. Even if circumstances seem impossible, remember that God specializes in miracles. 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All right, we got some more great music on the way right here on Never Miss the Beat. I'm Tamaya J.

0: This is Mommy Moments with the Glamazon Mom.
1: If you find yourself extremely tearful, numb, aggressive, or excessively irritable, these can be indicators of depression or anxiety and should be taken seriously. 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Finding a therapist, preferably one who specializes in maternal mental health, can be an excellent next step, because how you manage stress is often a model for your kids. I'm Ebony Funderburk, your Glamazon Mom. 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
2: This is Ed Gray. Allowing kids the freedom to ask questions is important. In his book, Trusting What You're Told, Paul L. Harris argues that much of what we've assumed about our kids' early learning may be misguided. Harris believes it woefully underestimates the importance of dialogue in young kids' lives. Conversation and question asking allows young children to grasp highly abstract concepts from religion to history at an early age. If you want your kids to gain a competitive advantage, allow them the freedom to ask questions. And if you don't know the answers, tell them, let's go to the internet and find the answer. I'm Ed Gray, author of the book 40 Days to a Life of Gold. Plant today's thought in the garden of your mind and let your consciousness grow with it.

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Welcome back to Never Miss the Beat. I'm Tamaya J. Well, my time is up, but before I go, I just want to remind you that Jesus loves you and he is calling you to himself. No matter what your past is, his grace is greater and his mercy is available right now. Yes, right now. Remember, the Bible says in Romans chapter 10, verse 13, everyone who calls on the name of the Lord will be saved. So if you want to receive Jesus as your Savior today, pray with me. Lord Jesus, I believe you died on the cross for my sins and rose again with all power. I ask you to forgive me. Come into my heart and be my Lord and Savior. Help me to follow you all the days of my life. In Jesus' name, amen. All right, listen, if you prayed that prayer, welcome to the family. Listen, get into a great Bible teaching church, all right? Stay connected with the Lord by his word. Get a great Bible that you can understand. And remember, God loves you, all right? Meet me here next week right here on Never Miss the Beat. I'm Tamaya J. Never.

Here's one to take you back in the day. Home of the evenings with Tamaya J.

Good early Saturday morning. I'm Kendra Washington. Glad to be keeping you company through the overnight. If your mind is busy, let the music give it somewhere peaceful to land. Joshua Rogers is coming up with Still Gone Trust, and we'll keep moving forward together right here on Rejoice.

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1: I hear moms say often that their kids are their everything. So much so that they feel like they've lost themselves in the fray. Sometimes finding yourself again is as simple as getting back to doing some of the things that personally bring you joy. Whether it's joining a group that focuses on something that interests you, like a book club, a running club, or a cards group. I like spades myself. By developing your identity outside of being a mom, an employee, or a spouse, you're feeding that part of you that is quintessentially you and enhancing your identity development. I'm Ebony Funderburk, your Glamazon Mom. Girl, get out there and have some fun.
0: That's a mommy moment. Be a Glamazon Mom. 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And remember, not all superheroes wear capes. Glamazon Mom.
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0: The Canton Spirituals with Struggling and Straining. Some nights that title says more than we plan to admit, but you're still here, and that counts for something. Take the next thing one step at a time, and keep Rejoice close for more music through the night.
1: It's time for a Power Minute.
2: This is Ed Gray. Proverbs 27 verse 17 tells us, as iron sharpens iron, so one person sharpens another. A good argument supports its claim with sound reasoning, research, and evidence, such as facts, statistics, and quoted opinions from authorities on both sides of the argument. Engaging in good arguments sharpens your mind and can strengthen your stance if it's valid. When researching a subject, don't just limit your research to a sympathetic source. Find sources that disagree with your argument. Take note of the rationale and use of evidence. That way, you'll be familiar enough with these opposing viewpoints to argue against them. The people who make us sharper are often the people who disagree with us. That's how iron sharpens iron. I'm Ed Gray. Elevate your thoughts and rise.

0: you have a constant backache, inactivity may be the culprit. Inactivity weakens key muscles that support the back and increases injury risk. 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Most back pain resolves within a month. For swelling, fever, leg weakness, or loss of bladder control, see a specialist. I'm Alexis Comer for Black Health Now. 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

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Settle in and breathe a little easier. We're moving through Saturday morning together on Rejoice.

0: There's something special about hearing the songs that helped carry us before. Later, we're going back with the Winans and Tomorrow, along with the Virginia Aries and Oh What a Night. Keep listening. There's plenty more gospel for your overnight on Rejoice.
1: I was hungry, you fed me. Naked, you clothed me. They will know us by our love.

0: 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We hear you.
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0: identity in you. We can know who we are because we know whose we are. And we don't have to work for your approval. You've called us by name.
1: You could have chose someone.

It's Saturday morning, and Kendra Washington is with you on Rejoice. Whatever this new hour finds you doing, I hope the music brings a little strength to the room. Tasha Cobbs, Leonard is up with Gotta Believe. Turn it up and let that message meet you right where you are.

0: That was Charles Jenkins and Fellowship with Stephanie Mills, Never Knew Love. If you're awake carrying a long list of concerns, you don't have to solve every one of them in this moment. Give yourself permission to pause, listen, and take the night a few minutes at a time.
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2: This is Ed Gray. The Declaration of Independence says, "We hold these truths to be self-evident, that all men are created equal, that they are endowed by their Creator with certain unalienable rights, that among these are life, liberty, and the pursuit of happiness." In essence, God created all human beings to be equal. He gave us life, freedom to think, and the talents to be prosperous and happy. Because these are blessings from God, these rights should not be taken, surrendered, or compromised. Those who practice discrimination compromise the divine declaration and violate the integrity of who we are as Americans. Those who remain silent in witness of discrimination surrender to it. Your silence can be worse than violence. I'm Ed Gray, author of the book 40 Days to a Life of Gold. Elevate your thoughts

0: Mother, can we talk?
1: Yes, baby. I've been waiting a long time for this conversation.
0: Mom, thank you for raising me the right way, even though I chose to live my life the wrong way. I know now you love me.
1: Thank you.
0: Out of all the times I disrespected you, lied to you, and didn't listen to you, I need you to hear me now. Listen.

0: There's a mindset many of us have that if a statement is in print, it must be true. It used to be that books were the greatest authority. 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I'm Alexis Comer for Black Health Now. 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

Gratitude doesn't mean everything is easy. Sometimes it just means we notice one good thing in the middle of everything else. Melvin Williams asked, "What are you thankful for?" Hold on to your answer, even if it's small. More music is ahead as we share the overnight on Rejoice.

Coming up later, we'll revisit a couple of favorites, John P. Key with Wash Me and the Williams Brothers with Walk With Me. Those are the kind of songs that can bring back a whole season of memories. Stay with Rejoice as the music continues through Saturday morning.

0: Kendra Washington here, making sure you've got uplifting music and a friendly voice nearby. This hour keeps rolling with Todd Curry and Transitions. And wherever life may be shifting around you, remember, you can take your time finding your footing. You're listening to Rejoice.
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1: 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And girl, we all need that. I'm Ebony Funderburk, your Glamazon Mom. 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

0: John P. Key, I won't let go. That is a steady word for an unsteady time. You may not know how every detail will work out, but you can still hold on to what you know, what you believe, and the people who truly care for you. We're here with you on Rejoice.
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2: This is Ed Gray. Like many people, I too want to be rich. So I'm studying the methods that others have used to gain wealth. We don't have to reinvent the wheel, just model its movements. One way to model the movements of the wealthy is to study them. One of the books I'm rereading is The Millionaire Mind by Thomas J. Stanley. It's a book I highly recommend if you seriously want to join the ranks of the 3.5 million millionaires in America. Most millionaires are not much different than you and me, except they are very careful with their money. Over the next few days, I'm going to share with you some of the secrets I learned from the wealthy. If it's possible in the world, it's possible for you and me. We only need to learn how. I'm Ed Gray, author of the book 40 Days to a Life of Gold. Plant today's thought in the garden of your mind and let your consciousness grow with it.

0: 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They've been proven to help maintain a healthy heart, ward off prostate and breast cancer, and help diabetics avoid hardening of the arteries. 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

We've made it past the halfway point of the overnight, and if you're still handling business, I'm cheering you on. Grab some water, loosen those shoulders, and take a full breath. Martha Munizzi and He's in Control will be heard later in the hour, along with more music on Rejoice.

0: If the night has felt a little heavy, let the next few songs carry some of that weight. There is no prize for pretending you're not tired. Be honest with yourself, take care of what you can, and leave room for rest when it comes. You've got more gospel right here on Rejoice.
1: Hallelujah. Is there anybody here that needs a blessing from God? The blessing that God gives, no man can take from you. Glory to God. Come on, choir, say it. Say, bless me.
2: Bless me, Lord. 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
1: Even me.
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1: The final hour of our overnight is underway. I'm Kendra Washington, grateful to spend it with you. Darwin Hobbs is coming up with Hallelujah to the King. Whether you're wide awake or easing toward the start of your day, keep your radio right here with Rejoice.

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1: School started, and for some parents, they are not looking forward to another 10 months of fighting about grades. Academic pursuits can cause tensions in the home, but the problem comes in when parents confuse grades with personal value. If you want to push your kids to do better in school, let's not wait till their grades drop to communicate with their teachers. Stay visible and always stay involved. Secondly, don't do homework projects for your kids. It's okay to assist, but hello, it's their homework and projects, not yours. But if they continue to have problems with the subject, a tutor may be a great option. And third, never confuse a GPA with the value of your child. Celebrate the small accomplishments when they do well and encourage them to stay the course when they miss the mark. I'm Ebony Funderburk, your Glamazon Mom. Make it a great day and stay fabulous, honey.
0: That's a mommy moment. Be a Glamazon Mom. You're on Facebook? 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And remember, not all superheroes wear capes. Glamazon Mom.
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0: the Arkansas Gospel Mass Choir with I Lift My Hands. Sometimes worship is loud, and sometimes it is the quiet decision to keep trusting while nobody else can see the battle. However you're making it through this morning, I'm glad you're here. 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
2: This is Ed Gregg. If you're 40 years old and you haven't started to save and invest your money, it's not too late. By waiting, it simply means you'll have to invest more. You can spend $10,000 less than you earn and invest that $10,000 each year in a fund that yields 12.5% interest and still accumulate $1 million by age 60 through the magic of compounding. The magic of compounding results because the interest earns interest, which earns interest, which earns interest, and never stops. In other words, the amount is not nearly as important as the interest rate and the time period. The earlier you start and the more you earn in interest, the less you need to start with. I'm Ed Gregg, author of the book 40 Days to a Life of Gold. Plant today's thought in the garden of your mind and let your consciousness grow with it.

0: you think milk is strictly for the cows, you're not alone. Many adults, especially African Americans and Mediterranean people who often suffer from lactose intolerance, can't tolerate milk. No wonder. Human beings are one of the few species of mammals that continue to drink milk into adulthood. If you can't or won't drink milk but are concerned about your calcium intake, know that supplements will do just fine. 1,000 to 1,200 milligrams of calcium a day is enough to keep your bones strong, your teeth healthy, and stave off osteoporosis. Natural calcium exists in many deep green leafy vegetables like kale, collards, turnip, mustard greens, and spinach. Our bodies need calcium, so eat your veggies and add a calcium supplement to your daily health regimen. I'm Alexis Comer for Black Health Now.
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2: 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Let the praise begin.

A little later, Jason Singleton and the Sound of Destiny bring I Feel the Spirit, and Jokia brings So Happy. That sounds like a good way to move toward daylight. Keep the volume where you can enjoy it, and let Rejoice supply the soundtrack for the rest of your early morning.

0: Kirk Franklin with Keep Your Head to the Sky. A fitting reminder as we get ready to close our time together. I'm Kendra Washington, and I appreciate you sharing these overnight hours with me. However your Saturday begins, take some good music, a little hope, and the knowledge that you weren't alone. Stay with Rejoice.
1: Come on, lift your hands all over this place. Lift your hands right where you are. Let's give God glory in here today. Hallelujah.

The Fear of Fear. For Focus on Women, this is April Anderson. Fear is a necessary emotion. It raises warning flags to ensure self-protection. It's what's responsible for our fight or flight trigger, and a healthy dose of fear has kept us all safe at one time or another. But when fear keeps us from growing and achieving our goals or the life we crave, we need to reevaluate it and own it. If there's something that you have wanted to do, have yearned to do, but have not taken the initiative to do, then perhaps it's fear getting in your way. Fear of failure or fear of success, either way, the paralyzing effects of fear are preventing you from going for that goal. Do you think you aren't smart enough or aren't deserving enough or aren't talented enough? Whatever it is, that self-defeating crutch you're leaning on is nothing more than fear. And if you continue to lean on it, you're allowing your fear to trigger a self-fulfilling prophecy. Realize that all success comes with hard work, focus, and yes, sometimes failure. But it's through pushing through the failure and committing to the hard work that we sweep the fear aside and see the fruits of success. So don't fear the fear. Instead, take some deep breaths, calm your mind, visualize your success, and go for it. For Focus on Women, this is April. Be dynamically fearless.

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1: This is Ed Gray. Imagine this. You're walking in the wilderness and a poisonous snake crawls up and bites you. You are peeved to the highest level of pissivity at the snake. Do you chase after the snake that bit you or what? It's not what others do or even your own mistakes that hurt you the most. It's your response to those things. Chasing after the poisonous snake that bites you will only drive the poison through your entire system. It's better to take measures immediately to get the poison out of you. If someone does or says something to hurt you, don't look for ways to get revenge. In so doing, you will only drive their poison through your system. I often reflect on John 20, verse 23, which says, "What you forgive is forgiven. What you don't forgive is retained. Let it go." I'm Ed Gray, author of the book, 40 Days to a Life of Gold. Elevate your thoughts and rise.

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0: good.
1: Hello, I'm calling from Texarkana, Texas, and I would like to give a shout-out to my home church, Christ Nation Church, for the pastor is Isaac Petrie. Thank you, and have a blessed day.
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1: Deliver me.
0: If you're listening out there, just repeat after me if you're struggling with your past and say,

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So it is so. Amen. Now when we pray, we want to end that with a declaration, a decree. So I'm speaking for all of you listening, starting here, starting now. The things that hurt you in the past won't control your future. Starting now, this is a new day. This is your exodus. 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
1: Blessing our seniors, our little ones, and everybody in between with Bible stories, trivia, and terrific prizes.
2: Come on, let it rise. There's no place

Here's a little four-letter word that we don't like to hear sometimes. W-A-I-T. Wait. My sisters, we have got to learn to wait on the Lord. Now for the sister who is saying, I am waiting. I have been waiting. I'm tired of waiting. Or, I don't know how much longer I can keep on waiting before I take matters into my own hands. If you are feeling like this, then look at how you are waiting. The Bible tells us, wait on the Lord and be of good courage. God will strengthen your heart. Be strong in knowing that God has already brought you through so many other waiting periods. Take hope in believing that He will bring you through this waiting period as well. My grandmother said, He may not come when you want Him to, but God is always right on time. That's enough to make you give Him a praise right now. My sisters, we've got to wait on the Lord because a sister's got to do what a sister's got to do. Remember, whatever is going on in your life, God's got everything in control. Hold on to the word that declares, I can do all things through Christ who strengthens me. We want to give a shout out today to all of the sisters who are waiting on God for a brand new job or a brand new promotion right where you are. Now I want all sisters who know that God is worthy to be praised to come on now. Lift your voice and magnify the Lord. Oh, magnify the Lord with me. Let us exalt His name together. Come on, ladies, let the Lord hear you holler.

sometimes we just need to get quiet. For Focus on Women, this is April. Last week was a whirlwind for me. Between work deadlines, practices for the kids, car trouble, and too many required family functions, I seriously wanted to just scream. I was overbooked, overextended, and overworked. And I know I'm not alone in experiencing this type of stress. So as I sat in my car one morning, tightly gripping the steering wheel, in that very moment, I realized the best thing to do was to just get quiet. No music, no phone, no noise, just quiet. There's a ton of information available detailing benefits of quiet and solitude. It promotes creativity and mental clarity. It reduces blood pressure and stress levels, and it simply allows you some time to think. Unfortunately, in our world of extreme sensory exposure to televisions, radio, phones, texting, and streaming sound, silence and solitude are almost nowhere to be found. And as a result, we are always in mental motion, scurrying to stay connected to the immediacy of the world. Do your mind and body a favor and unplug. By carving out just a few minutes each day to quiet ourselves, we can regain a sense of strength and clarity. For Focus on Women, this is April. Get dynamically quiet.

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1: This is Ed Gray. After the passage of the 13th Amendment, every Southern state passed black codes that restricted freed slaves who were emancipated, but not yet full citizens. While they pursued readmission to the Union, the Southern states provided freed slaves with limited second-class civil rights and no voting rights. Southern plantation owners feared that they would lose their land. Having convinced themselves that slavery was justified, planters feared that African Americans wouldn't work without being coerced. The black codes were an attempt to control them and to ensure they did not claim social equality. Let your knowledge of history be your biggest motivator to register and vote. I'm Ed Gray, author of the book 40 Days to a Life of Gold. 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

Yes, this is Natalie Stanley. I'm calling from Texarkana, Texas. I want to give a shout-out to my church and to my pastor, the Mount Grove Baptist Church, where the overseer, Dr. Kenneth N. Reed, Sr., is the pastor, where praises always goes up and his word comes down. We just want to say thank you and give a shout-out to our church family. Thank you.

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1: 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All right.

Listen, real quick. We go over across the country, and so many people are going through. Children run away, and they're on drugs, and parents don't know what to do. But I want you to know that the Bible says, no weapon formed. You see, sometimes we miss it. We miss it because the Bible lets us know it's going to be formed. But it also, if it stopped there, we'd be in trouble. But it said, no weapon formed against you shall prosper. That means it's not going to accomplish what it comes to do. Now, you see, the Bible said that the Satan comes to steal, kill, and destroy. So he ain't coming to make you feel bad. He wants to take you out. But the love of God will not let him take you out. Now listen, you wonder when your blessing coming, when my miracle coming. But listen, on my car, there's a mirror that says, the objects are closer than they appear. I come to let you know tonight that your victory

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0: It's the Mike Chandler and Friends Show. Let the praise begin.
1: The choir is in the choir stand, and we praise in the Lord. Hey!

0: In the choir stand. Where is that? In the choir stand. Where it at?
1: In the choir stand. Where
0: is
1: that?
0: Hey!
1: In the choir stand.
0: Eddie, I want to go back to that. Gotta keep
1: in
0: watching.
1: The choir stand. Where
0: is that? Do that break. One, two, ready, you go.

0: It's in the choir set, baby. Yes, it is. Anybody still singing the choir? Where you at, choir members? God bless you. Oh, yeah. Praise in the choir set.
1: Uplifting your spirits, it's Mike Chandler and Friends Show.

0: It's time for a Power Minute.
1: This is Ed Gray. A lot of people have the idea that in order to accumulate $1 million, they have to make $1 million. That's not true. There's a proverb that says, "He who gathers money little by little makes it grow," end quote. For example, let's suppose that at the age of 20 and for the next 40 years, you put $1,000 a year in an investment fund that yielded 12.5% interest. 40 years later, at the age of 60, you will have accumulated $1 million. You see, interest earns interest, which earns interest, which earns interest, and it never stops. In other words, the amount of money you put away is not nearly as important as the amount of interest and the time period. The earlier you start and the more you earn in interest, the less you need to start with. You don't have to earn a lot of money to retire a millionaire. Just be wise with it. I'm Ed Gray.

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5: Yeah. Yeah. You're a man of your word, yeah. Yeah. Here we go. This is what it says.

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2: I need you to lay your hands on your neighbor's shoulder and tell him something good. Make them look you in the eye. Tell them something God. 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

said, Bishop, I hear you, but I don't know how it's going to happen. 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I wish I had some people of faith in the room tonight. 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Tell them again, it's going to be God. Everybody say, something good is trying to give you something to put in the heavens. It's about to take place. One more time.

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1: I gotta put this declaration in the room, and we're leaving. I've gotta put this declaration in the room because I don't want you leaving here doubting what God's saying. I want you to know if He said it, it's got to happen. I want you to say,

0: listen to me. I've had heartaches like this before. I've had disappointments by the score. Come on, Charlie.
1: I claimed the victory. Oh, I claimed it at last.

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1: This too.
0: Listen.
1: Will pass.
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0: it's gonna pass.

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Somebody say, I went to the doctor and he said I got cancer. Well, cancer might be too hard for the doctor, but it's just right for God. Can I get a witness here? This too. Somebody say, I got high blood pressure. Well, we came to tell you tonight, I don't care what you got. High blood, low blood, no blood at all. This too.

0: wish I could get all the women in the audience to just say that one time. But is he the best singer there up here, the best singer out there? All the women that sing soprano. I'm going to teach you the parts right now. Come on, soprano. This dude.
1: It's too.
0: Second part, alto. Tell us what you call. This too.
1: This too.
0: That sounds all right, Johnny. Y'all be quiet. One time, everybody. Much more time. Now I want you to say it real soft. Yeah. Now everybody say ooh.

0: Thanks, Mr. Mike. Hello, kids. My name is Alexis Harris, and I attend St. Helena Elementary School. Today's story is Guy Makes a Promise, and it comes out of the book of Genesis, the 15th chapter, verses 1 through 18. God came to Abraham again one night by the oak tree in Hebron. "Don't be afraid, Abraham," he said. "I will keep you safe and give you a great reward." "But Lord," said Abraham, "I am old and don't have a son. Who will get this reward?" God took Abraham outside. "Look up. Try to count the stars," he said. "I promise that you will have more children than there are stars. This land called Canaan will be theirs." Abraham believed God, and God said Abraham was right because he believed. Okay, kids, that's our story for today. Now it's time to see if you were listening. The question is, what did God promise to Abraham?
1: All right, now, well, thank you very much. Kids, don't forget, now join us every Monday morning at the same time for Children's Bible Stories. All right, now, well, let's get back to the music. It's Mike Chandler and friends.

0: The victory is in Jesus. I know some things are drying up in your life. Poverty, sickness, pain. But it's just a test. And I come to tell you today the answer for your test. Because no matter how dry it is in your life, look at somebody today and tell them, I smell rain.
1: 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KDYA, Vallejo, San Francisco, Oakland, Sacramento. Thank you for joining us as we praise and worship the Lord today in song and spoken word. 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
2: 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Yeah.

0: quickly drive the poison through your entire system. It's better to take measures immediately to get the poison out of you. If someone does or says something to hurt you, don't look for ways to get revenge. In so doing, you only drive their poison through your system. I often reflect on John 20, verse 23, which says, "What you forgive is forgiven. What you don't forgive is retained. Let it go." I'm Ed Gray, author of the book, 40 Days to a Life of Gold. Elevate your thoughts and rise.
1: Thank you, Jesus.
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1: You probably remember being in the company of someone who had too much to drink last New Year's Eve. Drinking heavily is a social disaster that can lead to the drinker's or someone else's death or serious injury. But the effects of too much alcohol can also wreak havoc on our bodies. Moderate drinking, a glass of wine each day, or a cocktail or beer three times a week may actually have a positive health benefit. But overindulgence is a serious matter that contributes to heart disease, some forms of cancer, and cirrhosis of the liver. Know when you've had enough. Set limits and don't exceed them. Seek professional help if necessary. If you drink regularly, fortify your body with B-complex vitamins and plenty of vitamin C. I'm Alexis Comer from Black Health Now.

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5: Welcome to the Stephen Parker Show. I am your host, Stephen Dwayne Parker. I'm Tex Anita's son, y'all. And as always, I thank God for his grace, his mercy, and his favor that's all over my life. And I always say, if it had not been for the Lord who was on my side, where would I be? With that, it's time to welcome my special guest back to the Stephen Parker Show. Let me tell you about this brilliant young lady. She is one half of one of the most influential pioneering hip-hop female rap groups of all time, Salt and Pepper. She has a new album coming out that's about to drop entitled Salt and Lit, and she is on tour, and she's coming to the Bay Area with En Vogue, TLC, and Salt and Pepper, and I'm so excited to have her back with me on the Stephen Parker Show. Please welcome my girl, Sheryl Salt James. What's up, sis?
3: Hey, what's up? I'm doing good. I'm on this tour bus, a little hoarse from being too excited on the road. These crowds and the fans got me going, man. It's been awesome. But thank you for having me.
5: You got it. So when you're on the stage, you know, and you get that energy from the crowd, does that push you to another place as opposed to like just being in the studio and whatever? That crowd gives you energy, huh?
3: Oh, absolutely. We used to like pull up, you know, before the show, me and Pep sometimes, and just look at like the lines and the people coming in.
5: Wow.
3: And really gag at the fact that they're here to see us.
5: Wow.
3: Like really have a moment to reflect on how we've affected people's lives and how they actually get a babysitter, they get a Uber, like all the things they got to do, you know, to make their night about going back to the 90s and the 80s with Salt and Pepper. And
5: yeah,
3: we appreciate it. And we get emotional sometimes. That love be hitting us on that stage where it's like, man, I got to hold back my tears.
5: Wow. I bet. Speaking of which, you know, I've always loved to hear this story about how you guys kind of got your big break, how you got started back out in New York. Can you tell us a little bit about that?
3: Yeah, well, we were going to school together, me and Pep, and I was also working at Sears Roebuck, where I met my my boyfriend at the time, Herbie Lovebuck, who was our producer. And the great thing about that story to me is, you know, at Sears Roebuck, we were telephone solicitors, which is crazy. And Salt and Pepper worked there. Martin Lawrence worked there. Kid and Play worked there.
5: Wow.
3: Herbie Lovebuck worked there. And me and Herbie were going together, as they used to say back in the day. And I was working with Pep. She was my friend. Herbie was trying to start a group, and she was also looking for a job. So I was like, come to Sears, man. They hire anybody. So we all got hired, and we all had this dream to become, you know, who we are today. And it just all worked out, which was still insane. It's like, it almost felt like it was just meant to be.
5: Yeah. For all you guys to be there, you know, at that place, at that time, and all of you guys to branch out, you know, into all the things like Martin and her, all you guys are accomplished. And for you guys to be in that room together at that time, that has to be phenomenal to think about.
3: Yeah, it was something in the water for sure.
5: In that New York water. I love it. So looking back over your career, and you know, all of us know that there's a difference that we hear for women in the industry as opposed to men. What were some of the things that you noticed, you know, as far as challenges as being in the music biz, you guys being a female hip hop group?
3: Well, in our show, we actually have a moment where we thank, you know, the audience for rocking with us for 40 years. We thank the ladies because they always give us stories about how we got them in trouble when they were little, for talking about sex, for pushing it too good, and and cutting up their jeans, you know, all the ways that Salt and Pepper influenced the ladies that follow us. And so, you know, in any industry, and we also go into the fact that it was a male dominated industry and how difficult it was to be taken seriously. Russell Simmons had given us a thumbs down in the beginning, and he was Uncle Russ. He was, you know, the father of hip hop at that time. It could have been super discouraging, but it just made me realize that we had to really push a little bit harder in order to be taken seriously. And so we had to, fight harder because we knew that, you know, men ran this industry, and that's in any industry for women. Hip hop is no different than corporate or any place else, you know. So we just decided to, you know, maintain our reputation, to maintain all the things that, you know, help us become artists that the industry takes seriously, and not focus so much on the fact that we're women, but just focus on the fact that we're artists and we're talented and we have an audience that loves us.
5: Yeah. And you talking about an influence. Everybody's rocking y'all hairstyles, y'all jeans. All the girls in my high school had y'all little cuts, y'all, and y'all went through a bunch of phases on the hair. How does that happen? How do you guys just, or do you just go to your beautician and say, put me something up that they gonna like? How did the hairstyles and the fashion kind of come about with you guys?
3: It's crazy because 40 years later, women are showing up in their eight ball jackets and their asymmetrical haircuts and their kente hats and their ripped up jeans. It's like you look out in the audience and their salt and pepper t-shirts. We're this is crazy. But we were organically just being ourselves. You know, back then we didn't have stylists and makeup artists and all the things that we have now. We were making it up as we went along. And I think that that authenticity really resonated with, you know, the audience. And that's why we're still being supported so many years later. For instance, the whole Push It look was basically brought together by different elements and different people that we worked with. Play from Ken and Play designed the jacket. He's an artist.
5: Oh, wow.
3: And Dapper Dan constructed the jacket. If you remember Dapper Dan back in the day was, you know, the dude that was making all the Louis Gucci hood stuff, right? And then there's a lady, her name is Mary Bird. She was had a little shop in Harlem right next to the Apollo Theater. And one day me and Pep was walking and she had the little Kenty hats on her table and we bought them. And long story short, we bought the boots from Payless or Fava or something. I don't know. We threw the spandex on and we put that thing together and it became like this iconic look that represented salt and pepper. So I feel like we were there when hip hop was still fledgling. It was still being developed. And we were a part of creating the fashion and the music and the moments that we celebrate today.
5: Yeah, absolutely. When you got Biggie saying salt and pepper up in a limousine on his music, and you guys get so many people who give tribute to all the things that you've done. One of the things I love, Salt, about your story is you had an encounter with Jesus Christ along the way, you know, and I used to watch you when you were going through that transition in that season of your life. Can you talk a little bit about how that changed your perspective and some of the ways you saw the world through your lens when you had that encounter?
3: You know, it's interesting because some people have like this moment. You know, I look at stuff on YouTube where people are like, Jesus literally showed up in the room, you know, or they've had this miraculous point where maybe they were hooked on drugs and then they gave their life to Christ and then they became sober. Like, I don't have a story like that for the most part. I have a story of just being raised in the church, you know, and my mom putting the fear of the Lord in me since I was a little since I was a kid, you know. Yeah. So I haven't had a moment, but I've had moments where I've understood more clearly who God is, because when you're growing up, you just fear the Lord. You don't really know the Lord. And so by developing my relationship with God through his word, because there really for me is no other way, that's how I know the character of God. That's how I know the expectations of God, you know, is by taking it upon myself as an individual apart from my mom to seek, you know, and try to understand who God actually is. And through that journey, developing that relationship, it just helped me to know who I am as well. You know, God gives me my identity. I'm made in his image.
5: Come on.
3: You know, and my desire is to please him and be obedient to him more than anything else that this world can give me. And so he's my checks and balances.
5: Come on now.
3: He's my go-to when I stray and go like out in the street and I almost get hit by a car. I'm like, Jesus. I'm like, Lord, help me. I know where my help come from now.
5: Right.
3: You know what I'm saying? And so as I get older, as we all do, we just understand who God is more and more and more. And my desire, really, even being on the road in Salt and Pepper, you know, some people are like, how can you do that music and still declare Jesus? I'm like, I don't know. I don't have all the answers.
5: Thank you. Jesus has
3: all the answers.
5: Please.
3: You know, I know that he allowed me to have this platform.
5: Absolutely.
3: And so at the end of my show, I do stomp and I proclaim the Lord, and I don't care what y'all think.
5: Come on.
3: I'm like, we going to end this with Jesus. And
5: yes,
3: if y'all
5: ma'am.
3: Don't like it, go home.
5: Right. Well, you know, it's interesting that you say that. But like you said, God allowed you guys during that time to make that music that influenced and that impacted. And that will always be yours, you know, to do because y'all made that. And that's what the people love. And that's what's opening continuous doors in your lives and want people to call you to come and pay you. You know what I'm saying? God did that. You know,
3: God did that. And I, like I said, my prayer is, Lord, I don't want to be out of line with your will.
5: Yeah.
3: And so at any given moment, if you want me to do something different,
5: I love it.
3: Just please make it clear to me, you know?
5: Yeah. I love it. I got my girl, Cheryl Salt James, one of the pioneering members of Salt and Pepper. And you guys are going on to, you got En Vogue and TLC. And it must be, Cheryl, a whole different experience as you guys have matured and En Vogue has matured and TLC has matured to go on tour now. Because, you know, you guys are matured. You're ladies now who have families. It must be a whole different thing from back in the day when you was out there on the road with Tupac and all those people, you know, and the setting was just different. Now, how is it when you go out with these ladies?
3: Oh, yeah. I mean, the bus used to be hopping back in the day. We used to be playing music all night long till the morning. Now
5: right.
3: we go to bed.
5: Right, right.
3: Now we go to our bunks and we go to sleep. But for the but for the most part, you know, it's a different level of appreciation. It's a different level of discipline. It's a different level of pacing yourself. We actually prayed together on the road.
5: Hallelujah.
3: When before the tour started, I pulled in TLC, Salt and Pepper, Spinderella, and En Vogue, and we did a Monday morning 8 a.m. prayer like 2 months before the tour started, just
5: wow.
3: to, you know, just to activate the Holy Spirit for safety, for unity, you know, for discernment, and all the things, you know, to keep us grounded and keep us focused on the Lord while we're out here and not get caught up in our own hype. You know what I mean? And so just being on the road is just more of a experience of appreciation, I think, for the audience and, you know, the opportunity to be here.
5: I love it. I love it. So Salty and Lit. Now you, this is dropping coming soon, right? This month.
3: Well, it's out now.
5: Okay.
3: It dropped on September 25th. It is a solo album. I'm not a solo artist. I will always be Salt of Salt and Pepper.
5: Yeah.
3: And Salt and Pepper's playlist is always going to be what it is, you know.
5: Yes.
3: But this is an album that I felt very compelled to make. You know, I put out a song on Instagram and the older millennials and Gen X, they gave me this overwhelming response of like, yo, we can't really listen to the music today. Like, this is what we need. This is hip hop. This is real. Salty, you still got it. The beats are fire. The bars are crazy. You know, the storytelling is insane. And I was like, you know, all this feedback made me just keep moving and keep making an album that is catered to the latchkey kids. You know what I'm saying?
5: Yes.
3: You know, we still here. We ain't dead. We ain't done. We ain't
5: That's
3: finished.
5: Right.
3: And we still got money.
5: Yeah.
3: You know, so Salty and Lit definitely has an element of my faith in it, as well as all the elements of hip hop, all the beats. I put my heart into this album. You hear me?
5: Wow.
3: It's an album. It's a full project. There's songs on it about relationships.
5: Yeah.
3: I did a song called Overcomers with Erica Campbell that's celebrating vintage ladies that been through some things.
5: Wow.
3: You know what I mean? And we're not only surviving, we're thriving. I think it's super inspirational, very entertaining, as well as just fire hip hop. So go get that. It's on all streaming platforms except Spotify, because I'm boycotting Spotify. But
5: okay.
3: Bandcamp is a way, and even it's another platform. But I'm on Bandcamp, where you can go direct to your artist, and artists can go direct to consumer.
5: I like
3: that. We can cut out these middlemen. We can cut out these people that's paying artists cents on a dollar, or 0.00 cents on a dollar. And if you love independent artists, which I am, figure out how you can support them by not going through these streaming platforms. But if you on these streaming platforms and you're paying your monthly fee, please download Salty and Lit, because it is fire.
5: It is fire. I've listened to it. I am so happy for you, so excited and so proud of all the work you've doing. And let me say this, you know, you are one of the kindest people. You know, I deal with entertainers, everybody, for years, and you are one of the kindest people that I run across. So I give honor to you for being so sweet and kind. I know you can't not sign a t-shirt, an autograph, or take a picture. Like, come on, Salt. No, I got some old people that want to.
3: It is so true. My daughter always says that. Since she was little, she used to be like, leave my mommy alone. I'm like, they're my fans. I have to do it. I cannot say no. You're right. But thank you for that, Stephen. And so are you. You're such a blessing.
5: God bless you. You guys are coming to the Bay Area to the Concord Pavilion. Excuse me, Pavilion. What's the date of that?
3: Oh, man. Is that October? The 10th? I want to say the 10th. October 10th.
5: October 10th. I think you're right.
3: We've been sold out for a long time. Actually, they opened up some seats because the tour is doing so well. So, yes, they're still available. Come see us. The show is amazing.
5: It's amazing. It's her TLC and in Vogue at the Concord Pavilion. You guys go look up Concord Pavilion. Get the tickets. I'm going to be there. It's going to be amazing. Give them all of your social media so they can follow you. Lady Salt.
3: I am DA Only Salt on IG. The Only Salt. Cheryl Salt James and The Only Salt on YouTube as well as Facebook. Mm-hmm. Thank you.
5: I love it. It's the 11th, October 11th. It is at the Concord Pavilion. You guys go get seats. Now, can I play Overcomers with Erica Campbell, or did you have a song you wanted me to play?
3: Nah, please do. That's appropriate.
5: Mm-hmm. I love it. It's my girl, Cheryl Salt James. Thank you for being with me on the Stephen Parker Show. This is Overcomers from her new one, Salty and Lit. You guys got to go get it with Erica Campbell. I'll see you next time on the Stephen Parker Show. I'm out of here.

Well, here we are already in October, three quarters of the year behind us, and 9 months have passed. And after everything that has happened, we are still here. Somebody declare, I am still here. Pastor Dr. Cynthia Chess,

0: understanding. Revelation 12 and 11 says, they overcame him, the enemy. How? By the blood of the Lamb and by the word of their testimony. I got a testimony. You've got to declare it. Scripture didn't say that I won, but that I overcame. It is the blood of the Lamb that brought me through this and brought me through that. And because he brought me through, I'm going to give him the glory. I went through it, and I'm still here. I was attacked, but I'm still standing. I was tested, but I'm still believing. I was wounded, but I'm still a worshiper. I had to cry sometimes, but I did not quit. That's the power of an overcomer. The word of God tells us that this word means our testimony proved our victory. The proof is in the pudding. Come on, the fact that you have a testimony means that the enemy did not get the final word. Your struggle may be part of your story, but it's not the conclusion. The conclusion of the matter is in the power of the blood of Jesus. The blood prevails. The blood still wins. It is the blood that covers all. Declare, I have a testimony. You may have faced opposition. You may have faced adversity. You may have faced an ugly enemy. But what you faced did not have the final word. God brought you through every single time. And we look at the evidence. You're still here. Pastor Dr. Cynthia Chess with Mountains Hope Community Worship Center. Overcoming power is your portion. We are located at 213 West 11th Street, Tracy, California. 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
14: Greetings, dear friend. This is Dr. Sir Winston. 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We take them off the street. All the youth are homeless, and we take them off the street and put them in our transitional housing. But I could never have a accomplish that without you. So anytime you do business with us, you're giving back into the community. Some people love to give back into the community, where this is services that somebody's going to use. I mean, there's services that you need. So just pick up the phone, give us a call. We do insurance. We write everyone up, guaranteed issue, any health condition. We can make it happen for you. We have the state-of-the-art funeral home at Sir Winston Funeral Services. You can Google us and see how powerful we are. We've been voted the best funeral home for the last five years. We've been open up for 5.5 years, and we've been voted the best funeral home for the last 5 years. So the Lord has blessed us. He's put a stamp of approval on it. So we're taking funds from our funeral home, and we're purchasing home for the homeless to get them off the street. Every other Saturday, we have food giveaway. We feed people every other Saturday. Listen, I'm telling you, God is doing some great things, and I'm glad that you are supporting me, because if you never would have supported me, I never, ever could accomplish this goal. I never never could have transitional housed to get youth off the street if you didn't support me and say, Sir Winston, we're standing by your side. We're here with you. So I want to thank everyone that's been supporting Sir Winston Funeral Services and Sir Winston Financial Center. And listen, I want to share this with you real quickly, too. We also have a special going on right now with our funeral services. All you have to do is call in. Hey, I'm calling from the radio program. And then number two, that you can get a pre-need. And a pre-need is paying for your funeral in advance. In 2036, a funeral is going to be from $18,000 to $22,000. And right now, you can get a good funeral for like $6,000. And what you can do is go ahead and pay for your funeral today. And of course, we have monthly payments. But in 2036, you pass away when a funeral is from $18,000 to $22,000. You pay for years ago. So now you don't, I don't care. In 2050, it said a funeral is going to be from like $32,000, something like that. I don't remember off the top of my head, but you can lock your funeral costs in today. Pick up the phone. It's real simple. Pick up the phone. Give me a call. Now, this is what you call money management, is locking in rates so inflation won't get into your pocket. Some people say, well, you don't understand. I have an insurance policy. Okay, let's take a look at that. Say like you have an insurance policy. You have $25,000 or $50,000. You want to leave that to your family. So say like it's 2036 when a funeral is from $18,000 to $22,000 and you have a $25,000 policy. That money is sucked up. And you want to leave some, even if you have a $50,000 policy, you got to take $22,000 out of that. So now you leave your family with like $27,000 or whatever. Or if a funeral goes up, it actually would be more. So what you want to do, your life insurance, you want to leave that to your family. What you want to do is pay up your insurance policy. Pay it up. Even a plot. I have nothing to do with plots, but if you want to be buried in the ground, it's even good to do it now. You know, I have some connections where the prices are very inexpensive. We have brokers call us up that actually sell plots for like pennies on a dollar. But I'm telling you, you need to lock all this in now. So listen, dear friend, I'm so excited that you've actually tuned in. This is Sir Winston. You can give me a call if you're interested. I know you're interested. Just give me a call at 707-720-8800. Once again, that's 707-720-8800. You can pick up the phone, give me a call, and we'll make sure everything happened for you. Listen, I want to share something with you today. Now, I want to encourage you to do something, and that's take 100% responsibility of your life. The secret of change is to focus all of your energy not on fighting the old, but building the new. And see, a lot of times what people do, they look at their life and they point fingers at people. You know, if my father was here, my mother, you know, they didn't believe in me. They didn't believe in my vision. They didn't believe what God is. The people I hang around, they don't see what I see. Let's get this clear. Don't nobody have to see what you see. God never gave it to them. He only gave it to you. So vision is clear to you. It's visible to you, but it's invisible to them. So we got to eliminate that right now. You are responsible to take 100% of your life. Watch what it says here in 2 Corinthians 10 and 12. For we dare not make ourselves of the number or compare ourselves with some that commend themselves. But they measuring themselves by themselves and comparing themselves among others are not wise. God said, never go around comparing yourself. What God is saying here, focus on you. Don't try to be no one else because everyone else is taken. You have a different blueprint. You have a different thumbprint. You have a different DNA. You're different from everyone else. And God created you different, and he created you for a divine reason and for a divine purpose. And you have to live that out. You have to live out the person that God has called you to be. See, God said in his word, my people are destroyed for the lack of knowledge. The people are destroyed for the lack of knowledge. So what's destroying people is their lack of knowledge. People are destroyed for the lack of knowledge. They're destroyed for the lack of knowledge. So what's hurting you, what's destroying you, you're lacking knowledge. Any area of life that you don't have knowledge, you have given the adversary advantage over you in that area because you don't have the knowledge in that area. So now he takes advantage. Just like you have couples, they divorce. Why is divorce? Because they got married, but they didn't have the knowledge of how to be a husband, how to be a wife. Now it ends up in divorce because what destroyed your marriage was a lack of knowledge. People make financial mistakes, and then they're in financial challenges. And why is that? Because you lack knowledge of how to move your money, how to circulate your money. And when you lack that knowledge, the adversary take advantage of you. Now he's going down, encouraging you to buy the Mercedes Benz, the Tesla, the Lincoln Navigator, the Escalade, and buy all these cars and get all into this debt. And the reason why you're in so much debt is because you don't have the knowledge. You're ignorant in that area. So it's not Satan that's attacking you, it's ignorance. Satan did not attack you, it's ignorance. So he leaves you alone because you're ignorant in that area. So no, he can take advantage of you when you operate in ignorance. So you can't blame no one for anything in your life but yourself. So you have to take on 100% responsibility of your life. See, the moment you take 100% responsibility for everything in your life is the same moment you claim your power to change any and everything in your life. Once you take on 100% responsibility, you know what? This is my responsibility, that I can't blame nobody but me. You can't blame nobody with your health. You're the one who ate all them bad cookies and ate that German chocolate cake and ate 10 cans of biscuits in 3 days and eat all them waffles and stuff every Saturday. You can't blame nobody. You have to take responsibility for your health, for your financial well-being, for your stewardship over your children, stewardship over your spouse, your finance. You have to take 100% responsibility, and you can't blame nobody, not a living soul. Everything is you. See, responsibility determines who is committed to improving a situation. So once you take on the full responsibility, you are saying, I'm committed. I'm making a commitment to make this change in my life, because everything is up to you. Everything is actually in your hands. See, inadequate preparation produces inadequate results. Inadequate preparation produces inadequate results. So you have to make sure that you prepare yourself for life. The Bible said, commit thy ways on the Lord. Commit thy ways unto the Lord, and thy thoughts shall be established. Notice what it said. Commit thy ways unto the Lord. Commit thy ways unto the Lord, and thy thoughts shall be established. And established means set up in a favorable position. So once you make that commitment to God, your thoughts will begin to have divine favor because of the commitment that you made with God. Commit thy ways unto the Lord, and thy thoughts shall be established. So once you make that commitment to God, your thoughts are going to be established, and established means set up in a favorable position. So once you make that commitment, your thoughts are going to be set up in a favorable position. Your thinking is going to have divine favor because of the commitment you made to God. Notice what I said. Your thinking is going to have divine favor because of the commitment that you made to God. See, there is something on the inside of you that's bigger than you, and you're holding that hostage. See, there's a supernatural power on the inside of you that you're holding hostage, because the Bible said, greater is he that is inside of you than he that is in the world. See, releasing the greatness is fulfilling the purpose that's in your life. Watch what it says here in Jeremiah 29:11. For I know the thoughts that I think towards you, saith the Lord, thoughts of peace and not of evil, to give you an expected end. Notice what it says in the NIV. For I know the plans I have for you, declares the Lord. Plans to prosper you and not to harm you. Plans to give you hope and a future. So your life has already been planned out, and there's a supernatural power that's on the inside of you. Notice what God said. As many as receive him, to them gave he power to become the sons of God. So once you accept Jesus Christ as your Lord and Savior, a supernatural power comes on the inside of you. And let's repeat 2 Peter 1:3. According as his divine power have given unto us all things pertaining unto life and godliness, through the knowledge of him that have called us in glory and virtue. And virtue means power. Watch this. In the beginning, God created the heavens and the earth. And the Bible said the earth was out form and void, but the Spirit was there. Every time God spoke, the Spirit began to create. So God spoke and said, let there be. And every time he spoke, the Spirit began to move and create. And the Bible said, we're created in the image and the likeness of God. So life and death is in the power of the tongue. So every time you speak, you begin to create, because when you speak in the spirit realm, the spirit begins to create the words that you actually spoke. So see, there's a supernatural power on the inside of you. Notice what God says, that he have given us power to get wealth. He's not given us wealth, but he's given us the power. Power means energy, control, authority. Watch this. Legal right. So you have a legal right to operate in the wealth. But what it is, we're ignorant in certain areas, so the adversary comes away and steals our wealth. How do we do that? By allowing us to take our wealth and give it to someone that we ought not be giving it to. Who is that? Mr. Gucci, Mr. Cadillac, Mr. Tesla, Mr. Rolls, Mr. Bentley, Mr. Italian Cuts. We're giving it, our wealth, to them. So that's why he lets us know that I've given you power to get wealth. And know what? There are no excuses. See, the biggest investment you can make in life is on the inside of you. The biggest investment you can make is on the inside of you. What's inside of you? The Spirit of the Lord and the Word. Invest in what's on the inside of you, because you have a supernatural power. Notice what God said, that by faith, you overcome the world. By faith, you overcome the world. So we're overcomers of the world by faith. Everything in this world, we can overcome it by faith. We're talking about what's in the world: sickness, disease, affliction, hardship, hard time. All that's in the world. It's not in God's kingdom, but it's in the world. You have a kingdom power that supersedes everything in the world. It supersedes the world system because you have a kingdom system that you live by. The world system, we go to the doctor. The kingdom system, we go to the Word, we go to the Spirit, and allow the Word and the Spirit healing power to flow through us. So there's two systems. There's a system of the world, and there's a system of God. There's two kingdoms: kingdom of the world, kingdom of God. Now, I have to get this straight. I'm not on no medication or nothing right now. None. No medication. Now, do I believe in taking medication? You better believe it. If you need to take medication, forget all this walking by faith and all that stuff. Let me tell you how it works. There's a supernatural power on the inside of you. So by you having that supernatural power on the inside of you, you can use that power for healing. But say like there's a sickness or affliction in your body, the doctor give you a medication to take. Take the medication until your faith kick in to supersede the affliction. Example. Couple of years back. Now, I'm still going with supernatural power. It's on the inside. Several years. This was back in 1980 something. I had an affliction hit my body. The doctor said there is no cure. None. No cure at all. So I'm taking medication. I really didn't have no money. So I'm taking medication. All of a sudden, I had a credit card. So I had to use my credit card to buy the medication. And I never forget, I went to a service one time. It was a Friday night. Never forget, as long as I live. The Lord said, son, you healed. I'm sitting in the pulpit. He said, you're healed. I was about 26 years old. He said, you're healed. I said, what do you mean? I said, what are you talking about? He said, you pay your tithe. Now, this is my testimony. He said, you pay your tithe and you give. And I told you I will rebuke the devourer for your sake. And I said, but Lord, there's no cure to this disease. He said, son, you healed. I got up and gave the testimony that I was healed, etc. The symptoms came back. And so I went back to the medication. The Lord said, son, you're healed. The symptoms don't exist. You're healed. So I took the medication and I threw it away. And that was, huh, my God, that was like 40 years ago. It was about 40 years ago. Another affliction hit my body. And I had started having these dizzy spells. And when it first hit me, I thought I was going to die. Literally, I thought I was going to die. I really thought I was going to die. And I was comfortable with dying. And my wife, she had walked in. My wife of that time had walked in, took me to emergency. They told me what it was. And they told me I have to take these medication that keeps my mind numb for the attack not to hit my body. And I said, I can't do that because now I can't preach the gospel. And I told God, I said, Lord, I can't preach the gospel like a zombie because that's what the medication did. And I never forget, it kept hitting me. So I never forget, we had a revival at our service. We had this evangelist named Robbie Wynn. She came there for 3 nights. And I never forget, I felt it. I got so used to it until I knew it was coming. So I told my assistant pastor at that time, I said, man, take me home. I went home. Everybody was there. I was by myself. I put on this tape by Mike Murdock. It said, holy, holy, holy Spirit. You know, you're welcome in this house. So I put that tape on and I got to praying. Man, I went deep into meditation, coming against that affliction. It never, ever appeared again. Never, ever appeared again. Never appeared again. That was about 30 years ago. Never came back. So there's a supernatural power on the inside of us that we can release this power, but we're lacking knowledge and we don't understand how to release the supernatural power that's on the inside of us. And I'm telling you, once you release that supernatural power on the inside of you, I'm telling you, it can take you to higher heights and deeper depths. But you got to know how to release the power. So invest in that. How do you invest in that? Through prayer and the studying of the word, and that supernatural power can be released that's on the inside of you. Because the Bible said we walk by faith and not by sight. We walk by faith and not by sight. What do you mean we walk by faith and not by sight? We don't walk by what we see. We walk by what we believe. Now, watch what it says. Now faith. Now means right now, immediately at once, it's this present time. Faith is unquestioning belief in God or in the promises of God. So right now, immediately at once, at this present time, unquestioning belief in God or in the promises of God is the substance of things hoped for. And when you look at substance, means reality, and substance means the real essential part. So right now, immediately at once, at this present time, unquestioning belief in God or in the promises of God is the real essential part of things hoped for. And hope is expectation. And what do you mean by expectation? Our hope is different from the hope of the world because we're expecting God's word to supernaturally do what it said it was going to do. So right now, immediately at once, unquestioning belief in God or in the promise of God is the really central part of what we're hoping for. Watch this. And it's the evidence of things not seen. In other words, we don't see how faith is going to do this. We don't see how it's going to happen, but all we know is going to happen because our hope is in the word that we read. And God's word shall not return unto you void. God's word shall accomplish where it's sent. So we don't have to put up with anything. See, a lot of times people are not healed because they decide to put up with the sickness and they think the medication is okay. And the medication is not okay. Don't put up with it. I'm on no medication. Have you been on medication before? You better believe I have. Yes, I have. What happened? I meditated my way off of it. I believe God. I meditated on the word. I meditated on the word. I stayed in the word. I kept making the confession of the word. Boom. I had high blood pressure just a couple of years ago. I had high blood pressure. That thing wouldn't come down. I said, I ain't taking no medication. That thing, it just wouldn't come down for nothing. I said, I got to take medication. Went there. They gave me the medication. She told me a list of things that makes your blood pressure go up. Because I'm curious now, how is my blood pressure up? I eat good. I don't eat meat. I don't drink soda. I need to know what in the world is going on. So what I was doing, I never forget, I looked at this, the impossible meat, you know, the meatless meat. And so I started looking at it and I was eating that and et cetera. And I looked at one time and it says like 2025 expire 2026 September. I said, my God, that's like 9 months from now. How in the world is this healthy? It's going to expire 9 months from now. And it just stayed with me. And I just never responded to it, but it just stayed there. Went to the doctor. They were saying how all that stuff was no good. I came off, stopped eating that. I took the medication, came off, stopped eating because my medication stayed high. I couldn't get it down for nothing. It was the wrong foods I was eating. I thought I was eating healthy and I wasn't eating healthy because I was eating that impossible meat. That was the only thing that was triggering it. So what happened? I came off. I started doing my exercise, doing my medication. Boom. Shot down. Shot. When I say shot down, it's shot down. What happened? I decided not to put up with it. And I defied, because God said, acknowledge me in all thy ways and I'll direct your path. So I decided to get God's direction and follow God's direction of how to overcome this challenge in my body. and I overcame it. So now my blood pressure, it just dropped down to normal. Everything else is normal. So what I try to do is go to the doctor every 6 months, have them go to my, and I'm glad the doctor I'm at, because they just go all through your body now, let you know everything, and everything is fine. But what happened? You got to pray. So I'm not speaking against medication, because Jesus prayed for the people. What did he say? Go now, go see the physician. So he told him to go to the doctor. So we're not supposed to get deep and not go to the doctor. But what's your whole point? There's a supernatural power on the inside of you. God said, if there's any sick among you, call for the elders of the church. He'll pray the prayer of faith and the sick shall be healed. He said, I sent my word and my word healed them. He said, wherever I send my word, it shall not return to me void, but it shall accomplish where it's sent. I believe all that. He said, ask and it shall be given. He said, you have not because you ask not. He said, ask and ask in faith. I actually believe that. All things are possible to them that believe. I believe that. He said, call those things that are not as though they are or though they were. I believe that. Every muscle, every cell, every organ, every nerve in my body, I demand you to function properly the way God has designed you to function. My body is a temple of the Holy Ghost. Blood, you're clean, you're pure. You're flowing through my body the way God has designed you to flow, unhindered, uninterrupted by any satanic force. I actually believe that. I believe God can create new limbs. That's just me. I believe that. I believe God can put in new eye sockets. I believe that. I believe God. That's the God that I serve. If he can create man, create woman, create the heavens and earth, God can do anything. And that anything power is actually on the inside of you. The anything power is actually on the inside of you. You just have to know how to release the power that you actually have. Because Jesus came down here and he gave the power over to the church. That's why I said these signs show follow them that believe. Follow the believers. Follow those that are operating in the supernatural. These signs shall follow them in my name. They shall cast out devil. He didn't say he was going to do it. They shall cast out devil. They shall heal the sick. If they drink any deadly thing, it shall not harm them. We have the power. He's given the power over to us. What we got to do is know how to operate in the supernatural power and keep that power refueled and just keep filling up the tank through fasting, praying, and studying of the word. You keep your tank filled at all times. Listen, dear friend, I'm so excited. I know you're excited, and God has some big plans for you. And I want you to tell you one thing, that there's no dream so big that God cannot deliver. Listen, dear friend, my time is coming down to a close. I want you to support us in what we're doing. We have our youth house, and all the when you support us, you're supporting our transitional houses, because we want to do more houses. We just purchased 6 tiny houses. We have 4 more coming, so we're going to have 10 tiny houses, and it's going to be a youth compound that we're putting together. We really need your support. Doing business with us is supporting us. So make sure you pick up the phone. Give me a call. That's 707-720-8800. And like I say, you can get your pre-need and pay for your funeral way in advance. I'm telling you. Pick up the phone. Give me a call. You're going to love the plans that we actually have. But when you give in, when you support us, you're actually giving back into the community. We have a feeding program we do every other Saturday. We have a little mini food bank here. People come. They need food. 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Give me a call. This is Dr. Sir Winston. That's 707-720-8800. Once again, that's 707-720-8800. Once again, that's 707-720-8800. 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This is Dr. Sir Winston. 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
21: This is Selwyn's Law. Every week at this time, we get to hear from Selwyn Whitehead. She's not just an attorney at law. Selwyn knows her stuff and doesn't shy away from the truth, even when it's ugly. Her Bay Area practice focuses on helping her clients to manage their wealth through estate and tax planning, to managing their debt through reconstruction or bankruptcy. And now, it's time for Selwyn's Law.
22: Good day and welcome once again to Selwyn's Law, where we talk about the law in a way that helps consumers, small business owners, and the people in our communities understand how the legal, how our legal and financial systems and the related public policy developed and related thereto in state capitals and Washington, D.C. actually works and how they can lift us up or hold us back. I'm Selwyn Whitehead, and I'm a California bar-admitted attorney, and I'm also a bankruptcy law certified specialist who's been certified by the State Bar of California's Board of Legal Specialization. And I also hold a couple of master's degrees in law, that is to say I'm both a master of the laws of taxation and a master of the laws of intellectual property. Two things that are coming really handy these days with all the machinations that's going on with AI and computers taking over the universe. At any rate, I mainly practice bankruptcy law along with some related fields such as commercial litigation, debt wealth management, estates and trusts, insurance, real estate, and of course, taxation law. Now, the standard reminder before we go one step further, this show does not give legal advice and I'm not forming an attorney-client relationship with anyone within the sound of my voice. This is an educational forum, a starting point to help you find the qualified professional help I sincerely believe you need if you're having a legal issue that any way intersects with your money or your assets. Okay, now I want to tell you why today's topic sits so close to my heart. It's because you can't understand how I come down on this issue without understanding where I come from. Quite frankly, I am proudly the granddaughter of Mississippi Delta sharecroppers. And you know, my great-grandmother was born into slavery. And before she passed, she exacted a promise from me and my mother and my mother's mother that I would get a good education, a real one, no matter what it cost me in comfort. You know, I was born the same year as the Supreme Court decided Brown versus the Board of Education. That case said that separate could never be equal. And because of those promises made, I ultimately spent my childhood as, very often, the only Black child in a whole school. And that included places where we lived in San Francisco and ultimately also in Florida, but also into a small town in Fairbanks, Alaska, where my mother and I took what I will always call our great Alaskan adventure. You know, Alaska is where I learned two lessons that made me a lawyer and keeps me a lawyer today, although sometimes I want to run away. The first came when a counselor at a new school in Alaska, again, I was the only Black child in it, she took a look at me and barely tested me and dropped me into a remedial reading class while I was doing sixth grade math in the fourth grade. You know, I told my mother, and she said that I was a smart kid and I should deal with that situation myself before bringing her into it. So, you know, the next day I walked into the principal's office by myself and made my case, and I won. The second time came a couple years later in that same school in Alaska, in my sixth grade, when my sixth grade teacher stood in front of the class and suggested that slavery had been good for us Black folk, we were called Negroes then, that it had civilized us and taught us useful trades. Sounds like some of the same BS I heard from the governor of Florida.
1: Florida a few years back. But at any rate, at the time I was 10 years old, and you know, I went home furious, and my mother said the same thing. You handle it firmly and respectfully, because you may be the first real black person that woman has ever actually had to reckon with. So, you know, I did my own research and I wrote a report and I taught my classmates the truth. So much so that every week I had the opportunity at current events on Friday to talk about things about from a black perspective while my classmates talked about things from other perspectives. And I tell you these stories because here at Selwyn's Law, we always want to stay on the right side of the law. And that means telling the unvarnished truth, even when the truth is complicated. You know, my father earned a battlefield commission in Korea before I was born, and he was one of the test cases of putting black officers, both non-commissioned and commissioned, in front of white troops. The undertaking that led President Eisenhower to ultimately, finally, integrate the Army the same year I was born and the same year as Brown versus the Board of Education. So my whole life has been lived at the seam between the promise of American law and as it's practiced even today. So when our federal government goes after a public law school in the name of civil rights, I'm going to look at it carefully, very carefully. Yes, with my heart, but more importantly, with my law license. So what is today's topic anyway? It's about just what happened at UCLA this week. So here's what happened and why a reporter from the Daily Journal called me about it this week. On the 1st of October, the United States Department of Justice, the Civil Rights Division, the very division built to protect people who look like me, sent a findings letter to UCLA Law School. And the finding was this: that UCLA law intentionally discriminated on the basis of race in choosing the entering classes of 2023, 2024, and 2025. But hold on to your hat, because here's a twist that tells you what time it is in America. The victims, according to the Department of Justice, were white and some Asian Americans. The civil rights law written to pry open the schoolhouse door for black children like me are now being aimed at the law school for admitting too many of us. Now, let me be plain as I see it, and then I'm going to be just as plain about the law, because you deserve both. I see this one as on the front of a much broader campaign, the same campaign that's tearing diversity out of our military, that's hollowing out the federal civil service, and now reaching into our universities, first the medical school and now the law schools. And my honest read, and I'm not going to be, you know, pretending otherwise, that's how I see it. But I did not build a 40-plus year career, both before and after I went into law school, by letting my feelings do my legal analysis for me. So let's look at what the government actually has. The Justice Department leaned on two things. First, numbers. They say that in 2025's class, a black applicant had roughly seven times the odds of admission of an otherwise similar white applicant, and that the median LSAT score for admitted black students ran a few points below that number for admitted white students. And second, words, statements by UCLA's own admissions officers. After the Supreme Court banned race-conscious admission in 2023, UCLA officials reportedly said that that decision would change nothing as to how they did business. They talked openly about using what I put in quotes, holistic review, to enroll a diverse class. And at an event called the Diversity Admission Open House, staff reportedly coached applicants on how to signal their race through their essays. Now, the Supreme Court 2023 decision, the one everybody calls SFFA, did ban using race, as in the court's word said, a thumb on the scale. And it warned schools that what they cannot do directly, they cannot do indirectly, though through essays or other workarounds. So the government's theory is that UCLA took the thumb off the scale with one hand and slipped it back on with the other. UCLA, for its part, said no such thing happened, that its process is comprehensive, merit-based review, fully compliant with California's Proposition 209, which has banned race-conscious admissions in public universities since 1996. So who's right? And here's the question that's really interesting to me as a lawyer, not whether the government is angry at UCLA, but whether the government can actually win its case and what it can actually do if it does win. Because there's a piece of this story that most of the coverage is completely missing. It involves Harvard University, and it's a very good news by using Harvard as my research tool for anyone worried about federal overreach. So when we come back, I'm going to show you why the Justice Department's hand is a lot weaker than the headlines suggest and what that means for all of us. So stay right there. We'll be right back. I'll see you on the other side.
21: Now back to Selwyn's Law. Once again, your host, Selwyn Whitehead.
1: Welcome back to Selwyn's Law. Before the break, I laid out the Justice Department's case against UCLA law. Now let's drill down a bit, because the law here is more interesting and, quite frankly, more hopeful than the politics. Let's start with Harvard, because Harvard is the canary in the coal mine, and the canary is still alive and singing. This same administration went after Harvard on two tracks. On track one, it tried to freeze and cancel about $2.2 billion in research grants, claiming Harvard hadn't done enough about anti-Semitism on its campus. A federal judge threw that case out, and she didn't mince words. She found the government had used anti-Semitism as a pretext, and I'm quoting what the court said here, in quote, a smokescreen for a targeted, ideologically motivated assault, in quote, on universities, in violation of the First Amendment and Title VI itself. The judge found the government had skipped every procedure the law required before you can cut off a school's funding. That case is up on appeal now, and in the meantime, Harvard got all its money back. Now, on the second track, the Justice Department filed a separate lawsuit against Harvard under Title VI, the same statute that it's now waiving at UCLA. And just this past August, a different federal judge dismissed the lawsuit outright. Why? Because the government's complaint was built on stale incidents, mostly from 2023 and 2024. And the judge held you cannot sue a school under Title VI for old conduct when you can't show the violation is still going on. The whole point of this law, the court said, is to bring a school into compliance going forward, not to punish it for its past acts. Now, let that sit for a second, because it's the key to this whole UCLA story. If the government cannot win with old conduct, it has to prove the discrimination is happening right now. And wouldn't you know it, the UCLA's finding letter goes out of its way to declare that UCLA discrimination is, and I quote, ongoing. That's not an accident. That is the Justice Department that read the Harvard decision and is now trying to vaccinate itself against it. Which brings me to the question everybody should be asking right now. Even if the government is serious, what can it actually do to UCLA law or UCLA in general? Less than you actually think, okay? And a whole lot more slowly than it wants. Title VI does not let a bureaucrat wake up one morning and cut off a university's funding. Before that, the government can terminate a single dollar, the statute requires it to notify the school, to try to obtain voluntary compliance first, to hold a hearing, and to make formal findings of fact on the record, and to file a written report with Congress, and then wait at least 30 days. And even then, any cutoff is limited to the specific program where the violation is found, not the entire school, not the entire federal relationship. The school gets to take the government to court. The Attorney General's own rules call cutting off funding the ultimate sanction and tells the agency to try the courthouse first. Here's a number that puts that in perspective. All the thunder from Washington, D.C. and the federal money actually on the table for UCLA is about $1.99 million for a specific juvenile justice program and a violence against women program. Of course, children and women first. That's not the Harvard's $2 billion. This is a rounding error being used to make a political point. And one more thing, because you'll hear the government talk about clawing back money already spent. Well, the fact of the matter is it can't, at least not the way it wants to. The Supreme Court has said that such funding statutes work like contracts. A school is only on the hook for penalties it was clearly warned about when it took the money in the first instance. The ordinary remedies are getting the behavior corrected and being made whole and not punitive across the board forfeitures for money already spent on students and research. That's exactly why the judge in the Harvard case refused to let the government reach and claw back any money. So could the government still win on the admissions merit? Well, maybe. But it's harder than the press release lets on. And here's the honest truth that cuts both ways. The Supreme Court did not outlaw holistic review, and it did not forbid a young person from writing about how race has shaped her life. What the law forbids is using race itself as a deciding factor, and proving that takes more than a statistical gap. Because a disparity in outcome by itself does not prove that anybody intended anything in discriminatory means, by any means. The government has to prove purpose, intent, using the whole picture, the numbers, yes, but also the history, the sequence of events, and above all, the actual words that came from the decision maker. And that's where UCLA's exposure really lies, not with its LSAT charts, which UCLA will explain away as correlation, but those statements, nothing will change. Holistic review helps us enroll diverse class. Here's how to use race in your essay. These are things that people purportedly said. If an admission officer said, in effect, we will use the essay to get to your race, that's the government's case. Absent those words, verified words, the statistical gaps plus the process that's neutral on its face is a long way of proving UCLA's case. So let me bring this home. I started today's show by telling you about a 10-year-old girl in Fairbanks, Alaska, who had to stand up in front of her classroom and teach the truth about slavery. I'm still that little girl. And the truth I want to leave with you today is a complicated one, because complicated truths are the only ones worth telling. And the truth is, I believe the UCLA action is part of a campaign to roll back every gain my generation fought for, to take every law that was written to protect us and turn them into weapons against us. And I believe that in my bones. But I also

0: answer to a government that bends the law is to not lose faith in the law. It is to know the law better than they do, as I do every time I go into court or every time I take a case. I know my rights. I know my client's rights. You need to know your rights. Read the opinions, not just the tweets. Support the institutions that stand up and hold accountable the ones that fold like, you know, lawn chairs. And remember what my great grandmother knew when she was still in bondage, that an education and the truth that comes with it is the one thing they can never take back once we own it. This is Selwyn Whitehead for Selwyn's Law, where we always want to stay on the right side of the law by seeking the unvarnished truth about where we've been so we can plot an honest course going forward to where we still need to go. So till next time, please take care. Bye for now.
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12: Do not be misled. Bad company corrupts good morals. That's 1 Corinthians 15:33, and this is Destined for Victory with Pastor Paul Shepherd. Coming your way in just a few moments, an important message about the company you keep. First, I want to share just a little bit of a conversation I once had with Pastor Paul. I asked him about the importance of

0: Destined for Victory's media ministry, and why he felt so compelled to use his voice to lead people to faith in Christ. Here's what he said.
1: Well, I want to tell you that it's important to me as a discipler that my voice is heard and it is used to help people grow in their knowledge of the Lord and in their faith walk with him. Fact of the matter is, my voice doesn't sound like most of the other folks you hear on Christian radio. I'm well aware of that, and I'm really comfortable with that. I come from my own unique background, both ethnically and in terms of life experience. There are things I share, there are things I say, and there are the ways that I say them that are unique. I believe that that perspective needs to be heard throughout Christendom. And so while I'm so grateful for all of my heroes, your heroes are mine. I listen to the same people, the guys who have been on the radio for decades and have proclaimed God's word faithfully. I really do appreciate those guys. But I've learned not to be intimidated by them because I've got my own way of processing and own way of sharing and helping people to learn and to grow in their faith. So it's quite intentional. Sometimes I like to be really colloquial in what I say and how I say it because I'm just using who I am. And I think God wants to use that. He's the one who called me. I didn't call myself. He called me. And I believe he knows what he was getting when he called me into the ministry. And so I'm just trying to make a difference because the gospel really does change lives. And I believe I have a unique calling to help present the gospel from my own perspective. And I pray that that's resonating with listeners. And I pray that that means enough to them that they'll make sure my voice can continue to be heard right along with our other heroes who teach the gospel of Jesus.
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2: Quit thinking you can marry any old body you want. You can't do it and end up where God wants to take you. God says, I have you heaven bound. And the best way to get to heaven is walk with people who are on their way. So quit thinking you're going to heaven and linking your life with hell bound folks.
0: Jesus spent time with all sorts of people during his life on earth, but his inner circle, his closest friends and confidants, were like-minded men and women who believed the same way he did. Today, you'll get some helpful advice about the kinds of people you should invite into your inner circle. The message is called, I've Got a New Attitude, and it starts now.
2: Proverbs 27:17 says, as iron sharpens iron, so one person sharpens another. Positive influence. I set a godly, good example in your life, and I encourage you on the positive side to be all that God has destined you to be. But I don't get into manipulation or anything that would be counterproductive. And some good news before I get off this disappointer's point. One reason you want to keep your disappointers in your life is because they can grow and they can change and end up being a better blessing to you. In fact, right here in 2 Timothy 4, Paul attests to that in verse 11, where he says, listen, when you come, Timothy, bring Mark with you. You see that in your text? It says, bring Mark with you. Then he says, because he has been helpful to me in my ministry. Now you say, what's significant about that, Pastor? Well, listen, John Mark was a young man who years before got on Paul's last nerve. When you read Acts chapter 13, when they are out on the first missionary journey, Paul and Barnabas, and they took some companions with them. One of their companions was John Mark. John Mark was a young man. He was used to being in the safe confines of the church. In fact, the church met in his mother's house. You know that in Acts 12. When the Lord supernaturally got Peter out of jail, and the saints were having a prayer meeting for Peter that the Lord would spare his life, that prayer meeting took place in John Mark's mother's house. And Peter shows up, and they saw that God had miraculously answered their prayer. So he's used to having the saints around him praying and fellowshipping, and he's used to nice, comfortable Christian environment. Well, he got out there on the road with Paul and Barnabas. People were threatening their lives. People were resisting the message of the gospel, and it got a little thick. And John Mark said, I am out of here. Acts 13:13, John left them in the middle of that missionary journey. And Paul was the kind of guy, if you leave me once, I'm not going to give you much more opportunity to hurt me. I'm out here doing the work. He was very choleric. He's very decisive kind of guy. And I don't fool with people who aren't ready for prime time. And so when John left him, he was through. He said, he's not going to be a ministry companion with me. That boy needs to grow up. And so in Acts 15, when they're getting ready to do the second missionary journey, Barnabas said, okay, we're getting ready to go out and minister some more. Let me go get John Mark and I'll be right back. Paul said, he's not going. And read it when you get a chance. The contention was sharp between Paul and Barnabas over John Mark. And Paul said, read my lips, he's not going with me. And they ended up doing two different versions of the second missionary journey, because Paul insisted this boy is not ready to go and be a companion. He can't handle the heat. And so Paul took Silas and Barnabas took John Mark, and they began to minister in two separate ways. But thankfully, Paul understood you don't throw out forever your disappointers. And he gave it some time. Some of you need to give some of the people in your life time. God is working with them. God has begun a good work in them. And you need to give them some time. Time to grow, time to understand, time to mature, time to get focused. And later on, obviously, Paul opened his heart back up to fellowship and interaction with John Mark. And here he is at the end of his life testifying that John Mark has been a real blessing to him. And I need you to understand that sometimes you need to give people in your life just a little time. Keep on nurturing, keep on encouraging them, keep on resisting the urge to throw them out. And understand that sometimes with a little maturity and life experience, some of those people will really grow to be quite a blessing in your life. And so you got to understand that Paul sets the example of how to deal with deserters, how to deal with disappointers. And one of the things, I mentioned it in the last message, and I want to remind you again, one of the things you got to learn to do is celebrate those people that are still there. See, Paul could have focused on just the deserters and disappointers and act like my life is just falling apart. It's just pitiful. These people make me mad. Nobody's coming through for me. May all of y'all make me sick. Well, you're not going to get anywhere living like that. What you got to do is stop and realize, you know what? The Lord is still with me. And secondly, God has made sure that there's somebody still being a blessing to me. And he says in 2 Timothy 4:11, Luke is with me. Now, he's the only one here right now, but thankfully he's here. I'm not by myself. There is somebody who's being a blessing. There is somebody who's giving me a word of encouragement. There is somebody who says, is there anything I can do to help you? There is somebody who can run the errands for me if I need them. God will see to it. If you stay connected to the body of Christ, God will see to it that there is always someone there who can be a blessing to you. That's why you got to be connected to the body of Christ. That's why you can't be a Lone Ranger Christian. That's why you can't be too spiritual to join a church. People floating around, well, I just go every weekend where the Lord leads me to go. You're going to hit a point in your life where you need somebody. And because you have not settled yourself in to a Christian lifestyle and committed and connected yourself to a local body of believers, you won't have anybody. But Paul said, thankfully, although Crescens is one place and Titus is another place, I have Luke here who is helping me. And God wants you to celebrate your Lukes. Quit fussing about your Crescens and Tituses so much that you don't celebrate your Lukes. Stop and say, Lord, you have provided for me. Lord, there is somebody who's given me a word of encouragement. There is somebody I can call up and have a word of prayer with. There is somebody who will read me the word of God and remind me of the promises of God. And so you got to learn to walk with the right people. Quit bringing raggedy folk into your life thinking you're going to live an exceptional life. If you have raggedy companions, you're going to have a raggedy life. You can't do it. You can't be unequally yoked. There are unbelievers in all of our lives because the Lord loves them, wants us to be a light of love and a testimony of his goodness to them. Indeed, you're going to have them in your life, but not as life companions to walk with you through the hard places because they don't have the same Lord that you have. That's why the Bible says don't be unequally yoked. I'm trying to get believers to understand that. Tired of believers thinking you can be an exception to the biblical rule and prosper. Quit thinking you can marry any old body you want. You can't do it and end up where God wants to take you. God says, that's not my plan for you. I have you heaven bound. And the best way to get to heaven is walk with people who are on their way. So quit thinking you're going to heaven and linking your life with hell bound folks. Now, if you're already in an unequally yoked relationship in a marriage, you don't jump out of that because they're not saved. The Bible teaches you very clearly how to be salt and light and be a godly influence in their life, and you stay and you pray for the grace to deal with it and love your spouse appropriately. But God wants to strengthen you by connecting you with the body of Christ so that they can help you. And so you must understand the importance of celebrating the folks who are already there. Because God will make sure, if you have the commitment to be connected to the body, God will make sure that you have the right folks. God will see to it that you have a banana person in your life. Now, when I say that, I'm hearkening to a story I've told from time to time over the years. A pastor friend of mine in Boston is a man who has always stayed in excellent physical condition and has often run a lot. And he decided that he would enter the Boston Marathon one year, back in the late 80s, as I recall. And he decided he would enter it. He began to train for it and what have you. And as that time approached, the weekend of the marathon, he felt like he was ready. But he did not follow the guidelines that experienced marathoners had given him regarding what to eat in the hours leading up to the race. They knew why there were certain things you needed to eat. Basically, it was because they would help lock up your system so that your system didn't have certain needs during the race. Come on, work with me. Work with me. A lot of folk don't like me to get too graphic, so I'm trying to... Yo, come on, y'all with me? Everybody's there? Okay, good. And so he had trained in terms of running very well, but he made some mistakes in terms of eating in the 24 hours or so leading up to the race.
0: 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Now, let's get you back to the rest of today's Destined for Victory message. I've got a new attitude.
2: And so he's into his first Boston Marathon, and he's feeling pretty good. But somewhere in the midst of the race, his body began to talk to him and said, we need to make a pit stop. And he tried to ignore it and keep on running, but he said, after a while, I couldn't ignore it anymore. And so he said, but I remembered that one of my members had a house that was just a block and a half or two blocks off of the race course. He says, so no problem, I'll just run under the rope when I get to her street and run down there and ask her to use her bathroom. And so he did that. He got to her block and he went under the rope and ran down the street and rang her doorbell. She came into the door. Oh, Pastor, let me do. Oh, wow, I know you're running today. What you doing here? He said, I got to use your bathroom. Sister, can I please use your bathroom? And she said, oh, sure, Pastor, go ahead on. And he went to the bathroom. And he said, when I got through, my legs said to me, you think we're still in the Boston Marathon? But we have come to tell you that the race is over. He said, my legs locked up and I was through. He was heartbroken, disappointed. 5 years later, he decided, you know what? I'm not going out like that. I'm going to run it and I'm going to complete it this time. 5 years later, he re-entered. He had prepared well and all. And he re-entered. But in the days leading up to the race the second time, one of his members, a young lady in his church who ran the marathon every other year, said to him, now, Pastor, I know this is really important to you. I know you want to finish this time. So proud of you. Let me give you a little advice. Let me help you succeed. And the way I want to do that, Pastor, is I understand, having run it as many times as I have, that there are points in the race when you not only need the hydration, you know, there are different water stops that you can go and drink a little water and hydrate and what have you. She said, not only will you need that, but there are moments in the race when you're going to need a little extra boost. And I have discovered in my years of marathoning that what will get you through is two bananas. She said, Pastor, I know the points in the race when you're going to need them most. She said, so I'm going to have one of the saints stationed at the first place. She told him what mile marker they would be at. And she said, when you get there, Pastor, look over to the side as people are lined up on the race route and what have you, and you'll see one of the members there with a banana. They'll have it unpeeled and ready for you to go. And she said, and then there's another point much later in the race when you're going to need a second burst of energy, and I will have somebody stationed there to give you a second banana. He said, I didn't understand on a personal level how important that would be, but she knew what I didn't know. See, we have to learn to take swimming lessons from folk who swim well. Some of y'all take swimming lessons from drowning people, and you're wondering why your life isn't getting where God's trying to take you. And so he said, all right, sister, I'll be glad to receive that help. And he said, I was running the second time, and sure enough, I got to a place right when she said, where my body was starting to feel like, oh, I don't know if we can make it. And he said, just then I looked over, and one of the saints was saying, Pastor, had my banana. And he said, I ran over, grabbed the banana, and kept running. And he said, listen, man, God was in that banana. Said, God was in that banana. I'm telling you, I never had a banana like that. And he said, I got that little second wind and I kept on running for miles more. He said, sure enough, I'm well into the race. And I'm trying to recall when she said he would need the second. I'm pretty sure it was at mile 18. Because a marathon's 26.2 miles. And I'm pretty sure it was at mile 18 that she said, you're going to need a second one that'll really help you. And I'll have somebody planted there. And he said, I was getting down there and I felt like I'm about to hit the wall where I can't make it anymore. And he said, sure enough, when I got to that point in the race, I looked over and not only did somebody have my banana, but it was the marathoner herself. And when he got over and started running toward her, instead of her staying behind the rope and handing him the banana, she came under the rope. She had her stuff on, and she handed him the banana, and she said, Pastor, this isn't my year to run it, but I'm so proud of you that I decided I would run the last 8 miles with you. And she came under the rope, handed him the banana, and encouraged him while he ate it. Pastor, you're doing good. I'm so proud of you. He said, she can still talk. I was panting and carrying on. I didn't have anything to say. But she's encouraging me. And we ran the last 8.2 miles together. Let me tell you something. God wants to raise up some banana people in your life. You got to stay connected and committed to the body. Because there's somebody who will help you get where God is taking you. There's somebody who will pray for you when you don't even know they're praying for you. There's somebody who will send you, drop you an email or a text or a word of encouragement and let you know you can make it. I know you feel like you're about to hit the wall, but they that wait on the Lord shall renew their strength. They'll mount up on wings like eagles. They'll run and not be weary. They will walk and not faint. And I want to tell somebody, if you'll get committed and connected to the body of Christ and discern the importance of others in your life, you won't spend all your time fretting about the people who are disappointing you. You will begin to rejoice that there's a Luke who's with me. There is somebody who God has raised up. And sure enough, when your Lukes disappoint you, God will raise up somebody else who can meet you at the point of that need. And then there are times when the Lord will see to it that no human being can scratch your itch, because he wants to always remind you that he is the strength of your life. That's why David said in one of the Psalms, "The Lord is my light and my salvation. Whom shall I fear? The Lord is the strength, the stronghold of my life." Don't anchor your life in people. They can't always come through. Anchor your life in the Lord. Thank him for the people he's raised up around you. Be grateful for the people who love you enough to go out of their way to encourage you and help you and all that. But never put your trust in a man or a woman, a boy or a girl, because the Lord is the only one who said, "I will never leave you. I will never forsake you. I will be with you to the end." Even when you're going through the valley of the shadow of death, when you look up, I'm there with you. My rod and staff are there because I'm your shepherd. I'm the one leading you from where you are to where I want you to be. And we are sheep desperately needing a shepherd. Don't ever think another person is going to be your shepherd. Oh, God has raised up pastors like myself to be under shepherds, to help nurture you and guide you in the things of God. But the great shepherd is the one who leads all of us. And he's leading us beside still waters. He's causing us to lie down in green pastures. He's causing us, even when we go through the valley, he is there. He has a rod and staff to protect us. I've told you before, the staff has the hook of the end of it, and that'll help get the sheep when they go off somewhere they have no business, get caught off in the thorns and thicket. He can grab them with that staff and pull them out of the mess that they've gotten themselves into. And the Lord is going to pull you out of some of your stuff. Don't look for people. Don't be over there complaining. You over there caught in the thicket and you mad at everybody. Yeah, they knew I was coming over here and then somebody said, "Help me." Bah. And while you over there bad, and you don't understand that the Lord has a staff. And he's reaching out and pulling you out of what you got yourself into. And then he has a rod to beat off the jackals and things, your enemies that will try to destroy you. And I'll talk about enemies in the next message. And there are some enemies that we're going to have to learn to deal with. But the great shepherd said, "I'm the one who started the good work in you, and I am going to bring it to completion."
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0: That's next time in our continuing message, "I've Got a New Attitude." But until then, remember, he who began a good work in you will bring it to completion. In Christ, you are destined for victory.

0: I'm Bishop K.R. Woods. According to the CDC, suicide rates among Black Americans increased more than 25% between 2018 and 2023. 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
8: 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Don't sit in the house of your life singing sad songs. Because God said, I'm up to something in your life, and I'm going to take this

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7: Well, hello. It's great to have you with us. Welcome. Today, Glenn Wiener discusses the Meta settlement. 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
7: A lot of people are paying attention, I think, to the Meta settlement that just took place. But for those who want to know some of the specifics, we're going to get into today with Glenn Wiener, who is executive director of the Coalition to Empower Our Future. Glenn, it's great to have you with us today on the program.
11: Thank you for having me on. Appreciate it.
7: Yeah, this is a really huge deal, I think, more than people realize at this point. $17 billion deal. The specifics are what? Some of the specifics of it.
11: Yeah, I mean, and you're totally right to say, like, this is a huge deal. You know, the monetary aspect of it gets a lot of the headlines, but when you dig into the actual safety measures that were in there, you know, we conducted research at the Coalition to Empower Our Future, where we looked at, you know, each of the individual components of the deal. And so, you know, things like expanding parental controls, 82% of the parents we spoke to support that. You know, daily screen time limits, 80% of parents support that. Expanding age verification so that, you know, we know, you know, that only the kids of the appropriate age are getting into the appropriate, having the appropriate experience. 78% support that. Muting notifications during school hours, 77%. So there's a lot going on here that's going to not only empower parents and give them the resources that they need, it's also going to protect, you know, the kids specifically. And that's why it comes as no surprise that, you know, the sort of the top line here is that 81% of parents across the country, both sides of the, you know, ideological and political spectrum, Democrats and Republicans, support the states and Meta implementing the, you know, these safeguards. So it really is a big moment here, and it's a very good day for parents and for kids looking for these kinds of supports.
7: Do you see that other platforms are going to follow suit with this?
11: You know, we don't know what the other platforms are going to do, but what we do know is that parents absolutely want them to follow suit.
7: Yeah.
11: It's, you know, 84% of parents in our research said they want to see these other companies adopt these, you know, these changes. But why is that? Well, because, you know, as parents, you know, like, our kids are going, they move so quickly from, you know, one app to the other, one platform to the other. The Pew Research Center recently quantified this They found that 92% of kids are on YouTube, 68% are on TikTok, 63% Instagram, and 31% on Facebook. So, you know, if we just address, you know, two platforms or, you know, a subset of the platforms, well, kids are going to migrate. You know, I have two kids. I know what they're going to do. They're going to look for the place.
7: Gonna go, yeah, absolutely.
11: Yeah, right. I'll go here.
7: Yeah.
11: So it really is incumbent on these other platforms to address it. You know, and it's not, it's in part because parents support this so overwhelmingly, but it's also the right thing for our kids. Like these are protections that really make sense and that parents really want to see.
7: Well, I would hope too. We have some corporate peer pressure here.
11: Yeah,
7: that's really what we need, isn't it? To get everyone to get on there. You know, it's interesting. It's kind of anecdotal, but I know people that are involved with schools. A lot of the schools are banning phones. And one of the interesting things about the consequences of that is the kids are actually talking to each other. They're communicating. Before, they were just, you know, looking at their phones all day. So there are a lot of social things that are going to be positive because of this, I would think, too.
11: Well, yeah. So, you know, as the coalition, we look at the issue. You know, it's clear that our kids are suffering from mental health challenges like no other generation. Not to say other generations haven't, encountered challenges, but these are sort of different in like and kind. And so what we always look to is a more comprehensive view of this. It's not just one factor. Social media certainly is a factor. Devices, are a factor. Screens in general are a factor. But there are other pieces to this. There's, you know, social isolation. There's, you know, kids are over-programmed. My gosh, you know, I have my two kids, you know, like the schedule, it takes, military-like efficiency in order to, you know, get people from, you know, one activity to the next. So we have to look at this holistically. And I think a lot of what these, parental controls and expanded resources, limits on, appropriate limits. And it really comes down to what each parent thinks is best for their kid. So they have the flexibility. You know, some kids, you know, need more time. Some kids should have less time. Some can be exposed to certain things at different ages. So it's really the parents who need to drive this. But you can't just rely on the parents. I'm a parent and I get confused all the time. Like, we need to make sure that, like, the parents have the resources that they need. So that's the sort of complex, comprehensive nature of it. And that's, you know, this is a huge day because there's so much movement that's been made. That's not to say we don't have more to do. We certainly do. But, you know, we should, you know, step back. We don't get to do this very often and think like, wow, you know, this is really a major step forward. And, you know, what we need next most immediately is, these other platforms need to come along as well.
7: Right. And the students probably have a tablet, they have the phone, they have a computer, so they got to watch it on all three of those things, certainly. So
11: yeah, exactly. Well, that's it. You know, it's every platform, it's every device, it's, you know, it's making sure that parents have the resources that they're able to, you know, sort of monitor this across all the different environments that kids are in.
7: Yeah, and but they have to have the flexibility, which you say that they'll be able to do with this as well.
11: And exactly.
7: Isn't just one size doesn't fit all, which is going to be very important, I think.
11: No, that's it. That is it. Although it is interesting that 4 in 5 of the parents we spoke to do believe that, you know, whether it's their local elected official or their state legislature, that they should sign on to these, safety measures as law. You know, they really, you know, they want to see this, happen across the board, because that consistency is what's super important for parents to know that, you know, my kid can't go venue shopping. They can't go to this platform instead of that platform. It's across the board. These same measures exist. And that way I have confidence that, you know, one less thing for me to worry about, perhaps.
7: Yeah, it will be very interesting to see all of the ramifications of this. We've been, of course, hearing about this now for quite some time. And we'll see what happens with some of the other streamers as well. Glenn Wiener, thanks for talking to us. He is the executive director of the Coalition to Empower Our Future, and surely at the forefront of talking to people about this settlement.
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15: Never boring. This is Issues Today. Here's Bob Gourlay.
7: Well, we, of course, all love our computers and our electronic devices and certainly the Internet. But there are some new things that are going to be taking place real soon having to do with the root key. And we're going to find out what that is. Kim Davies is joining us, Vice President of Internet Assigned Numbers Authority. Kim, good to have you with us today on the program.
16: You're very welcome. Thanks for having me.
7: Yeah, tell us about this, because I'm sure this is the first time that people are hearing about this. What is going to be happening exactly?
16: So what we're embarking on leading up to October 11th is a very significant change to the infrastructure that runs the Internet. Essentially, we're replacing an important security key that keeps us safe every day, making sure that when we type in a domain name, it takes us to where we intend to go. It provides a layer of security that is invisible to most of us, but makes sure that computers connect to the right place and we're not subject to potential harm when we navigate the Internet.
7: So it's kind of a bridge in between the computer and the Internet. Is that what this is at this point?
16: That's right. I mean, if we think about how people usually use their computers and use the Internet, we tend to type in domain names. We use these in web browsers. They form an important part of our email addresses. And the domain name is really the primary way most people navigate the Internet. The domain name system is a big part of what us as an organization run at a global level. And the security key really protects that interaction. Computers on the Internet don't talk to each other in languages us mere mortals understand. We use highly technical communication techniques. Right. But the domain names is kind of the human interface to that. And the domain names is what this is designed to protect.
7: Now, what is the current system and why is it being, I guess, updated would be the correct term. Why is that taking place?
16: What's happening is we're replacing the key that already exists with a new one. And the reason why this is important is, you know, any kind of key, it's good hygiene to replace it from time to time. That's true, for example, of your passwords as well. You know, every once in a while, it's good hygiene to replace your password in case someone has used it or it's been compromised. And that's essentially what we're doing here. What's a bit different about this is this key is sort of so critical to the Internet that it is embedded in software used around the world. So we really need to educate, you know, particularly network operators that they have some work to do to make sure that they're ready for this change. The last time we did this change was way back in 2018. So it's been 8 years since this key has been changed. So that's why we're spreading the word today about this upcoming change.
7: Now, where is this key being done? What area is it? Here in the U.S.? Is it somewhere else? Or who's doing this exactly?
16: So the actual, the sensitive part of the key, what we call the private key, is stored here in America. We have two secure facilities, one on the East Coast and one on the West Coast, where we keep this key secure and private. But what happens is that on a day-to-day basis, we use this key to apply a cryptographic signature, it's called, which is sort of like a tamper-proof seal, if you will, to the information that's distributed on the domain name system. And computer software knows to look for this, check that it's there and that it's intact to make sure that when they get information from the Internet that it is authentic.
7: Yeah, very important. What do individuals have to do, if anything, when this happens?
16: Well, the good news is if you're just a regular individual using the internet, there's really not much for you to do. I would suggest other than remembering that date, October 11th. If you start to see your internet not working quite right around that date, if sites start to become unavailable, that might be an indicator that your network provider has some work to do. So for end users, it's a good news story. There's not much to do. But for network providers, they do need to do a bit of preparation to be ready.
7: So those providers would be the people that host your website, et cetera. Is that what you're talking about?
16: It's mostly your ISP, so the company that provides you with internet connectivity. But it's not just your ISP. For example, if you're in a corporate network, maybe your office or business, there might be some upgrades that are needed for the servers that you use there as well.
7: Right. So we have to be cognizant of this. Is this going to start like at midnight or what time of day, or do we know this?
16: It's going to be a slow rollout. The way the domain name system works is there's no big red switch that we flip and it just all magically changes. But you will start to see evidence of this rolling out throughout the day and perhaps the days following that.
7: Right. So it'll be something definitely to keep an eye on. And yeah, if you're having, so let's go back again. If you're having problems or something starts not working right, should you contact your provider at this
16: point? Yeah, if you start to see problems, I would definitely talk to your internet provider. Again, if you're in an office or a business environment, maybe it's your network help desk. But if it's at home, your ISP, maybe you talk to your ISP help desk. And they can look into the root cause. Part of the challenge with the domain name system is you don't get a nice, easy error message that says, this is the reason why it's broken. Instead, it will sort of look like your internet connectivity is just not working quite right. So some investigation will be needed.
7: Would that be then slowed down type thing? Slower? It might work, but it would be slowed down, something like that, speed?
16: It's more likely that you simply won't be able to access certain sites, because what's happening is that layer of protection is missing. And so your computer will basically say, I don't trust this site because it doesn't have that security seal anymore. I'm not even going to try and connect to it. So it will probably look like the site doesn't exist anymore until the update is applied.
7: Right. And this is being done again. You said this, I think 2018 was the last time that this was done. It's really a security issue, too, isn't it, to make things more safe? Hopefully harder for hackers, that type of thing as well.
16: Exactly. I mean, that's the primary reason we're doing this work, is it's one of the important pieces of security that helps keep the internet safe for everyone. It's not the only form of security on the internet, but it's one of those key pieces that allows us on a day-to-day basis to use the internet, you know, reliably and without fear that we're being, you know, sent to the wrong place. So this upgrade is important to maintain that security level moving forward.
7: Well, very good. So we'll make sure to mark it on the calendar for October 11th. If your computer maybe starts doing some things, can't access certain sites, you might want to get in touch with your provider, let them know what's going on. And I'm sure that they're going to be very aware of this day as well as we get closer to it. Kim Davies, thanks for talking to us about this. And I'm sure it's great to let the public know what's going on in case there are some problems. And appreciate you being on the program today.
16: Absolutely. Thank you for having me. Build your team, build it sooner. Need your match
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4: Electrifying its issues today. Here's Bob.
5: You know, there have been a lot of achievements in medicine, and particularly too with hearing. One of the biggest ones was a cochlear ear implant. And if you were a fan of Rush Limbaugh, you know that he was one of the recipients of that and talked about it quite a bit. I think he did a lot to really in talking about the technology. We're going to talk to Michael Mersenick, who is a neuroscientist and a cochlear ear implant pioneer, about this technology. Dr. Michael, good to have you with us today on the program.
6: It's nice to be with you, Bob.
5: Yeah, when did this first came out? When were some of the first models that came out with this?
6: Well, we began simple. You know, we first provided devices that did not provide much useful hearing. But we began to realize with the study of those relatively simple devices that it was probably possible to shock the hearing nerve in a person that was totally deaf with pattern stimulation to fool the brain into thinking it was receiving information like the information we receive in normal language reception. And so we tried to simulate that. And when we did that, before long, 4 or 5 years out from that point of realization, we were able to achieve it. That is to say, people could understand their native language on an operational level by fooling the nerve into thinking it was the ear was intact by delivering pattern electrical shocks to the hearing nerve. It's a little bit like playing Mozart with your fist. The brain was able to interpret it and make sense of it, you know?
5: Yeah, that's pretty amazing. And so it was totally new technology that had never been thought of before. And really, it really tricks the brain is what you're saying, right?
6: Yeah, right. And there were a lot of other issues, practical issues that are involved. We had to create devices that would survive for a lifetime because the ear is very fragile. You would not something you'd want to have to replace. We had to apply it in a way that was safe, safe for life. And you know, we had to do it in an ethical and effective and sensible way. And so it was complicated. But we were able to solve those problems historically and be able to produce devices that were effective and slowly elaborate them to make them more and more useful.
5: I understand one of the things is if you've heard music before, you can understand it. But if it's something new, is that still the case with the implants?
6: Well, we had people who had a long history of operations in music that actually were able to reestablish their appreciation of music. But most people did not. Most people in music always sounded funny, always sounded strange. They never really made the connection with it yet. But the operations in language were made, and their operation with natural sounds in their environment were stronger and more useful to them.
5: Very
6: interesting. Somewhere variation in how people responded to sounds like the sounds of music. And but there were people that were amazing. A jazz musician that I came to know was actually reestablished his career as a jazz musician. Probably because he had been tied to his instrument and tied to listening to his instrument for so many years in his earlier life.
5: Yeah, I guess familiarity has something to do with that as well. And how has the technology changed in advance since those early days?
6: Well, it's still the same basic device. Of course, it's been made more reliable. It's safer from the point of view of it never failing. And they've extended the electrode deeper into the cochlea so it more effectively engages the lower frequency sound areas of the inner ear. It's a little bit more effective in reestablishing speech understanding, but it's substantially, the miracle occurred quite a few years ago now, and it's still basically in the same general form. We're still trying to fool the nerve into thinking it's receiving normal inputs by simulating the inputs delivered from the ear to the brain that occur in a normal, intact ear.
5: Now, these are installed for people who are totally deaf, or is it maybe partially deaf, or how does that work?
6: Almost totally or totally deaf. If you had restoration possible with the hearing aid, that would be the less expensive and the simpler corrective strategy that works for most people. But if you've lost it all, or nearly all hearing, useful hearing, then a cochlear implant might be called for.
5: Yeah, and
6: increasingly more often in children that are born deaf.
5: I was just going to ask that question.
6: And they can acquire normal language, most can require normal language. It's commonly applied in the first year or two of life. And they can acquire language at about the rate that a normal child will acquire their native language, and most are effective in their operations in their native language for the rest of their lives.
5: Are there specialists that do this?

0: oncologist.
1: Right.
0: And,
1: yeah. Yeah.
0: But in that form, it's relatively safe.
1: Yeah, I would think so. Yeah, I mean, people, of course, use these the rest of their lives. And do you have to replace anything once it's put in, like electronic equipment or anything?
0: It's unusual. If the device failed, it would have to be replaced. The electronics, it's very it's the most complicated set of electronic package introduced in humans.
1: Well, that's fantastic and certainly works for all ages, too. And I'm sure that the technology and the research continues on this. Dr. Michael Mercenick, thank you so much for talking to us today. Neuroscientist and cochlear implant pioneer.
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20: 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Pastor Jeff Wolstenholme and Foothill Baptist Church in Los Altos, our Church of the Week.
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6: Hi, I'm Carl Davis Jr., and welcome to California Business Connections. As a former chamber president and SBDC advisor, I'm focused on helping all businesses succeed, and one of the ways they succeed is by knowing different things, becoming something different. Marlon Smith, our guest today, is a global international speaker and a man on a mission, and I'm excited to get into what he's talking about, so I'll tell you what I do at the end. Marlon Smith, how are you doing?
7: Doing great, Carl. And for all of your listeners, I'm excited because there's greatness within you. You're not here by luck or chance. You're here on purpose. And that's what we'll be talking about today.
6: Wow. I like that, man. You know, I've known Marlon for so many years, and I'm just proud to just see you like a son of mine, you know. But tell people about your story and how you got to speak in 45 states and so many countries. And you started from just an engineering career.
7: That's correct. Yes, I studied electrical engineering at the University of Virginia. I worked at IBM and Hewlett-Packard. That's what brought me out to Silicon Valley. But during my lunch break, I started going into schools, talking to young people on my own time about making healthy choices. And you know, when you're doing what you love, time flies by. And I said to myself, what is my mission? What is my purpose? And so on January 15th, 1992, I decided to resign, give up the company credit card. And you know, Carl, I'm from Maryland, so I'm all the way out in California, 3,000 miles away. When word got back to the East Coast, my family, my friends thought I had lost my mind. They say, well, you're doing what? You're giving up that good job? My grandmother called me up. She called me up from Washington, D.C. She said, baby, what you doing? I said, Grandma, I'm a motivational speaker. I'm motivating young people, Grandma. She said, baby, you better get motivated. You better get that job back. And that's where my grandmother was. But I tell you, And that's why for all the listeners right now, I want you to understand it's not by luck or chance that you're here. There's greatness within you. And you, by you listening, I believe there's more for you to do. Because you fast forward, it will be 35 years in January 2027 when I first made that decision, January 15th, 1992, I decided to resign. So a few months from now, 35 years, and I've spoken in 45 states, 19 countries. And what I'm here to say is that there's greatness within you and there's more for you to do. So that's what we'll be talking about today, Carl.
6: Yeah, well, I want to jump right into your event. What are you going to do in November, Marlon, that captures people greatness within them? How are you going to bring that out?
7: Well, thank you, Carl. You know, whenever I speak, I usually get a standing ovation. I'm very blessed and very grateful for that. But there's always at least one, two, three, maybe five people that come over to me and say, hey, I want to be a speaker. And I do my best to give them some insights and, you know, within that 1-2 minute exchange. Or maybe I'm doing a book signing. And there's always some individuals that come up and say, hey, I've got an idea for a book. And again, I share. I do my best. And so I just feel as though, you know what, instead of just giving these random insights, let's bring together people. And so my team and I, we created something called the speakerauthorblueprint.com. And that's what on November 14th of this year, we've had a lot of success in our previous events, but November 14th of this year, we're going to be hosting the Speaker Author Blueprint in Charlotte, North Carolina. And this is an event where we're going to share strategies for how you as an individual can, number one, improve your effectiveness as a communicator. Number two, how to brand your business, how to take it to that next level. And number three, how to create your books so they're in alignment with your presentations. So that's what we'll be doing, because I truly believe, and all of the listeners, you can relate to this, true success leaves footprints. True success leaves footprints. So it's not about trying to figure it out. You want to learn from someone who's already done it. And I've been blessed to have traveled 45 states, 19 countries. And so there's a system, there's a process, there's strategies that you can utilize so that you can also maximize your potential.
6: Who's your say target client? You know, you may have like former professional athletes or but who's your target client?
7: Excellent. Anyone that knows that there's more for them to do as far as the art of persuasion, the art of communication. They say public speaking is most people's number one fear.
6: I know.
7: Right? Isn't that wild? And thing is, Carl, you can be the smartest, you can have the greatest ideas, but if you can't communicate, if you can't communicate your ideas and be able to touch the audience or touch the person across the board table from you, boardroom table, I'm here to say it's as though it doesn't exist. And so what we're striving to do is anyone, professional athlete or those, you know, managers in corporate America, those who have retired, individuals who already have their speaking business or have been, or authors and want to take it to the next level, we're going to be sharing how you can truly maximize your potential. Because again, it's not rocket science, but what you want to do is you want to align yourself with someone who's already done it so that you can learn from them. And that's what we'll be sharing on November 14th.
6: You know, you did that in your own career when you were aligning yourself with Les Brown, huh?
7: Oh, yes, yes, yes. And in 1991, I went to a Les Brown speaker training. And then in Detroit, Michigan, I was working for Hewlett Packard as a systems engineer and took some time off and flew to Detroit. It was a 2-day training. And what I walked away with, I said, wow, I didn't become, you know, like this great orator, not at all. Mm-hmm. But what I walked away with was I said, if he can do it, I can do it. Mm-hmm. And sometimes that's all you need. And Les has become a good friend and he's been a mentor of mine. And we've spoken on the same platforms and whatnot. And again, that's what it's about. We all know. And here's the real question for all of our audience listeners. Can you look back on your life right now? And have you ever asked yourself, if I had only known back then what I know now, how would my life be different? And what I'm here to say is they say the definition of insanity is doing the same thing over and over and over again, expecting a different result. And so it's now time for you to say, you know what? There's more for me. And so let me step up. Because again, nothing happens if you play it safe in your comfort zone. So on November 14th, we've got people coming from all over the United States who are going to be in Charlotte, North Carolina for this Speaker Author Blueprint Summit. But again, it's not just a one and done. We also have a follow-up program so that you take what you've learned and you implement. You know, I've traveled all over the world, and it's so amazing, Carl. You and I both, we've seen people go to conferences or summits or trainings, and they get this information, but they don't implement. They don't activate. And so we have designed in our program where there is a follow-up program to help you take the information and to implement it in your life. And that's the secret sauce.
6: Mm. Well, how do people register for this, and how can people reach you if they're excited about being a part of this summit?
7: Yes, go to www.thespeakerauthorblueprint.com. thespeakerauthorblueprint.com. And there we even have my AI assistant. Come on, somebody. Her name is Maya. Okay. And Maya will be there. So you can ask her questions. You can, you know, so on and so forth, and get some additional insights, because everyone's different. That's the beautiful thing about the Speaker Author Blueprint on November 14th. One size doesn't fit all. So even prior to you arriving, you're going to complete a pre-event questionnaire so we can understand what your objectives are, what your desired outcomes are, because we will customize the agenda to ensure that everyone achieves their desired results. And also, we also have a money back guarantee. That's how comfortable, that's how certain we are. We've never had in the 34 years, 34 and what, 7 months, we've never had anybody ask for a refund. So I stand by the program. I stand by it. So again, they can go to www.thespeakerauthorblueprint.com, get more information. If you have questions, you can ask questions of Maya, you know, right there on the website. And then for those of you that want to, you know, stay in touch with me, you can go to my Instagram page, Marlon Speaks Life. Okay, that's my handle at Instagram. Okay, Marlon is M-A-R-L-O-N, Speaks Life. So come check out some of my previous videos and so on and so forth. But thespeakerauthorblueprint.com is where they can register and reserve their seat. And space is limited, because I'm not trying to have a whole lot. I want to make sure that this is very interactive, very experiential. So we're going to have small numbers, and seats are going fast.
6: Yeah, Marlon, shoot. I love what you're talking about. My speaker today is Mr. Marlon Smith. He's a good friend. He's a global international speaker. He's a man on a mission. And Marlon, this is something that, you know, I want everybody to hear really, really good. Your event is a Speaker Author Blueprint Summit, November 14th in Charlotte, North Carolina. Tell me more about that event.
7: Yes, on November 14th, it's going to be from 9 to 5 in Charlotte, North Carolina, and it's for individuals who are excited about taking it to the next level. The speakerauthorblueprint.com is where you can find more information, and we are about helping individuals truly maximize their potential. And so this is for anyone that knows in their heart that there's more. And communication skills in this day and age, it's so important. And so we're going to be sharing strategies for how you can improve as a communicator, as an effective communicator, as far as speaking, but also how you can develop your books and your materials to be in alignment to touch hundreds of thousands of people. And we're going to be talking about branding. How do you brand your business? How does it become one of those things where people know you and they are calling you to help them grow and achieve higher results? So that's what we'll be talking about. And again, the speakerauthorblueprint.com is where you can get more information. And I'm really excited for all of you to just at least take a look at it. We have a AI assistant. Her name is Maya. She'll answer your questions. And if you want to see some of my own videos, please go to on Instagram, Marlon speaks life. M-A-R-L-O-N, speaks life. And so that's really what it's about, Carl. Each one teach one, each one reach one. And you know, I know you and I were talking during the break about what's the why. And if you want to talk about that. Yeah. I mean,
6: talk about that.
7: Yeah, thank you. I mean, my why is, you know, I'm in the second half of my life. And I said to myself, you know, what's my legacy? Mm-hmm. I think all of us listening, for them to be listening to this radio program in this particular segment, is not by luck or chance. There's a reason why. And I'm talking to everyone who's listening right now, who can hear my voice. There's a reason why you're listening at this moment. You and I both know there's more for you. You may not say it. Yes, you're doing great. But in your heart of hearts, you know, and I know, there's more. And so for me, I had to ask myself, Marlon, what is your legacy? Yes, I've done a lot of great things. I've given presentations in 45 states, 19 countries, came back from New Zealand and Australia and South Africa and London and Ghana. I mean, I'm blessed. But I also said to myself, what is my legacy going to be? You see, when I'm 97 years young and I look back on my life, it's not going to be what type of car I drove or the house I lived in. You know what's really going to matter, Carl? Mm. It's going to be the treasured memories and the loving relationships.
6: Yeah.
7: I really, truly believe that. And so I'm doing my best to say, you know what? If I can help others, you know, they say giving, when you give, you receive so much more in return. And so that's why I want to share. I've been blessed along this journey. You know, yes, I'm blessed to be, as a mentor, as a friend, Les Brown, but there's so many others.
6: And Dennis Kimbrough,
7: Tony Robbins. That's right. I mean, this is my 25th year being the lead presenter for the Tony Robbins Global Youth Leadership Summit. And so I'm grateful for that opportunity. And I also know to whom much is given, much is expected.
6: Yeah.
7: And so I want to be a blessing. And so my legacy, the speaker author blueprint, is where we're sharing strategies, you know, success principles, so that more every day there, listen, for the audience, I know many of you are saying, I know there's more for me. And if this feels right, when you go to www.thespeakerauthorblueprint.com, and you just watch the videos and you'll see the testimonies of our previous blueprint summits, and you can read up on the information. And if it feels right, I say, go for it. Don't hold back. Because as children, remember how we used to watch those cartoons, Carl? And there was like a good angel talking to one ear and there was a not so good angel talking to another ear, right? The battleground is your mind. That's the battleground. So if you can feel my sincerity, if you say, wow, there's something about this guy, let me go to thespeakerauthorblueprint.com. Let me go check it out. Wow, I like it. Well, I'm here to say, make the investment in you. Come join us on November 14th in Charlotte, North Carolina. It will be powerful. It will make a difference in your life. And again, the reason why we're doing this is because I want to help more individuals walk in their purpose, shine their light in this world. Because again, when you shine your light, you bless others. And that's really what it's all about.
6: Yeah. You know, that makes me think that, you know, everyone's got a story.
7: Yes.
6: You know? Everyone's got something that they can benefit the world by if they told it correctly. And that's the part that you're telling them now. If you tell your story correctly. So everybody's got a chance. If they go to the Speaker Author Blueprint Summit, November 14th in Charlotte, North Carolina, they'll get a chance to learn the techniques and the tricks even. But this is not just about doing something. There's something about faith and there's something about fear, you know. But tell me a little bit about how people get afraid to go speak on stage or do something.
7: That's right. I mean, listen, we all, I mean, it's like this. Think of it like this. You know, we all have our comfort zone. And so I want you right now, as you're listening, I know some of you are driving, don't close your eyes, but here's what I want you to do. I like for you just to think about the fact that, you know, if you look back on your life and let's be honest, you know, if you look back on your life, how many of you can say to yourself, wow, there are things that I wish I had done, but I didn't. Yeah. How many of you right now, be honest with yourself. How many of you have regrets? You see, what regrets are is things that you wanted to do, but you didn't do it. And why didn't you do it? Because of fear. It's almost as though you're living in a comfort zone, in a bubble. In order for you to get to your dreams and goals, it's outside your comfort zone. So that means you got to step outside the comfort zone. But when you step outside the comfort zone, what happens? Fear pops up. Fear of the unknown, fear of rejection, fear of what will people say, fear of failure. And most people, when that fear pops up, they don't move forward. They step back and they have a life of regrets. What I'm here to say is it's when in that critical moment, when you're standing in front of fear, that's either when you walk in your greatness or you step back and you have a life of regrets. And what I believe, Carl, and for all the listeners, I want you to understand it's in that moment when fear pops up, that's when you got to make a decision. So I've got two questions I want to share with you. Question number one, when you're standing in front of fear, ask yourself this question. What's the worst thing that can happen if I take action? My philosophy is as long as I'm not going to die, I'm going to go fine. Right? Question number two, if I don't take action, what will it cost me? How many of you know what I'm talking about when I say would have, should have, could have, but didn't? Yeah. Right? The would have, should have, could have game. So what I want you to understand, those two questions, question number one, what's the worst thing that can happen if I take action? Even if things don't go the way you want, remember this, either you win or you learn. Ooh, that's a whole different paradigm.
8: Instead of winning or losing, you win or you learn.
7: Come on, right?
8: You never lose.
7: You never lose because you're learning. Yeah, right? Mm. And you know, many times we equate, oh, I'm a failure. Oh, they rejected me. No. You ask yourself, okay, what can I do better next time? What can I learn from this? So that's powerful. And then question number two is, if I don't take action, what will it cost me? You know, the would have, should have, could have game, we don't want to play that. I'm here to say faith and fear cannot operate at the same time. And I'm encouraging our listeners, you and I both know we have regrets from the past.
8: Yeah.
7: And the question is, what are you going to do different moving forward? Because what you do today will dictate where you'll be tomorrow. And when you think about the past, it's history. You can't change it. The future, it's always out there. It's a mystery. All you have is this moment right here and now. And that's why they call it present, because it's a gift. So come to www.thespeakerauthorblueprint.com and learn more, because we're moving forward.
8: Man, I think about that, you know, somebody trying to talk about a successful life. You know, what does a successful life look like to you and to the people who are attending? Because everybody's success is different.
7: That's so true. So true. And I believe each one of us, all of your listeners, myself, you, Carl, we all are different. We have different gifts and talents. So how do you have a successful life? I believe it comes down to many successful years. Mm-hmm. How do you have a successful year? You know the answer, many successful months. How do you have a successful month? Many successful weeks. And how do you have a successful week? Many successful days. Mm-hmm. Well, what happens is time is flying by so fast. I mean, we're already in the fourth quarter of 2026. I don't know about you and our listeners, but it seems like time is moving faster than ever before. So what I want to encourage us to do, please, for you who are listening to this, please just write down these three questions. Every night before you go to bed, answer these three questions. And I would encourage you to write your answers down. You could write in a notebook or in your cell phone, in the note section of your cell phone, but write the answers down. Question number one, before you go to sleep every night, what was great about today? What was great about today? Not what was good. You see, I studied electrical engineering in school. I know that this mind, this brain is the greatest computer. So what I focus on becomes my reality. And the reason why I ask, what was great about today? Because when you answer that question, you will find something. You're training, you're conditioning your mind. What was great about today?
8: Marlon, no, I just want you to know, we only about a minute to go in the show.
7: Got it. What was great about today? Number two, what did I learn today? Either you're learning or you're dying. And number three, what did I do today to move closer to achieving my goals? Those three questions, I promise you, do those for 40 days and life will never be the same. And come
8: join us. What about your event, Marlon? Tell us about your event.
7: Come join us at thespeakerauthorblueprint.com. Come get the information November 14th in Charlotte, North Carolina. We'll see you there. And remember, a vision without action is just a dream. Action without a vision is merely a passing of time. But a vision with action can change the world.
8: Oh, my goodness. This is Marlon Smith. Wow, we're out of time right now. But we want to thank our guest today, Mr. Marlon Smith, international motivator and a man on a mission. You can hear this show again via podcast at the local Black Chamber of Commerce, Silicon Valley Black Chamber of Commerce. 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
2: 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Do not give them that much power, that much authority. Don't sit in the house of your life singing sad songs. Because God said, I'm up to something in your life, and I'm going to take this difficult chapter, I'm going to flip the script, I'm going to begin to write a new chapter. It will not ignore your past, but it will be built on the pain of your past. And God will build a wonderful story in your life on the pain of your past.
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7: Bless you and welcome again to Family Oneness, focused on the family, a Bible-centered time of encouragement, sharing a word for fathers, mothers, sons, daughters, grand, and godparents, all that make up our family unit. 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I'm your host, Pastor Bree Jackson. I'm a pastor at Solid Rock Cathedral Faith Church, where the senior pastor is Bishop R.A. Jackson. I'm excited to be here with you again. Our message today is the sovereign power unit of Christ. I want to acknowledge our co-host and my pastor, Bishop R.A. Jackson.
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7: He will join us at the close of our broadcast to say a prayer for our families. Families of God, open up your Bibles and turn with me to St. John chapter 1, starting at verse 2 to verse 12. It says, "The same was in the beginning with God. All things were made by him, and without him was not anything made that was made." Verse 4, "In him was life, and the life was the light of men." Verse 5, "And the light shineth in darkness, and the darkness comprehended it not." There was a man sent from God whose name was John. The same came for a witness, to bear witness of the light, that all men through him might believe. Verse 8, "He was not that light, but was sent to bear witness of that light." Verse 9, "That was the true light, which lighteth every man that cometh into the world. He was in the world, and the world was made by him, and the world knew him not. He came into his own, and his own received him not." Our final scripture, verse 12, "But as many as received him, to them gave he power to become the sons of God, even to them that believe on his name." Give glory to God. Give glory to God. Somebody knows already where I'm going. To as many that received him, those that received him, he gave power to become. Family of God, today I'm excited that God has given us power to become the sons of God. That includes daughters. According to this scripture, it says that he gave power. He gave them power. For as many as received him, Jesus Christ, we're talking about, he gave them power to become every part of their being, every part of their living, every part of their thinking, the sons of God, even to them that believe on his name. Somebody ought to shout, glory, hallelujah. Today, we're not talking about family in the sense of a word or a definition or a name. We're talking about the sovereign power unit that God put together. Come on, somebody. We're going beyond the sociological construct. We're speaking of the sovereign power, God's central, uncompromising architecture for territorial dominion and generational sanctification. I'm talking to somebody this morning. I'm talking about going beyond just the love and the roof over your head and food in your stomach. I'm talking about the type of light that penetrates the threshold of a home. It doesn't just merely comfort it. It reconstitutes it. I'm talking about the type of family that God puts together that was bound by the blood of the Lamb and its extraordinarily linked power unit designed to execute the mandate of heaven upon the earth. It's family awareness. And I want us to come with and get with the fact that God has given us something that's more than just a meal and a sit down on Sunday afternoon when we follow the word of God. He's given us more than just a conversation of like-minded people who share similar experiences. He's given us the power to speak to the enemy, to take dominion. Oh, but I'm getting ahead of myself. Let's get back to the study. Family of God, we're talking about St. John chapter 1. We started at verse number 2 down to verse number 12, and we're talking about the light of Jesus Christ. John the Baptist stood as the herald of the illimitable illumination of Jesus Christ. He did not step into the atmosphere just to offer a philosophical suggestions. He strode in from an eternal dimension. He was prophesied. John the Baptist was prophesied before. He strode in with the personifying the absolute, the unadulterated light of the Father. John the Baptist came with a message. St. John chapter 1 verse 12 issues a staggering decree. But as many, it doesn't matter how many, but as many as received him, to them he gave power to become the sons of God. Mark the word power. This is not a passive family of God receiving type of conversation. This is not a passive gotta get it sometimes conversation. He said he gave power. That power is not passive reception. It's transformation. It's the appropriation of this light that we're no longer the same, that we're born of the will of flesh, but we're not born of the will of flesh. We're not born of the will of man, but we're born of the will of God. He endowed us with this aptitude, this capability, somebody, this sovereign effectiveness of heaven. Someone is saying, Pastor Bree, why are you so excited? Because when I know that I don't have to go find a prayer partner, oh my God, when I know that I don't have to find someone who's feeling good about prayer on a certain day, when I know that I have to find someone out there to try to understand where I'm going, that God has put it all under one roof called my family. And when we get together and start to pray in the name of Jesus Christ, by the decrees that's been given to heaven, something begins to happen. Family of God, when you get your son and your daughters, come on somebody, your grands and your great grands together, hallelujah, the enemy gets nervous. The enemy is uneasy because there's something about this decree that God has given us that we have been given the power to become strong when we are weak, power to become healthy when we're not feeling well, power to get over, hallelujah, the mountains, and that seems to make the finances flow. It seems to make the joy come back in. It seems to give us some type of direction of where to go and how to get there. It begins to work out our future. I'm talking to somebody this morning. As I turn my attention to not just what's happening, but the trust that God has given us with all of our heart, according to the book of Proverbs, dictates, is to execute a complete, total reliance upon him. Family of God, it's the integrity about the work that God does and the veracity of how he does it. It's the conscious mind resting in the infallible bedrock of Jesus Christ. There is a veracity of God. There is some confidence that the ground you're standing on will not fail you. There is some belief that goes beyond what we see, that God himself is immovable. Because he's immovable, we can be unmovable. And I speak this way and on today, family, because there's something beginning to happen in our generations. There's something beginning to happen with our children. The enemy is no longer striking them, but he's trying to kill them. He's not only trying to attack them, he's attacking them in the dark. And so we as families must lean upon that rock that cannot be moved. We must adjust our understanding to lean upon the rock. We were not built on the sand of God. That's called the sand of humanity. God is a rock, somebody. So when we anchor our children and we anchor our homes and we anchor the futures in this trust dynamic, God does not just merely assist us. He sovereignly directs us. Hallelujah. He becomes the very ground of our confidence. This way of, if you will, immunizing our families against the paralyzing perplexities of this world. He begins to be our immunization, hallelujah, against the viruses of this world when we lean upon the rock, the revosity of God. Somebody shout amen. Family of God, let's get into it. When we look at this scripture in St. John chapter 1, we would be remiss if we didn't think about Psalm 84 verse 11. We would be remiss if we just didn't understand there's something about the favor of God. It's not that God loves you. It's that God loves you. Amen. He loves you. And because he loves you, he does for us. And so in Psalms 84, verse number 11, it says, for the Lord God, Psalms 84, verse 11, and I'm reading from the NIV version, because I really want our young people to get this. It says, for the Lord God is a sun and shield. The Lord bestows favor and honor. No good thing does he withhold from those whose walk is blameless. Lord Almighty, blessed is the one who trusts in you. And so when we look at this scripture, family of God, we see, and as families, we hear all the time about the favor of God. But often, family of God, we don't complete the scripture. Hallelujah. It says he bestows and he gives his favor and this honor on those whose walk is blameless. And so today, what's coming out of our message is that there's some work we must do. There's some accountability we must take. There's some things we must own up to and fix about ourselves, and we can't allow the enemy to water down this favor that God has given us on a technicality. So when we look at it from the Greek, it's called charis. And it's not just an unmerited favor or an unmerited forgiveness, this thing favor. It possesses a profound dimensionality in that we're talking about it's the operational power. The scripture says that this favor is really power. It's not a hall pass. It's not the thing that we get to pardon our bad behavior on a continuous basis. It's not the evidence of some higher deity who chose you and your frailty to try to make it through. No, family of God. It's the power that comes underneath us that gives us that lift. It's the power that comes underneath us that when those who work against us think they have us down, it picks us up. It's the power that keeps us able to get up in the mornings and do the things we have to do to work and care for our homes and our children. It's the power that when we make a bad decision, we can confess it, get it out, and move on in the name of Jesus. It's that power that comes underneath us and gets us to the next stage in Jesus Christ. So favor is not a hall pass. It's that operational power, but it requires for us, according to the scripture, it requires for us to walk blameless. And there's this idea, I call it an idea, in the space of life where people who do whatever we want to do and say, God told me, oh, I'm talking to somebody. However we want to do it. And we say, God spoke to me. It's not a debate I'm having with you. I'm saying to you, families, that Psalms 84, it goes against that. Psalms 84 conflicts with that message. It says we must walk blameless. So there's some power that happens in the blameless, walking blameless. There's some courage that comes when we walk right. There's some strength that takes over, hallelujah, when we tell the truth. There's a way of God that goes with the things of God. Somebody understands what I just said. There are things of God, ways of God, and they go together. Verse 12 says, Lord Almighty, blessed is the one who trusts in you. And so this trust is to do the work. The trust is to take on the matrix in that favor. It's the operational power that God has given you to be successful as families. So this charis It grants us a vertical dimension and unprecedented preferential access to the presence of the Almighty. Somebody said, Pastor Bray, break that down. It means when I was weak, hallelujah, and confessed my faults before the living God and began to line up my talk with my walk. When the Lord began to show us the word of God and we can put our faith in him and do what we need to do with all the antics and mannerisms of the world simultaneously, something begins to happen. The power to pass the test comes on you. The power to be patient with your children comes on you. The power to go to the school and work it out comes on you. Hallelujah. The power to stick it out and get through it comes on you. And the Bible says that victory is yours. Victory becomes yours because in the operational power of Sharis on your life, there is victory in Jesus Christ. It's not that victory will be given. Victory will be taken in the name of Jesus Christ. When the divine presence of Sharis meets the operational power of favor in your life, family of God, there is a dimension of victory that comes on us. Somebody shout amen. To continue the thought, the psalmist is declaring that the Lord gives grace and glory. And the book of Luke, write this down, Luke, St. Luke chapter 2, around verse 52, it talks about Jesus Christ grew in the favor of God. It wasn't he grew in a hall pass. Come on, somebody. It wasn't he grew doing all wrong and getting this invisible layer of forgiveness. No, family of God. He grew in Sharis. He grew in the operational power on earth. Jesus grew in favor with God. I'm talking to somebody. Hallelujah. Jesus grew in the operational favor. Hallelujah. Sharis, operational power. The earth began to know who he was. Trees, we know, began to know who he was. The entire earth began to bow down at his deity as he grew in operational power. Somebody today is saying, well, Pastor Bree, I'm missing something. You're saying favor and operational power at the same time, because favor is operational power on earth. The Sharis word in the Greek says that it's not just forgiveness. It's the power over the thing that got you to do the thing that you needed forgiveness for. That's Sharis. Sharis is when God comes in and gives you power over our weaknesses, over our sicknesses, over our frailties, so that we can operate in the divine power of God on earth. You just got it. Praise the Lord. So the Bible says in St. Luke chapter 2, around verse 52, that Jesus grew in Sharis. He grew in the operational power on earth. As families, we need some Sharis. We need some operational power on earth. For my daughter, I need Sharis. I don't need to talk more. I don't need to get with more. I don't need to figure out all of that is without Sharis. Sharis gives me the operational power to be able to support, to be able to give, to be able to encourage. I'm talking to somebody. And then after I'm done with mine, hallelujah, and I turn to those who've been given to me, hallelujah, God gives me the Sharis, the operational power on earth to be able to help, to be able to support, to be able to pray through, to be able to get them through so that they can achieve in God what he has purposed for their lives. We're talking about Family Awareness Month. God has put a plan and a purpose for our young people, for our fathers, for our mothers. And his intention in this multidimensional blueprint is that we achieve it. Somebody shout, God, give us Sharis. Taking a turn from the definition and understanding the light from St. John chapter 1, verses 2 through 12, we went to the book of Psalms chapter 84, and we confirmed it in scripture in the book of St. Luke chapter 2, around verse 52. So family of God, now that we know Sharis, favor, this light comes and favor is one of the things that happens, that to become, in order to become is to grow, and to grow is that favor, that Sharis working in our life. Family of God, now that you have that, let's go a little deeper. So hear me clearly. This power that resides within the believing family is no ordinary force. According to Ephesians chapter 1, verses 18 through 21, that's about principalities and power. Paul prays in Ephesians that the eyes of your understanding might be violently flooded with light so that you can comprehend the exceeding immeasurable greatness of his power to usward. This is not a metaphorical strength. This is precise, literal, kinetic energy that God wrought in Christ when he shattered the chains of death and seated him in heavenly places. Family of God, this message today is one not of encouragement, but of assignment in that you've been given Charis. And so in Charis, there are things that should not be gripping you right now. There's things that should not be stressing you right now. There are things that should not be overtaking you right now. So I'm asking our families to put on Charis, to put on the real favor of God, which is not a hall pass. It is the unmitigated power of God working through you to bring about the qualities and the effects. With some artifacts that you belong to him, hallelujah, with the word living and residing in your being. It is God's word working on the inside of you, my grandmother used to say, working on the inside, hallelujah, and it's fixing things on the outside, hallelujah. In the name of Jesus, it is the power categorically superior to any demonic principality, any systemic darkness, any cultural perversion targeting our children. This resurrection power is the inheritance of the saints, forged in that empty tomb, and it is available to us this very second. Family of God, as I begin to get to the part where I say, if you're home today, or if you're studying at home today, or if you're on your way to church. But before I give that disclaimer, I want to remind you of Charis. You've been given this power. This power was forged in that empty tomb of Jesus Christ. This power has been sealed off in heaven. And it's the power working in the love of our families through the light of Jesus Christ. Hallelujah. That gives us the ability to know it's not over. God is still at work. He's going to keep working it and working it and working it until he works it out for your good. So before the disclaimer, get up, stand up, get ready. Hallelujah. Find yourself in a place of worship on today and give God all the glory, because Psalms 84 stated it. St. Luke with Jesus Christ confirmed it. And Ephesians makes it yours. This Charis belongs to you. Somebody shout, God is a mighty good God. Taking a break from our study today, if you're preparing for worship, en route to worship, or maybe you're at home, we're talking about the sovereign power unit of Christ. My last point is maturity, maturity, maturity in the light. Someone says, well, Pastor Bri, I've never heard this before in my life. And family of God, Charis, Charis, meaning the Greek word for favor, Charis, Charis. In our walk, it requires maturity. We have been given favor, and we've walked in favor. I've been blessed with favor. And I thank God for the elementary elements of Charis. But today, as families, I'm asking us to come to a different place, that higher level, hallelujah, of maturity. We must master the discipline of being mature and following the word of God. There's something about the word of God and following the scripture. For many, it feels like you're waiting. It feels like you're waiting on something. You are. You're waiting on God. In the scripture, we do it God's way. God's word is God's way. The Bible says that in Isaiah 40, it declares that the creator of the earth fainteth not, neither is he weary. When we wait in the word, when we wait on God, a divine transaction occurs in the heavenlies. There's a sovereign exchange of our human faintness for his omnipotent might. When we feel faint, God's power rises. So the Bible says that there's a multidimensionality of families. In other words, families of God, we are people who came together by blood, by faith, or by community. We're people that came together by blood, by relations, by community. We're people that came together by name and conventions and different thoughts and patterns. But as the family of God, in the maturity of God, we wait on the word of God. Hallelujah. But the Bible says this wait is not one in which we're standing still. Oh, no. It's multidimensional. in that we are appointed the time, and when it comes, we must mount up with wings as eagles. We must defy gravitational pull of our present afflictions. We must stand up and stand on the word of God. In this renewed strength, this multidimensional family of God is to get us to this one place that we want to be. It's called the executive clause. When we wait, when we stand on the word of God, when we operate in Sharis and begin to not only accept the assignment, but to walk in the favor, which is the operational power to live a blameless life according to scripture, not a life with concessions and excuses of our bad behavior, where we throw on a label, but instead of throwing on a label, family of God, we put on the garment of praise and the garment of righteousness and stand up for Jesus Christ. That executive order, that executive clause, when it is issued, when we've done and completed our assignment, the Bible says, we will praise Him. He will make even our enemies be at peace with us. This is the ultimate requirement of accountability. We cannot claim the multidimensional access of heaven while actively fraternizing with the unfruitful works of darkness. Romans 13 sounds a definitive alarm. The day is at hand. Come on, somebody. It's time to cast off the works of darkness and violently put on this armor of light. It's time to stop walking in schisms and isms and who you like and who you don't like and begin to look like the light of the world. This is a summons of absolute surrender when we no longer want to live, hallelujah, the passive hall pass kind of life where we need the multidimensional. I don't know about you, but I have my child and I've been given children of others, hallelujah, in service. I don't have the ability to wait to figure it out. I must get to the place. I must get to the kingdom. I must see a man. I must see a man that knows the plan. I must get to Jesus because He is the light. You are God's central power unit. Today, I'm asking you to step into the light. I'm asking you to submit your heart, submit your household, submit your ways to the Lordship of Jesus Christ and make no provision for the flesh. The sovereign God demands nothing less than your best. I pray that you walk in the strength and know that the enemy doesn't want us all to get together. No, no, no. He doesn't want all of the mothers and fathers, sons and daughters to begin to praise the name of Jesus because he knows that that light would be blinding. That light would thwart his plans. That light would push him back. That light would cancel all of his assignments. Today, as families of God, virtually, we're lifting up the name of Jesus and declaring that we have that light. Praise the Lord, Bishop. While the Spirit of God is still moving, will you please come and say a prayer for us?
8: Let us pray. Lord God, your families today are stirring up the gift that you have given us, making much room for much power. Not our own might, but your might. Power working in us. Lord Jesus, we thank you for your amazing love has been poured out for us at the cross and poured into us by the Holy Spirit. We want to taste and experience more of the depth and breadth and length and height of your amazing love. Help us to walk by faith. Help us to endure in suffering. Help us to fully embrace your Son, Jesus Christ, our Redeemer. So pour out your love in our hearts in increasing measure by the power of your Holy Spirit through Jesus Christ, our Lord. We stand on the word of God today, knowing that we do not speak in the words which men's wisdom teach, but which the Holy Ghost teaches, comparing spirit things with spiritual. We hear from your throne room today that the natural man receiveth not the things of the Spirit of God, for they are foolishness to him, neither can he know them, because they are spiritually discerned. But he that is spiritual judges all things, yet he himself is judged of no man. We had a question

0: where we're sharing the word of God that encourages our hearts and connects us to the Lord. 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
11: The Gospel according to Luke chapter number 5. When we last looked into this particular passage of Scripture, we focused our attention on broken net blessings and learned how Peter shows us that if you want broken net blessings, you have to be willing to get back in the boat. If you want broken net blessings, you also have to be willing to expect more than you experienced. And if you want broken net blessings, you also have to be willing to say nevertheless at your word. I want us to consider this narrative.

Yet again, and allow the Lord to speak to us all the more, beginning with verse 4 and ending with verse 11, we read the word of God. If someone close to you in person or virtually doesn't have a Bible, I ask you to be kind and Christian enough to share yours with them. This is the way the word of God reads in the King James Version of the Bible. Now, when he had left speaking, he said unto Simon, launch out into the deep and let down your nets for a draught. And Simon answering said unto him, Master, we have toiled all the night and have taken nothing. Nevertheless, at thy word, I will let down the net. And when they had done this, they enclosed a great multitude of fishes, and their net brake. And they beckoned unto their partners, which were in the other ship, that they should come and help them. And they came and filled both the ships, so that they began to sink. When Simon Peter saw it, he fell down at Jesus' knees, saying, Depart from me, for I am a sinful man, O Lord. For he was astonished, and all that were with him, at the draught of the fishes, which they had taken. And so was also James and John, the sons of Zebedee, which were partners with Simon. And Jesus said unto Simon, Fear not, from henceforth thou shalt catch men. And when they had brought their ships to land, they forsook all and followed him. You may be seated in the presence of the Lord. Heaven and earth may pass away, but God's word stands forever. In verse number 4, Jesus tells Peter to let your nets down for a catch. And then in verse 10b, he says to Peter, don't be afraid. From now on, you will fish for people. And I want to preach today as the Holy Ghost empowers and you pray. You know, I still believe that when there's prayer in the congregation, there's more power in the pulpit for proclamation. I want to talk today about broken nets revelation. Broken nets revelation. Broken nets revelation. I ask you to keep your Bibles open. Do your best not to go to sleep. I don't want you to accuse me of making anything up. Broken nets, revelation. Simon had no idea how his day would go after an unbelievably disappointing night. He and his crew of professional fishermen had fished all night and caught nothing. It's now the next day. See them in your mind's eye washing their empty nets on the shore after an empty night. No expectation, no anticipation. They're bummed out, they're despondent and discouraged. At the most, they may have had a modicum of hope that the next night would be much better than the last. Little did they know, however, they were about to experience more than every fisherman's dream could ever become. While they were cleaning their nets, do you see them? Jesus approaches with a crowd behind him. Keep your video camera rolling. Here comes Jesus with an entourage behind him. A crowd of people are walking behind Jesus, and Jesus is now walking towards Peter and his colleagues as they are washing their empty nets, having left their empty boats after having survived an empty night. There they are. They look up, and here comes Jesus. With the crowd behind him, Jesus sees two boats in the water, and he says, I need to use one of them because I need a pulpit, and I also need an amplification system.
He gets into the boat that belongs to Simon. He looks at Simon and he says, I need you to launch out a little from the shore. Simon, can you see him? Grabs his nets, not his fishing pole, drags his nets into the water, hurls them on to the ship, gets in the ship and pushes back from the shore. Now he's in his boat and Jesus is in his boat and Jesus is using his boat to teach the people. And the Bible says, if your Bible is open and you're not going to sleep, you'll see that I'm not making anything up. The Bible says that after Jesus finished teaching and talking to the people, he turns and talks to Simon. And this is what he says. Jesus says, launch out into the deep and let your nets down for a catch. Do you see that I'm already in your Bible in verse number 4? Jesus turns to Simon and Simon hears Jesus say, launch out into the deep. Let your nets down for a catch. You may have missed it, so let me make sure that you don't. Jesus does not suggest to him that they go out into the deep waters and let down their nets for a possible catch. These words are not words of curiosity. These words are not words of possibility. These words are not words of exploration. These are words of declaration. And Jesus says, launch out into the deep and let your nets down for a catch. In other words, Jesus says, I'm going to show you what can happen when I'm on board your boat that did not happen when only you were on board your boat. And the Bible says that as soon as they let the nets down, fish started coming from everywhere. They didn't have to fish for hours. They didn't have to fish all day long. No, they let the nets down and fish started coming from everywhere. Now, you must understand the context, because in between Peter hearing Jesus speak to him and Peter experiencing the breaking of his nets with fish, Peter had some words for Jesus. He shared with Jesus an emphatic report from a subject matter expert. Jesus says, let your nets down for a catch, launch out into the deep. Peter says, respectfully, Lord, Master, I do this and I'm true to this, not new to this. This is what I do. I know how to fish. I know when to fish and I know where to fish and I know how to fish. And you're telling me to fish at a time when fishing is not optimal. Fishing is optimal at night because it's cooler. During the day, the hot rays of the sun beat down upon the surface of the water and they make it unpleasant for the fish to come closer to the surface. Therefore, it's harder to catch fish during the day than it is during the night. But nevertheless, at your word, I'll let down the nets. Let me just remind somebody on my way to where I'm going that whenever the Lord boards your boat, he will tell you to do things that defy your own logic. He will tell you to do things that you've tried before and failed at. He will tell you to do things that do not make sense. He'll tell you to do things that do not line up with your experience and expertise. Oh, but when you have a nevertheless in your vocabulary, and when your faith has a nevertheless in its sentence, then you can experience broken net blessings beyond your wildest dreams. And that's exactly what happened. The moment that he lowered the nets into the water, fish started showing up in the nets. I'm not talking about minnows. I'm not talking about perch. I'm talking about large fish.
started swimming into the net. And when he tried to pull the net up with the fish, there were so many and it was so heavy that Peter had to call his partners in business, James and John. And he had to ask them to come and get their boat close to his so that they could help him get the fish in the nets into the boat. And the Bible says as they were pulling them up, there were so many fish that the nets were about to break. Oh my God. Who wouldn't want a net-breaking experience like that? Who would not want so much blessing that you don't have room enough to receive it? Who would not want so much blessing that you got to call for help for somebody to help you to manage what God has just done in you? Who would not want to have such an experience that they never could have had without you? Who would not want, after a night of failure, to have a day of success that is unprecedented in your life? And yet, when the nets started to break, and when the boat started to sink, nets never fully broke, boat never fully sank, but there was so much blessing that they moved in that direction. Something happens for Peter that the Lord wants to happen for you. Verse number 8 is where I am. The Bible notes in verse number 8 that after this big catch, that Simon's eyes were open. That Simon looked at what happened and saw that more had happened than he ever imagined. Sometimes, brothers and sisters, you and I can be so preoccupied with the material manifestation of blessings that we miss the larger purposeful manifestation that came through the material expression. Back it up and try it again, Pastor. Sometimes we can be so excited about finally making six figures or seven figures that we miss the fact that those figures are not about what we figured. Sometimes we can be so excited about finally making partner in the practice that we overlook the fact that we were only elevated and promoted because God wanted to use our position not for bragging rights, but for glory and kingdom advancement. Sometimes we can be so excited about how well our portfolio is doing and how well we're doing in life that we can miss the fact that God is blessing us not to allow the blessing to stay with us, but in the words of the late Reverend Dr. E.V. Hill, God will get it to you if God can get it through you. What I've come to tell you today, church, is that if you stop at broken net blessings, you might miss broken net's revelation. That God blesses you to put a revelation in the blessing about what he wants to do beyond what you could see. And so in the time that I have left with you, I want to suggest to you now, there's an answer to that relevant question. What do broken nets revelations cause in my life? When God blesses my life and it's so much that I can't handle it all, and it's more than I ever could have dreamed of, what type of revelation in there is God working on that causes some things to happen in my life? Here it is. The first thing, still in verse number 8. Is that broken nets revelation causes recognition. Let the church say recognition. Broken nets revelation causes recognition. Maybe you're hung up and I didn't catch you, so let me back up and then I'll go forward. A revelation is something that causes you to see what you didn't see before. A revelation is to remove the scales from your eyes to cause what was hidden
to now be revealed, to cause that which was closed to be open. And so what God does is God blesses our lives in order to reveal to us the greater blessings that he has for our lives. And so note what happens with Simon. The Bible says that Simon saw this. He recognized. What did he recognize? He recognized a miracle. He recognized that what he could not do was not only done, but done on a scale larger than he ever could have achieved on his own. What did he recognize? He recognized that what just happened is not normal. It's not normal to catch fish during the day. It's not normal to catch so many fish that you can't haul them in by yourself. It's not normal for you to catch so many fish that even when you call for help, you and your partners have difficulty bringing all of the fish in. It's not normal for you to catch so many fish that your boat starts going deeper in the water rather than continuing to float on the surface of the water. It's not normal for this to happen. This could not happen as a result of the expertise of a wonderful fisherman. This could not happen as a result of a person who was highly intelligent and highly skilled. This can only happen as a result of the divine intervention of the Lord. Come here for a minute. You're listening? I hope you're getting it. You and I are blessed in our lives so that when we see the blessing, we see the blessor. That when we see what he does that we could not do, that it opens up our eyes to who he is. Let me talk to you Gen A's and Gen Z's and you younger millennials for just a moment. When you get out your mama and daddy's house, and when you get out on your own, and when life really, really starts lifing and you ain't got nobody to turn to, and you finally realize you might need to turn to the Lord, and the Lord will allow you to have your eyes open, and you'll start to see the Lord in a different way. You'll start to see how the Lord really can do what Big Mama said he can do, and how the Lord really can do what Papa said that he can do, and God can really do what Mama and Daddy said he can do, because when you experience brokenness revelation, you'll recognize that the miracle worker is working in your own life. Yeah, yeah. And when you can't see it, somebody's saying today, well, Pastor, I'm not spiritual like everybody else. I can't see like that. Well, there's some help in a hymn of the church. It's an old hymn that says, open my eyes that I might see. Glimpses of truth thou hast for me. Place in my hands the wonderful key that shall unclasp and set me free. Silently now I wait for thee. Ready, my God, thy will to see. Open my eyes, illumine me, Spirit divine. Next time you get a paycheck, ask the Lord, open my eyes. Next time you get a good report card, ask the Lord, open my eyes. The next time something that you've been praying for finally comes through, ask Jesus, open my eyes. Because if you ask him to open your eyes, the revelation will help you to see that it's about more than the blessing that you just received. It's about the blessing that you're about to become. All right. Second thing about broken nets revelation is not only that broken nets revelation causes recognition where you see things differently, and most importantly, you see Jesus differently. But secondly, broken nets revelation causes a response. Let the church say a response. Yeah. Broken nets revelation causes a response. It's in your Bible, still in verse number 8. After he saw it, had an aha moment of awakening, as we would say, he fell at Jesus' knees and said, Master, Lord, go away from me. I'm a sinful man. Do you see that in your Bible? Mm-hmm. See, your recognition will be revealed
behaviorally in your response. If you really recognized Jesus, you cannot be in his presence and not fall to his knees and feel a sense of unworthiness that compels you to confess your sinfulness, that you don't deserve to be in his presence and to enjoy his blessings. Oh, you're gonna get help today. What happens to too many of us is when we get broken net blessings is that we allow hubris, pride, arrogance, haughtiness, and even amnesia to plague us. Our testimonies become more about us than they do about God. If we're not careful, we'll allow

it. But when we recognize that a miracle can only come from the miracle worker, it will cause us to fall down on our knees at his knees and say to him, depart from me, O Lord, because I'm a sinful person. Falling at his knees is an act and expression of humility. Telling him to depart was Peter's way of saying, Lord, I don't even deserve to be in your presence. I don't even deserve to be in your proximity. Let me just pause for just a moment and let me refresh your biblical recall with Isaiah chapter 6. Isaiah chapter 6 says that in the year that King Uzziah died, I saw also the Lord high and lifted up in his train, did fill the temple. And he talks about the seraphim and the cherubim going back and forth, crying, holy, holy, holy. And he said out loud, did Isaiah, he said, woe is me, for I am unclean. I'm undone. I'm a man of unclean lips. I don't even deserve to be in your presence. When you recognize the presence of the Lord in your life and the blessings that only he could provide, it will humble you and cause you to say, I'm not even worthy to be in your presence. Simon says, depart, Lord. Get away from me. But Jesus says, no, no, it's not distance that I desire. It's intimacy that I desire. You telling me to go away, I'm telling you, no, come closer. But what was happening for Simon is that Minister Jessica, he was getting caught up in the doom loop. The doom loop. Failure the night before, plus recognition of his sinfulness, plus a fear that he would not be accepted in his authentically sinful state, put him in a cycle. And as a result, he was willing to stay in that cycle. And one thing about a cycle is that the longer you stay in a cycle, the more strength you give to it. And the more strength it gains, the stronger its grip. And the stronger its grip, the longer your stay. You listening? But I want to see if you're getting it. So many of you are in a doom loop. Your failures, plus a recognition of your sinfulness.

still be where you were 5 years ago and 10 years ago and 15 years ago and 20 years ago, not doing what God has called you to do, not where God really has placed you to be, not doing all that God has placed inside of you, and there you are still stuck on the shore even though you're now in a boat. Going around in circles because of your failure that you can't get over. Because of your sinfulness that is no impediment to him. And your fearfulness about whether or not he'll accept you or reject you. Come here for a minute, child of God. I've come to tell you that while that response that Simon gives is a worthy and honorable one, the danger is that you can end up in the doom loop and talk yourself out of being used by God beyond the blessings from God. Help me to make it plain, Jesus. You got to understand, child of God, that forgiveness and grace can break the doom loop. I'm going to try it again. I really want to move on, baby, but the Holy Ghost won't let me because somebody's stuck in a cycle. And what the Lord wants you to understand today is, yeah, you failed, but I just showed you with me you can succeed. Yes, you're sinful, but that didn't stop me from getting on your boat. Yeah, you're afraid that you will be rejected, but I'm here to tell you that you're accepted and that I already calculated all of that into my equation before I even got on your boat. Your sinfulness, your failures, and your fears are not strong enough to keep the Lord from using you and getting glory out of your life. And sometimes he'll give you blessings that will break your nets in order to open your eyes so that you can give him the right response. What's your response? You think I'm here to just talk about Peter? I'm here because your name is in this Bible. I'm here because your name is in this story. I'm here because God is trying to talk to you today because you've been talking yourself out of what God wants to do through you just because of what happened to you. Broken that revelation causes recognition of who Jesus is, of his miracle working power, of the fact that he was up to more than just blessing you. It then causes a response that breaks the doom loop so that you can rightly acknowledge your sinfulness, but rightly learn that the last thing the Lord wants to do is have more distance between the two of you. God, I really should just stay there all day. If I had permission, I just bunk the rest of the sermon. Because Deacon Jones, that's where most of us are stuck. Most of us are stuck right there. Allowing the response that's appropriate to still be a cycle that traps us rather than liberates us. But let me give you something else, because your Bible is open and you're not going to sleep and you see that I'm not making this up. He's astonished. James and John, everybody else that was on the board, the ships, were astonished because they had never seen a big catch like this. You see that in your Bible? That's in verse number 9. Verse number 10, the B portion, Jesus responds to Peter and he says, don't be afraid. From now on, you're going to catch men. You're going to catch people. You're going to be a fisher of people. Broken nets cause, broken nets revelation causes recognition. Causes a response, but thirdly, broken nets revelation causes repurposing. Let the church say repurposing. Repurposing. Repurposing. No, Jesus says,
to Peter, fear not. First of all, this was usually a phrase that was used when a person was experiencing an epiphany, when they were being visited by an angel or had a personal encounter with God. And so the fact that Jesus says, fear not, suggests that Peter is now becoming more and more aware of who he's dealing with. Not just some rabbi, not just some good teacher, but he's dealing with the Lord. And the Lord says to him, don't be afraid. Okay. So the Lord says to you, don't be afraid. The Lord says to you, put your name in there. Don't be afraid. Fear not. Because what I'm about to do is I'm about to use you to do with people what you spent most of your life doing with fish. From now on, you're going to catch people. I know it don't sound like much to you. It's okay. Jesus is saying to Simon Peter what he says to you, I'm about to repurpose your life because you thought your purpose was to fish, feed your family, and make money. What a small life. You really think your career is just about you being able to make good money, travel, buy nice things, and then retire and say, oh, what a wonderful life? Are you really settling for that small of a life? You really think making it into the league is just about making it into the league? You really think about sitting in the C-suite is really just about sitting in the C-suite? Jesus says, I'm going to repurpose you. I'm going to show you that your life to me and to the kingdom is worth far more than it is to the fishing industry or even to your family. Just like you caught fish, I'm going to use you to catch people. Now here's an interesting note. I wish this was Bible study. Jesus just showed Peter what Peter was going to do when Jesus used his boat. Birdsong. Jesus had crowds listening to him because he was catching people. Simon saw it before he saw it. He was looking at it and didn't know what he was looking at. Jesus was demonstrating to him in an ocular demonstration, Dr. A. Lewis Patterson would say, what he was getting ready to transform Peter's life to do. You gonna do, Peter, what I've been doing. There you go again, talking yourself out and saying to me, in your mind, well, I ain't Jesus. He taught the word. He had crowds. But I'm not Jesus. He never asked you to be Jesus. He never asked you to be Jesus Jr. What he asked you to do was trust him again. That just like when he told you to cast your nets into the water and you caught fish like he told you you would, if you now allow him to repurpose you, he will now use you to bless the world because you are willing to trust him. See, too many of us have settled for occupation and neglected vocation.
Occupation comes from a Latin word that means to occupy. A lot of us are satisfied occupying space and making profits. The word vocation comes from a Latin word that means calling. When you settle for occupation and never embrace vocation, then you will live in dysfunction that will result in discontentment and or idolatry. Mm-hmm. All right, let me give it to you another way. When your job is all that you have and is your only means of identification, your only means of fulfillment and purpose, you will be discontent and you will begin to worship the resource as if it's the source. Do you know how many people are what we would call in society successful but miserable? You know how many people make good money? From the outside, look like they got a good life. But all of that is material fluff. When they go home at night and when they get by themselves, their pillows are wet with tears and they are drinking themselves to sleep and smoking themselves to sleep and using other amphetamines, because in reality, they are discontent, they are discouraged, they are unfulfilled. And I know I'm talking to some of them. And then there are others that, to compensate for the discontentment, they drive harder, hoping that if they just make more money, they just get more stuff, if they get more likes, if they make more fake friends, if they get more followers, that they'll be all right. And then some start worshiping their work and worshiping their money, and their families are falling apart. It's not that you don't really have time. It's that you're worshiping your job. Say, well, I can't make it to the game, son or daughter, but I got to work. I'm working for you. You're addicted to the work. And you're working because you think that's where you can find fulfillment and meaning, while your child is crying out and wishing that they would have their meaning affirmed by your presence, but you're chasing profits. Got to work, so we can't have a date night. Then the marriage falls apart. And then we look around and wonder what happened. Oh, I can't do this. I can't do that. I got to work. I got to do this. I got to do that. Got to do the other. I don't have time to hang out with my friends. Find ourselves miserable and lonely. Maybe it's because we've got things in the wrong order. If you focus on your occupation alone, that's dysfunction. If you focus on your occupation first, and then give attention to vocation second, that's the wrong order. If you try to balance your occupation and your vocation and put them on the same level, Jesus said you can't serve two masters. You're going to love one and hate the other. I'm almost done with y'all now. Jesus says, let me repurpose you. Because anything that I allow to bless you
is not just for you, it's so that I can use you in a greater capacity. And you're going to find more fulfillment in what I call you to do and assign you to do than what you chose to do, because you'll find calling. Somebody needs to be praying today, Lord, what have you called me to do? Everybody's not called to pulpit proclamation. Everybody's not called to be a pastor. Everybody's not called to be in public before the church and before the world. But every child of God.

vocation differently, and you'll see that I'm only on this job because God has called me to lead. God has called me to serve. God has called me to help other people. So my motive for showing up on Monday morning, my motive for sending emails and responding to messages at midnight is different because I now understand more of my vocation and how the Lord has repurposed my life. I'll throw this in for free and I promise I'll go to a close. Jesus, just like the first command, does not tell Peter, you might be good at this. You might be able to help some people. He says, no, I'm going to make you a fisher of men. You're going to fish for people from now on. You're going to catch people, not to kill them and eat them, but you're going to catch people to make them alive. Because when you caught fish, it was for your own benefit. When you catch people, it's for God's glory and for their benefit. Yeah. And so those of you that miss the fear not, I think that's why the fear not is there. The fear not is, if I tell you this is how I want to repurpose you, trust me. I'll blow your mind with the catches that I'll give you. Just throw this in for free. I promise it won't be long. I'm blown. Even as I prepared this message, I was blown in my mind just looking back over my life. And Chaplain Susanna, I saw how from 16 to 58, the Lord has done far more with his plan for my life when I decided to follow him than ever could have happened with my life and my little plan. I've gone all over the world because I said yes to the call. I've met people all over the world from various languages and tribes and nations because I said yes to the call. I've been able to preach in places that I didn't even know existed when I was 16 years old, all because I said yes to the call. I've been to biblical sites and seen the Bible come alive that I never dreamed that I would ever see when I was 16 years old, all because I said yes to the call. And I've never known any day where I didn't have food and I didn't have shelter, even if it wasn't as much as I wanted and as much as I desired. I always had whatever I needed, and I believe it's all because I let him repurpose my life and said yes to the call. Now, what about you? Fear of failure? Don't worry about that. He already showed you with him, he'll make you a success. Okay. I got to leave it alone. But there's one more thing in your Bible. If your Bible is still open and you're not going to sleep, I promise I won't be long. I'm not going to hoop a tune or anything. I'm just going to give it to you. Here it is. You ready? Verse number 11. So they pulled their boats up on the shore, left everything, and followed him. Here's the last thing. Broken nets revelation causes recognition, a response, repurposing. But finally, broken nets revelation causes resignation. Let the church say resignation. You ready? 3 minutes and I'm done. The way you know Peter got the revelation is not just in what he said or what Jesus said to him. You know he got the revelation based upon what he did. When Jesus speaks to Peter and says, from now on, you're going to catch people, his partners were there. They heard the same thing.
And so in verse 11, it's not singular that Simon pulled his boat up, left everything and followed him. It says, so they pulled their boats up. They left everything and they followed him. You know what they did? Once they got the revelation, they figuratively, symbolically wrote their letter of resignation. And when they got to the shore, they left the resignation on the shore and they followed Jesus. They decided that they were done. That word left everything means that they abandoned their former way of life and they committed themselves to Jesus and broke all other ties. Yeah. Where's your letter of resignation, child of God? You didn't come to church expecting to resign in any way, like Peter went to the shore expecting to resign. But oh, once he showed up and met Jesus, and once you showed up at church and heard the word of Jesus, now it's up to you to offer your letter of resignation.

you what my dreams were. I give you all of my desires. I lay it all at your feet. And if you could do this with fish, I'm going to trust you for what you can do with my life. I'm closing my Bible so I can really be done. But let me warn you, that doom loop is dangerous. Because the moment you fail again and you're reminded of your sin again and you become fearful again, you'll go back to fishing again. How you know, preacher? Jesus tells Peter, before the rooster crows two times, you're going to deny me three times. Peter says, man, I got you. I'll go to jail for you. I'll die for you. I'm ride or die. Jesus says, I already know, bro. It's all good. On a Thursday night, Jesus is arrested. Peter is warming his hands at the fire. A young lady recognizes Peter and says, aren't you one of Jesus' disciples? He said, no. She said, okay. She went back over to the side, kept looking at him, came back. She said, hey, wait a minute. You look and sound like one of his disciples. He said, now I done told you that I am not one of them. She goes back to the side. She's talking with other people. She looked. She said, I know it. She goes back up to him. She says, I know you want. He cusses. And the moment he cusses, it's not just, I want to say this for free. It's not just that cussing is wrong. It's that his denial was wrong. And he used cussing to be more emphatic. At that moment, the rooster crowed. Jesus comes walking by. Being arrested, shaking his head, I told you, Pete. Peter's failed. He sinned. Now he's afraid that he's never going to be welcomed into the company of the disciples again, that he can never be used. Jesus goes to the cross. He dies. When he gets up on Sunday morning, he says to the women, go tell my disciples and Peter to come meet with me. He gets old Pete by himself. He breaks the doom loop again. He says, Pete, I know, man. I know you failed. I know you sinned. I know you're afraid. But I just got one question. Do you love me? Your failure and your sin and your fear are no stronger now to keep me from using you than when I first encountered you in that boat along that shore. Pete, do you love me? If you love me, feed my sheep, feed my lamb. And from that moment on, when he allowed Jesus to break the doom loop, because his resignation had already been turned in and he went to try to pick it back up, Jesus ripped it up. It says, I already told you that from now on, you're going to catch people. And 40 days later, Jesus ascended up to heaven. 10 days after that, the Holy Ghost descended from heaven. And guess who preached the inaugural sermon to launch the church of the Lord Jesus Christ? It was Peter. And all I came to tell you is that the broken net blessings were given so that you could have a broken net revelation that no matter how much you fail and no matter how much you sin and no matter how afraid you are, nothing.

0: said I wasn't gonna tune or holler, but I do feel like it. You ought to make up in your mind today, I have decided to follow Jesus. No turning back. That's enough. I'm gonna go too far. That's enough. No turning back. He's shown me too much. I've seen too much. I've heard too much. I've felt too much. I've experienced too much. No turning back. And you don't even have to go with me. Though none go with me, still I will follow. I'll go with him to the end. Let's pray together. God, thank you for Peter. Thank you for Jesus. Thank you for the broken net blessings that are given to us so that we can know broken net revelation. I pray in Jesus' name that every blessing that you bring into our lives will cause us to be more open to the revelation hiding therein as to how you want to use us more than we ever could have asked or imagined. I pray in Jesus' name that you would help us to recognize that you're the real miracle worker. I pray that you would help us to respond to you with an acknowledgement of our sinfulness and our unworthiness, and yet not allow those things to create the doom loop and keep us from being used by you. Help us, oh God, to open ourselves up to how it is that you can use our lives and repurpose them for more than we ever had on our vision board. And then help us to turn in our resignation and say, Lord, I resign my will to you. I'm gonna drop everything and follow you. Bless us, God, that we, oh God, might become more than we ever could have imagined because of what you planned before we were formed in our mother's wombs. Lord, help us to stop talking ourselves out of being used. Help us, oh God, to stop writing ourselves off as those that cannot be in your service. And I pray that as a result that somebody will answer a call today. It may not be the preaching from a pulpit, but I pray that every person under the sound of my voice would respond to your call, to that call to vocation, to that call to that which is most purposeful, to call to that which is most meaningful, a call to something that is about more than themselves. Give us revelation of how you want to use us. And then allow us to be confident in you and humbly and keenly aware of our own limitations. That if you call us to it, then you're going to bless us in it. And so God, call somebody to come to know Jesus today. Call somebody to find a church home today. And we, oh God, will give you thanks. We'll give you honor and we'll give you glory. It's in Jesus' name that we pray. And everybody that believes said amen.
1: A moment of destiny.
2: I want somebody to make up in your mind that whoever deserted you, whoever walked away from you, is not so important that they can define the rest of your life. Do not give them that much power, that much authority. Don't sit in the house of your life singing sad songs, because God said, I'm up to something in your life, and I'm going to take this difficult chapter, I'm going to flip the script, I'm going to begin to write a new chapter. It will not ignore your past, but it will be built on the pain of your past. And God will build a wonderful story in your life on the pain of your past.
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6: Now, Gospel 1190 The Light presents Pastor's Forum, an in-depth look at some of the issues facing our community today, featuring some of Northern California's top pastors. 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
7: Good afternoon to you, my sisters and brothers in Christ. To our regular visitors with us and who are with us each Saturday with a pastor's forum. And to those of you that are new, we have a very powerful subject that we're going to cover today. Very important subject as well, life-saving subject, we hope. And so we are going to start, as we love to start all things, turn to God in prayer. Would you humble yourself as we come to the altar in prayer? Dear Lord God, we thank you. We thank you for this blessed day, and we just so grateful that we know you and that you are ours and we are yours. And we know, Heavenly Father, that in the midst of it all, that you are blessing and keeping, and that all things, as we trust in you, have faith in you, that we love you, and that we lean not to our own understanding, but in all thy ways we acknowledge you, dear God. And so we praise you and we worship you. And we ask you in this hour to bless us and bless the message, bless those that are speaking and those that are hearing, and bless us all in Jesus Christ's name we pray. Amen.
8: And pray. Amen.
7: And so let me introduce briefly, and then later on, after I give you the introduction of our message for this hour, then we shall hear more from our special guest. And we have with us this evening Minister Ilana Bowles. And she is the minister over Visions of Hope, and Visions of Hope Outreach, that is, in the city of Richmond. And then also we're blessed to have with us Joanne Fleming, and she's going to share with us a part of her story in a short while. Let me open up as we talk about Put the Guns Down, and putting out a call particularly to our youth. Our subject today, yes, Put the Guns Down. Can you imagine this, because it's reality that takes place quite often, where a group of friends hanging out on a nice, warm, sunny evening, laughing, and laughed.

0: to just feeling the air and having conversation, and music is playing, and life feels good to them, full of possibilities and talking about their tomorrows and what they're going to do. But then in a split second, a disagreement between two breaks out and become very heated. And then the next thing you know, a hand reaches into their waist and pulls out a gun. And the sound of a shot cuts through the night, cuts through the music, through the fun that they were having. And everything changes. And not just in that moment, but it changes forever. Because someone dies. Another one is put into prison for life. And families are hurting. Children perhaps have lost a father or a mother. And a community has lost two others that once was a very important part of the community that they were raised up in. Yes, my sisters and brothers, we are living in a time today when too many of our young people feel the need to carry guns. Some say it's for protection. Others say it gives them respect. And some because it's just what everyone else around them is doing. But the truth is, guns in the hands of youth are turning small conflicts, small arguments, small disagreements into tragedies, into life-ending tragedies. And so we have the rise in guns being carried among our young people. And it's not just statistics, which I'll tell you something about that a little later, but it's a reality that we see in our communities, in our schools, and particularly in the various programs that they watch on TV and the media and the music that they listen to. Feed into this while it's costing us our children's lives, costing them their futures, and costing the community from living in peace. I'm going to stop right there, Minister Ilana, and let you share a few comments about your program. And I also want to congratulate you upon being nominated or already selected, that is, as one of the Women of the Year. Tell us a
1: Thank
0: little
1: you.
0: something in your introduction, please.
1: Thank you so much for this opportunity. I'm very excited to be on your program, especially since we have a mom here that I'm just meeting, and she has the sweetest spirit. So I'm really asking the Lord to bless her and let this be a healing experience for her. So my name is Ilana Bowles, and I am a community organizer and event planner for the cities of Richmond and Oakland. And I have been doing work with youth for 31 years. I've been doing Put the Guns Down for 18 years. It would have been 20, but COVID knocked us out for one, and my father passing knocked me out for another. But it is something that is consistent. It is dear to my heart, and it's something that I will never deem as normal. Visions of Hope Outreach has different things under its umbrella, but Put the Guns Down and the devastation of gun violence is its biggest component.
0: And so you were just a recipient or acknowledged to receive a acknowledgement in a few weeks regarding what?
1: I was nominated by two fellow advocates. One is Michelle Milam, who is she works for crime prevention for the Richmond Police Department. The other is Miss Keisha Gallen. She does Keys to the Future. She is also a gun violence advocate. So they both nominated me, and I was selected to win
0: Nominated
1: this year.
0: for what?
1: Woman of the Year.
0: Yes, indeed, and you're well deserving of that honor. It was
1: Thank you.
0: just a few weeks ago we were able to be with you in the annual celebration that you have annually in the park, and
1: Yes.
0: where was I'm going to name a few of the things that took place there, and you can add in the rest. There was
1: Okay.
0: 100, well over 100 brand new bikes
1: Yeah.
0: there that was given away to the young folks, to the children, from the tricycles to the 10-speed bikes. There was a
1: Yes.
0: number of bikes, and then there was clothing that was given away, and the Lunchables those Lunchables that children love to take to school. And then there was bags of groceries that was given to everyone. And there was various tests for blood pressure and some of the other things. And then there was singing and entertainment. The young lady that could sing like, well, I won't say she sung, could sing like Aretha Franklin or Whitney Houston, but she had a very powerful voice that came and led us in song. And then,
1: yes, Vanessa Murphy. That's Sister Vanessa Murphy.
0: Yes, enjoyed her tremendously. And then our brothers from the Muslims, they were there. And
1: yes.
0: So the fire department was there as well. And some
1: yes.
0: of the other activities and events that was taking place on that day.
1: We also had free haircuts.
0: That's right.
1: We had face painting. We had games. We had teachers that were there for questions. And we had Minnie Mouse came and made a special guest appearance. We had a sand maker. My friend Romy was there making sand capsules with the children. We had other various games in different areas. And we also gave away perishables to the homeless, as well as snack packs for the kids. We also had a treasure hunt. We had the icy truck. And we had an active shooter drill.
0: Oh, I missed the treasure hunt.
1: Uh-huh, it was at the end. You sure did. But them babies didn't miss it, I tell you that.
0: Okay. Yes, and some of the local politicians, as well as the brother that's running for mayor.
1: Yes,
0: there.
1: Ahmaud Anderson. He's running for mayor. So I'll be voting for him for November the 3rd.
0: Yes, and so it was a full out community support, because we all want to see the results of our youth being saved and then putting the guns down and
1: yes.
0: being to be on one accord. Various congregations representatives were there as well.
1: Thank you, Pastor.
0: There was there as well. And so we also, before we forget, let us also introduce Sister Joanne. Sister Joanne Fleming is with us today. We're going to get into this subject pretty deep in a moment. And as we get into it, she has a pretty deep story that she will share. Welcome, Sister Joanne. And you want to share a little bit about this topic that we're talking about today, Put the Guns Down?
2: Okay, my name is Joanne Fleming. I'm from Fairfield. I live in Richmond, California now. I have he was 36 years old, my son Demetrius. He was shot and killed January 17th, 2023, in the back at a gambling shack in Vallejo. They shot him and they dumped him across the street from the hospital in Vallejo. The person that they caught, they tried to tell me that was the person that they caught, but the day of the sentencing, I found out that it wasn't the person, and they know who the person is, and they just haven't, I don't know what's going on with that. Why they're letting him run around free, committing these murders, and they know exactly who it is, and it angers me. I was going to court for 2 years, taking off work and coming to court in Vallejo, and the whole while they knew. The whole while they knew, and didn't tell me until, well, they didn't tell me. My son's stepmother actually came in and told me in front of the DA and the detective what was going on and that they knew. And that's how I found out that they knew what was going on.
0: Well, to our listeners, I know that they can hear in your voice how this just did not end with when the shot went out in 2023. This is something that still is hurting in your heart and an absence in your life and a love that has been lost from gun violence. And again, as we mentioned earlier, a lot of times this is something that could have been easily resolved with the conversation, or each one just going their separate way. As I try and raise the children in our church and kids, nephews and nieces, my own sons, and I always tell them, if it's not your trouble, don't be jumping into it, but, go the opposite way, go in a different direction. And Minister Bowles, you have been working, as you mentioned, with this here situation for many years. And particularly, they ask you when these tragedies happen, if you would come and sing or to help come up with the funds and various ways to provide for the ongoing cost. Because to bury a child, it costs thousands of dollars when there's not insurance available for these tragedies. And I think that it was just recently that I shared to the listening audience that it was just a few months ago where a young cousin of mine in the city of Oakland, she was at school, a training school, whether a carpentry school. And they came up to the, it was at the school that she got shot and her life was taken. And still today, yes, the mother is still hurting very much and very difficult for her to move and go about, because every day when she wakes up, she's thinking about the loss of her daughter, where they was so close to one another. So this is a serious issue that we're talking about today, and hoping to come up with some thoughts and suggestions for resolve, because gun violence, sisters and brothers, is now the leading cause of death for young people in the United States, surpassing car accidents and any other accidents. Gun violence is now the leading cause of death for young people in the United States. Sister Bowles, Minister
1: Yes.
0: Bowles,
1: yes.
0: Want you to comment on that?
1: I'm not surprised. Just social media itself. We're living in a time now where you can see people being gunned down. There was a time when you couldn't watch things like that on social media. You would hear about it, but you couldn't actually watch the video of someone speaking or waving, and then that you see the shooters, and then you see the body and the victim. And I don't want to say it's going to get worse before it gets better, but that's why, I do what I do. And for the mothers out there that have also lost their babies, hearing Joanne's story, I don't want people to feel like their babies are forgotten. That's very, very, very important that their babies are not forgotten. And so I will stay, as long as they are dying, I will stay trying to make a difference. I don't want this to be the normality for the rest of my life.
0: Yes. So to my listening, our listening audience, if you hear some hesitation in the voice of Sister Bowles, as well as in Sister Joanne, this is an emotional topic that we're talking about.
1: And yes,
0: so,
1: it is.
0: And so both of them are feeling the emotion of the loss time and time again. So in our community, and where we're trying to make it safe, where like the activities that took place at the park a couple of weeks ago, that kids can laugh and have fun and don't hear the sound of guns going off and having to run, or where parents don't want to let their kids come outside and play because of fear of what's taking place in the community, in our communities today. And I'm going to give you another statistic to throw out to both of you to respond to, where Black youth are 14 times more likely to die from gun homicide than their white peers. That's the statistic today. 14 times more likely to die than from gun homicide than their white peers. Again, Minister Bowles.
1: First of all, that's devastating. I knew it was high, but I didn't know it was 14%. But over the years, because it's so frequent and so often, people talk about who died or who got shot in the same sentence that they tell you what's on sale at Safeway. I've said this before, it really angers my soul when I go sing for the deceased and they want to say that it was their time. It may have happened in this time, but the God that I serve did not pull a trigger. Someone else made that decision. And, so it makes people accept it. Oh, it was just their time. No, it wasn't. It wasn't. No, someone else took that upon themselves to make it their time. And so I don't like it. And I will always fight for that not to be normal with us. But I'm not surprised. I didn't know it was that high, but I'm not surprised.
0: Yes. Yeah. And, you know, even with the TV shows, the 48 hours that we on the crime shows, we often see it's our young folk and that's doing these crimes. At least that's the ones that they're putting up for us to see on the TV screen. And, you know, they act like they don't realize that there's videos everywhere that when you do these crimes, you know, they follow your car from here to there and find out where you live. So much going on and got you on camera, sitting there asking you questions, and you saying that it wasn't me. And then they pull out a video and say, well, who is this right here? Taking the shot. And so, Sister Joanne, I don't know the structure of your other children. Do you have other sons?
2: No, that was my only child.
0: Your only child. So I see how this is emotional to you today. So how has life been since 2023 with the loss of your only child?
2: It's hard. It's really hard. Every day is a struggle for me to get out of bed, to want to go on. Because when I get out of bed, that just lets me know that's another day I get to go on without my son. And it's not fair.
0: You know, but this happens every day. Every day, 12 children and teens, 12 children and teens die from gun violence in America. And another 32 are injured every day. Every day in America, 12 children and teens, adolescents, die from gun violence, and 32 of them, praise God, were injured by gun violence today, tomorrow, every day. This is the facts that are taking place in this country. And as we know, and has often been said, we don't manufacture guns. We don't manufacture guns. We don't bring them into our community. I don't think any of our people own gun shops, but yet so many are walking around with guns. I was recently at a funeral myself, and one of the young ladies that stood up to speak, and she was speaking about how she missed the ones who was there in the casket who had died from gun violence. And she said, even among the sisters, many of them that are here right now, she said that most of them, she believed, even have a gun in their pocket or in their purse as we sit there in the church at the funeral home going, because they feel unsafe and feel like they have to live life protecting themselves today. And so this is a major issue. I know we've talked about it before, but it hasn't gone away. It hasn't been resolved. And I've stood at the pulpit years. I look back 15, 20 years standing at the pulpit and at such a homegoing service and sharing and saying, you know, when is this going to stop? When are our young folks going to stop killing one another? And I'm talking, saying that 20 years ago. And still here we are today, where it has multiplied to become the norm. When we are giving the funeral homes good business by sending our young folks into an early grave. Sister Bowles, can I have some comments from you?
1: I'm agreeing with everything. I'm listening, and I'm, you know, I don't want to cry. I just want to make sure that I go against the grain, and I don't care how many sermons I hear about it was their time. It was not their time. It had happened in this time. But they didn't make a choice to leave here, and don't say, you know, it was God's will. God didn't do it. So don't. I don't want to hear that. I don't like that. And I know they're just saying it to ease the parents' heart, but that wouldn't ease my heart if my baby was murdered. It was his time, and I know he was just walking to the store, and somebody else decided to play God. So that's how I feel about that.
0: So if I recall right, gun violence has decreased tremendously in the city of Richmond. Is that correct?
1: That is correct.
0: And what do you think that that can be contributed to?
1: A lot of people working on the same thing at the same time.
0: And when you say a lot of people,
1: a lot of it. But when I got the recognition award from the city of Richmond and the resolution, they said it was because Visions of Hope, as well as other community organizers, were all kind of working together. I'm looking forward to that now. I am conversating with people and meeting with people. And even if it doesn't happen this year, next year, I plan to join other advocates like myself, like-minded, and that we, you know, take a bigger bite out of this horrible situation. So it was a lot of people caring, you know, and like I said, it's a community that's losing people. It's community, and if you can get the community to see something different, then you are really onto something. But we have to get out of that mindset, you know, every man for himself. Or that's not my baby. Well, hey, it could be your baby, and you want to do something now. You want to show some love now. Don't wait until it hit home.
0: So a strong community base.
1: Correct.
0: And that community base, not just neighbors, but also the various organizations.
1: Correct.
0: The church, the political, the police, the fire. Because many of these I saw at your event supporting. Yes. So, and hopefully it's not just when they're called out to event, but throughout the year, trying to keep down working together.
1: Yes, so and I didn't mean to cut you off. And now, you know, I'm going to do a holiday party for the kids and the teens this year, a peace party. I call it a peace party. And the Fruit of Islam, the Nation of Islam, will be joining me and talking to the kids about it so that they can see it from another standpoint. I mean, I'm going to try everything I got. You know, I can only do so much. I'm only one person. And I know that, you know, I'm fully loaded, but I can always use more people, and I can always use, you know, other hands and other hearts and other mouths and other, you know, spirits to tackle this thing. So I'm going to use everything I got, Pastor.
0: Yes, yes. And so I'm glad that you mentioned about the brothers, the Muslim brothers, because it's not a denomination.
1: No, it's not.
0: It's not about just the Baptists or the United Church of Christ. It's whosoever will, let them come, and they need to come.
1: All of our brothers, right.
0: There's a large number of congregations and different denominations right there in the city of Richmond, as well as in every city. And so really should be working together, particularly where there's some gun violence, so that you can say, well, what did you do? We did something.
1: Yeah, we did something, right.
0: Do something. Help support, you know, give some time. And so
1: there was a time when you used to be able to love on somebody else's child, or, you know, you see somebody's baby doing something and you can say, you know what, you know, I'm gonna get you, and then I'm gonna tell your mama. So, you know, and everybody respected that type of parenting. But now, you know, people don't want you to say anything to their kids. And then when it's too late, you know, it's just, it breaks my heart, because I tried to help little Tyrone, or I tried to help, you know, Raymond, or I tried to, but, you know, you thought that I was telling him something that wouldn't happen. So I've seen it both ways.
0: We're going to talk about that a little bit more as soon as we come back. We'll be right back.
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4: 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Our organization will provide you with the tools to get better outcomes in health. 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Our Medical Minute will also focus on those in our community who are there to assist you with screening, diagnosis, and treatment, connecting you with the resources you need to keep healthy. 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
5: Welcome back to Pastors Forum, an in-depth look at some of the issues and challenges facing our community today, featuring some of Northern California's top pastors. 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And now, here's your host, Dr. Harold L. Pierre.
0: Welcome back to the Pastors Forum. Again, this is Dr. Harold Pierre. Let me mention, pastor of the Pilgrim Community Church in the city of San Francisco, where the church has been serving the San Francisco Bay Area for the past 138 years. Some folks like to say, you mean you've been there that long? No, I have not been there that long. But I thank God that he's allowed me to be the pastor there for the past 29 years. Oh, what a blessing. So we're talking today, and we're talking about put the guns down, young folks. Try and talk it out, or turn and walk away from them. And we have with us in this conversation the minister over Visions of Hope, Minister Ilana Bowles. And then also we have with us Sister Joanne Fleming. And if you were here with us in the first half, you heard the emotional words of Sister Joanne, who lost her son in the year 2023. Not just her son, but her only child, And so that was 2023, but still it's a loss daily because it's difficult to get up each day knowing that the call, hearing his voice or hearing him come through the door or just having a conversation time with, you know, those days are gone. And so we know that many other mothers, fathers have suffered the same. One of the changes that have also taken place, not only from the guns being our community, but what has exited out of our communities is the ability for the village to raise our children. Don't say nothing to my child, where before we had extra eyes in the raising of our children. But don't be saying nothing to my child is what those that will interfere today, what they hear. And that's what you were sharing before we went off, took the sharp break, Minister Bowles.
1: Yes. And I've just been blessed that me working here in Crescent Park and me working for the school district and community centers over the years, and I'm going to accredit all of this to God because he gave me the glory and, you know, to be able to talk to people, for them to be able to trust me, to allow me to take their babies on field trips and even with the young men that are here, the grown men that live here, I get to hug them. They trust me with their babies. And I thank God because I don't mean anybody any harm. I'm trying to stop everybody from dying. I know I'm not a superhero, but from the older ones to the younger ones, I don't want anybody else to die. It's a generational curse, you know, and I just don't want it to be, you know, so normal amongst us. So as long as I'm here in this community, I'm going to try to, you know, get the word out to everybody.
0: Yes. Yeah. Listeners, you might recall a few years ago, a couple of brothers stood up in the chambers of the Congress, congressmen brothers, and they were arguing and taking a stand shortly after a mass shooting had taken place in one of the schools. And so there in Tennessee, Congressman Justin Jones took a stand against the NRA, but the Congress, you know, the NRA is so powerful and they're the ones who making these guns and making millions of dollars off the guns while our children are being laid in an early grave. And so we have here also with us Malik Jones, who is the father of Justin Jones. And you want to share a little bit about that time and the works of your son, Justin?
6: He no doubt. He most definitely got started here in Richmond, California. And I'm going to tell you how he got started into politics. I lost a cousin around the corner from here where we stand right now on Creeley. And I had to go over there and have my son with him. But then I'd seen that he did a speech. I never knew about it affected him, right? And I saw him one time we was in Washington, D.C. He had get a speech, and he brought that situation up. That's what brought him into politics. But he do everything in his willpower to try to fight against that gun violence and this, that, and others. And not to say just what our people is, just, you know, what it is, you know, for everyone, you know. So bear with me, because I'm not good at this here. I'm shy, too. But anyway, that's what got him into fight, you know, against that gun violence, against, you know, especially against our folk, if you don't mind me saying it that way. Mm-hmm. But yeah.
0: So how do you feel that gun violence affect not just the victim, but families, friends, and the wider community?
6: Well, it most definitely affects that person who's pulling that trigger. It affects the one that actually then, you know, died from that person that's pulling that trigger. It affects both families, you know what I mean? So to be honest with you, Pastor, right? You know, I'm going to say this, because we as a people, especially my generation, we somewhat kind of felt these young kids, you know what I mean? I'm just being honest, you know what I mean? We felt them from where I come from, you know, and it wasn't by choice, because a lot of times we had to raise our families. And I'm going to say my generation, we helped destroy the community, you know what I mean? When you had drugs coming in and this, that, and other guns coming in, you know, we didn't bring them in, but at the same time, we pulling them triggers, you know, we selling the dope and this, that, and you know, so we help destroy it. And like, I think I heard you young lady saying a minute ago, it take a village to raise these children. Some of us brothers, we got to stand up ourselves and talk to these kids, you know what I mean?
0: Yes.
6: And don't get me wrong, it can be hard sometimes because these kids don't like to listen, but, you know, we can't quit, you know, but yeah, it affects everyone.
0: So I was going to ask Sister Bowles this here, but I'm going to ask Sister Joanne. Sister Joanne. Mm-hmm. What role, what can schools, what can community centers, what can faith groups do to give our young people alternatives to carrying guns?
2: Oh, that's a good question.
6: They can do a lot.
2: We just, first, we have to stop being afraid to speak to the youth.
6: Come on, man.
2: Because the youth nowadays, they're all carrying guns. And like you said earlier, it's like the cool thing to do. You know, when we were growing up, OGs would pull our coattail and we gave them respect and listened to them. But you can't do that nowadays, especially with this don't whoop your child and all this other crazy madness. So that gives these children, it makes them feel as though they can do whatever they want because they'll call the police on a parent and they'll go to jail or what have you, whatever, you know. But we have to be afraid. We have to stop being afraid of our youth and approach them, not be afraid to approach them. Because a lot of times you have, and I'm going to say it this way, but our people afraid to approach our own people because of a status on the streets. So if we can just stop being afraid and just be bold enough to just walk up to these kids and just to speak to them, talk to them. When my son was younger, I would grab all the, on the corner, there was like the little dope dealers and all of that. But I would grab the kids, the younger kids, and I would pull them into my home and supply games and, you know, movies or whatever, just to keep them off the corner. And right now today, I have like two of those kids that still keep in touch with me. They're grown men now. They keep in touch with me. And every time they call me, they thank me for keeping them off of that corner.
0: Yes.
2: So we have to do more of that type of stuff, you know, and stop being so afraid to have our kids whooped. When I was coming up, if I did something wrong, everybody on the block's going to whoop my butt before I got to got home to my mama and daddy.
7: That's right.
2: And then they whoop my butt. But we don't have that in the community anymore because of all these different laws. You can't whoop your child. You can't say certain things to your child. Everybody wants to be so sensitive. And so you can't say certain things, can't do certain things.
0: Yes. And too many of our parents have brought into the changes in the laws that have taken the power out of the hands of the parents, or the relatives, or even the church, or the pastor, you know, even as, you know, the church was one of the strongest foundations in the community raising of our children, where every adult had some authority over your child. But now, don't say anything to my child, as we have been saying throughout this. But I still say today, and I've said it oftentimes, I think it's a great neglect of a parent when they fail to introduce their child at an early age, to their Heavenly Father, meaning bringing the child to church and letting them have a relationship with God so that they can learn what it means to love and to respect and to realize that there's more in this world to life than the Nike shoes and outfits and the gun in your waist.
2: Yes, that's true. These kids, they have to learn to love themselves. And through that, by loving themselves, they got to learn to love God. You learn to love God, you learn to love yourself. You learn to have respect for yourself. And these fathers teaching their sons, you know, what it is to not be a statistic, not wear these saggy jeans down to their ankles with the t-shirts on. And that's not the thing to do. You know, they got to learn to respect themselves and love themselves first.
0: Yes, and that's a double part, because fathers that are responsible, I thank God for that, for statistics also show that African-American Black fathers are who are involved in the raising of their children are much more close and involved in the raising of their children than other races. But at the same time, we have so many fathers that are not involved in training up a child in the way that they should go and what it means to be a man, to be respectful. So we have some young fellows on the streets that they look at the senior women and say, you need to come towards the corner. You need to go around. Don't move out of her way, or don't disrespect the elderly. Because I've heard elderly members of our community, elderly mothers, grandmothers, great-grandmothers, express these things. And that's a shame. That's a shame.
2: Yeah, I have two grandkids, but we're not on speaking terms after my son had passed away. So it starts within the home. Starts within the home. You know, they're all I can do is pray for them.
0: Yes.
2: Because of what their mother's going through, you know, with the drugs and stuff like that, you know. And so they're not really respectful to the elderly, you know.
0: Mm-hmm.
2: So it starts within the home. We just got to learn to love on one another. Love on one another. You know, when you see somebody that needs help, help that person instead of just, oh, well, that's their problem. Let them deal with it. That's not how we grow. That's not how this community is going to grow. That's not how we're going to love on our kids. Our kids can see us showing or doing something positive. They too can follow.
0: Yes.
2: Because they mimic, a lot of these kids mimic what we do or say. So you got a lot of these young fathers out here also, you know, hanging out with their kids, wanting to be the kids' friends, you know, thinking it's cool to have your baby hanging out there on the corner with you all hours of the night. Which, that's not cool.
0: No.
2: That's not cool at all. Because this the product of that is somebody that's going to have a gun in their hand because of who their daddy was or who their mother was. And they made it okay, so they're going to think it's okay. But we have to grab these young brothers and these young sisters by the hand and try to guide them. I don't care how old they are, but we have to try to guide them into doing something right. You know, guide them in the right way. Because if not, this is all that's going to happen. It's going to be the result of it all. You know,
0: to our listening audience, what suggestions would you make to an individual who's listening in and saying, you know, as we say, do something? What things could, small or large or anything that you can suggest to those that want to not just sit back and shake their heads, but they want to be able to feel like they're doing something to help save a child, to save a life?
7: Don't give up. Surround yourself with people that care, because everybody that work with kids don't care about kids, from the teachers on down. But as God would have it, He keeps bringing people into my life, just like tonight with Mr. Malik and Miss Joanne. And I'm talking to God, and I'm like, God, you brought somebody else. And he like, that's right, because this is God's will. It's affecting me, but these are God's kids. These are God's babies, all of them, young and old. And so I'm just excited to, Lord, keep refreshing me, keep the passion inside of me, keep the fire inside of me to love on others, God, because so many people that, you know, they're like, if it ain't got nothing to do with me, but it has something to do with all of us. If it's your baby, it should be my baby too. So I want to care about yours like I care about mine. So I say, don't give up. Keep going. And all you can't, different kids require different ways. Some of them learn by seeing. Some learn by hearing. Some learn by experience. Do whatever it takes to get their attention.
0: That was pretty powerful what you said in that statement of don't give up. And immediately when you said that, my mind went back to a class reunion that I was attending, one of my high school class reunions some years ago. And checking in with my fellow classmates, they're asking me, one of the sisters, so giving her an update about me and my family and a few challenges that I was going through with one of my sons. And she said to me, yeah, but Pierre, don't give up. Don't give up on your son. She said, I gave up on my son a few years ago and he ended up being killed. And so she just said that those very words to me, don't give up.
7: Wow.
0: And so that's real. That is so real. And yes, Joanne, sometimes best we can do is keep them lifted up in prayer. Prayer is real. Prayer does work, and ask God to keep them covered, you know, because even if the relationship is not right, wherever they are, prayer can cover them wherever they are at and hopefully lead and guide them in the way that they should go. So yes, to our listening audience, please don't give up. Do something. Do something as Brother Malik was sharing about his son. You know, he took a stand in Congress, in the halls of justice, and took a stand against the NRA because, you know, there's great powers and financial benefits for them to keep making these guns and keep sending them into our communities. And as we look at that situation, they don't have to lynch us anymore because they feel like with guns, our young folks are lynching ourselves. And so be mindful of these things, that the tricks that are being played, covert tricks that are being played upon our people in our community. So with the guns and the drugs, and when you get both of them trying to control their drugs through the guns, it leads nothing to tragedy. And so we talk about fathers, and sometimes the kids, young men, are in jail with their fathers, the same jail. They're doing years in prison together, absent from our communities. And so we must be mindful of these things. And so can you share one of the real life experiences, Sister Bowles, Minister Bowles, that we've shared from Joanne, but I know that you deal with many of these life experiences of mothers. I think you shared before about a mother that had lost both of her sons.
7: Mm-hmm. I was sharing that with Miss Joanne tonight, that I've sang for one mother. I sung for all three of her sons. Two were passed from gun violence, and one passed while he was incarcerated. Then I sung for my daughter's uncle. He lost both of his babies. One was 19 and one was 15. And then I sung for another mom who lost both of her babies. So, and you know, and that changes the whole game for me. And it definitely inspired me to, you know, put more pressure on what it is that I'm doing.
0: Yes. I think they had an article in the paper on you a while back as the funeral singer. Is that correct?
7: Yes. I have a documentary called The Funeral Singer, and it's on YouTube. And it was published by the San Francisco Chronicle. It was actually the first documentary that they've done, and a funeral singer. And if they, you know, want to hear more about my stories, I have another documentary and some other, you know, little things. If they ever want to know about my story, they just have to Google me. Ilana Bowles, E-L-A-N-A, last name B-O-L-D-S.
0: Okay. And so I pray and I hope that none of our listeners have to call upon you, the funeral singer, for reasons such as this. You know, we all have to meet our maker someday, but let it be in accord to God's lifelong blessed living plan, not where some man, some woman decides to exercise their trigger finger and take a life away.
7: Amen.
0: So, you know, we're speaking out on these things because, you know, if we don't say something, if we don't do something, we cannot just sit back and watch it take place on, let the news continue to increase the statistics where I shared about the 14%. And then next time we meet and talk about this, it rise up to 16-17%. No, we want these statistics to go down, because just as mayors like to give how crime and murders have gone down in their cities, we want to make sure that these murders are going down in our communities, among our people as well.
7: Amen.
0: Amen indeed. Amen indeed. So what would it take for our listeners to feel safe? Or let's say, what would it take for you think to make our young folks who carry guns to feel safe without a gun?
7: Well, they need something to do. We can't, you know, we need to increase jobs. We need to increase community centers. You know, they're shutting down everything because they don't care about our babies, especially babies of color. And real life stories and people that care, you know, I mean, they see so many people that don't care. And that's why I am linking up with other advocates and other organizations so that they can see us working together. Because for, you know, for most part, they see us separated and angry, and they see, you know, mama hating auntie, and they see a granny hating her kids. And so, I mean, we fight with our mouths. Our babies fight with guns. So they're going to have to see more love.
0: And so as we represent on this program, a gospel religious program, speaking to believers in God, speaking to church folk, what would you say to the church? What more can the church do?
7: The church can pray and ask God to give them the strength to what to say to their own babies, to their babies' friends, to their neighbors, and to whomever else that they know is going in that direction, that they could either be a shooter or a victim.
0: And the other week, the congregation from Danville traveled to Richmond. They were there all day, set up and had a table where they were doing a number of giveaways and encouraging as well. So, you know, they're reaching out, doing what they can. We don't want to prophesy that this is going to happen next week, but we're prophesying that we're doing something to keep something from happening, some child losing their life next week. And thinking about the goodness that someone invested in their life, and to give them a change of heart, a change of mind, where they are strong enough to let it go. You know, the situation, it's not all that serious. It's not worth taking or losing a life behind or going to jail behind.
7: Yes. And I don't know if you remember Sister Calvina Bradford. She was the speaker at the last Put the Guns Down, and her son, Kendu, was murdered. And she's getting ready for Kendu Day on November the 21st at the Manzanilla Center in Oakland. And the address is 2701 22nd Avenue, if there's any moms or dads that might want to go and show their support.
0: When is this again?
7: November the 21st, and it's going to be in Oakland. It's Kendu Day. Her baby name was Kendu, and he was murdered. And they also caught the killers, and they are behind bars. And the mom is still, she's still advocating. And ever since she spoke on your show the first time, she has been on fire ever since. So it does work, Pastor.
0: Yeah, so maybe we get her back on the program before that date to build it up and encourage others to come out and support her. What takes place at her can-do activity?
7: She has activities for the babies, speakers, entertainment, free food, and just making the community aware that we have to look out for each other.
0: And then you have your program that you have coming up. How will it be different from the one that you recently had?
7: Number one, it'll be indoors. It won't be outside. It doesn't take a month to prepare. A good 30 days, we'll have it together. And again, the Nation of Islam, I'm going to also reach out to Brother Malik and Joanne to see if they would like to come and speak to the community as well. The difference is it'll be in-house, and it's called a peace party because a lot of the babies feel like they can't go to this area, they can't go over here, and we just want to teach them how to have peace with one another right here where they are. Because, you know, sometimes in your own community, they don't get along with each other right here. You know, not only can't they go over there, and you know, but they can't even get along with each other right here. So it is just to teach peace.
0: Yes. And so, sisters and brothers listening in, the last time that we had a like program talking about put the guns down, stop the violence, we had two brothers here with us as well. And neither one of them knew each other, but both of them, as they shared their story, one said, I have been incarcerated. He had been incarcerated for 31 years of his life because he pulled out a gun and made the mistake and took someone's life. The other brother said, I did 33 years out of my life away from my family, lost my loved ones, my grandparents he lost while he was incarcerated and could not see or be there for their home going. He did 33 years for what? He said, for making that big mistake of pulling out a gun and taking someone's life. And now both of them are very active in their communities against gun violence and trying to encourage young men, young boys, young girls as well of the community, alternative ways. You recall that,
7: Minister? I do. I really do. I enjoyed that session with both of them. I do. I was looking forward to one of the brothers. They were said they were going to be able to come out, but he wasn't able to make it. But that's okay, because I'm still going to ask him again until I get him over there.
0: Yes, I think that word again is key in what we're talking about. You know, if we don't reach some child the first time, let's try again.
7: Yes.
0: Don't give up. Keep on working with them. Keep on leading and guiding them. And again, looks like our time is kind of slipping away. And so we are going to say, I'm going to have to quickly say, we love you. Listening to us, thank you, sisters and Brother Malik, for being with us at this hour. And we hope that you would touch somebody. Touch them with a touch of love. I never forget, years ago, I'm just walking through the store. Sister passed right by me, and all she said was, God loves you. And she kept on. And sometimes, and I haven't forgot that. Sometimes just reach out and let somebody know that God loves you. And remember always, according to Romans 8:28, that no matter what you're going through, that all things work together for the good of those who love the Lord and are called according to God's purpose. Peace be with you, in you, and overflowing in your cup of life. In Jesus Christ's holy name we pray. Till we meet again.
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2: 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Do not give them that much power, that much authority. Don't sit in the house of your life singing sad songs. Because God said, I'm up to something in your life, and I'm going to take this difficult chapter, I'm going to flip the script, I'm going to begin to write a new chapter. It will not ignore your past, but it will be built on the pain of your past. And God will build a wonderful story in your life on the pain of your past.
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2: I want somebody to make up in your mind that whoever deserted you, whoever walked away from you, is not so important that they can define the rest of your life. 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Don't sit in the house of your life singing sad songs. Because God said, I'm up to something in your life, and I'm going to take this difficult chapter, I'm going to flip the script, I'm going to begin to write a new chapter. It will not ignore your past, but it will be built on the pain of your past. And God will build a wonderful story in your life on the pain of your past.
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on, somebody give God the best praise that you can. Come on, a God who's not going to leave you. Come on, he's a holy God. I say he's a holy God. He's a faithful God. He's a God that's worthy.

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1: Our Church of the Week, Foothill Baptist Church in Los Altos with Pastor Jeff Wolstenholme. 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
4: 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Because God said, I'm up to something in your life, and I'm going to take this difficult chapter, I'm going to flip the script, I'm going to begin to write a new chapter. 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And God will build a wonderful story in your life on the pain of your past.
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1: You know, when the Lord Jesus rose from the dead, after 3 days being dead in the grave, when he rose from the dead, he left some instructions to the disciples, and he told them, he said, go to all the world and preach the gospel. 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
1: Like us on Facebook. 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
1: Welcome, everyone, to another great edition of Bay Area and Beyond on this beautiful October the 3rd. Welcome to fall, y'all. Oh, we praise God for the fall, and we praise God that we have been invited to come to the meeting. There's going to be a meeting. There is a meeting, and it's going on right now. This is Pastor Terrence Nichols welcoming you to Bay Area and Beyond, the gospel music show where we feature our gospel artists. They are local, they are legends, and they are loved by us in the Bay Area. And of course, we just played that hot new single by Mr. Gavin himself, Galante Gavin, and featuring various other artists. Amen. And I hear people in the Bay Area singing that song. And so we praise God for the Bay Area and beyond. We are thankful for the Word of God, which leads and guides us into everything that we say and do. Psalm 122 says, I was glad when they said unto me, let us go into the house of the Lord. And I know this is radio, but we are gathered here together. We are listening and supporting one another. We're leaning on the everlasting arms of the Lord. So I was glad when they said unto me, let us go into the broadcast. Let us go into the hedges and the highways and compel them to come. Wherever you are listening, we are gathered together. The body of Christ, the people of God are together. And whatever denomination, whatever church you belong to or don't belong to, welcome, welcome as we declare the glory of God through song in this afternoon. Let's pray together. Father, we love you. We thank you that, yes, there's a meeting. Hallelujah. All of us have come to important meetings, and all of us have come to important decisions in those meetings. We have repented. We have confessed. We have been saved. We have been healed. We have been delivered in a lot of those meetings. And so we thank you for the gathering of the saints. You said, where there are two or three gathered together in my name, there you are in the midst. And we just simply know and believe that we stand together with those who are listening. We thank you that there are more than two or three listening. And if we agree, Lord, it shall be done. Hallelujah. As we intercede and believe for one another, for the ones who are heartbroken due to bereavement, we believe for hope and comfort. For those who are going through various surgeries and sicknesses, we believe for healing and for the power to see it through. For those who are praying and interceding for individuals and loved ones to be saved and to come to know Jesus as their Savior, we believe and we stand with you, and we know that God is still able to save to the utmost. We believe it. In Jesus' name, amen and amen. Welcome, everyone, everyone. Hallelujah. What a great day it is to know the Lord and to serve Him. The weather has been good. I pray that you guys are hydrating. Drink water, water, water. Amen. During this broadcast, you are going to hear, we honor those survivors, amen, of breast cancer. We speak the names of those who did not survive the disease but live on in eternity with Jesus Christ. We speak to those issues today and this month right here on Bay Area and beyond. We also are getting ready to have communion at the end, so get your elements together and you can come to the meeting, amen, and gather around the table. We are thankful that when we pray, we are also thankful unto the Lord. Here is Kirk Franklin and Karen Clark, sheared with thank you.

one more time. I just want to say, I need a witness up in here. I need a witness up there. For everything. I want to thank you.

0: Hallelujah. 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Somebody say,
1: Lord, I thank you.
0: Looking
1: back, now I can say, thank you for everything.
0: We're not finished yet. We're not finished, church. I just want to say,
1: thank you for sunshine.
0: I just want to say,
1: thank you.

0: with Pastor Terrence Nichols.
1: Amen. That was Kirk Franklin and Karen Clark Sheard with Thank You. Such a beautiful song of prayer and worship unto the Lord. Because we cannot pray and not give thanks. We must give thanks. We must worship when we pray. We do worship when we pray because we surrender and submit to His authority. And we say, hallelujah, amen. For thine is the kingdom and the power and the glory. Amen. That's what prayer is. It is a part of worship. And we started the broadcast off today with Galante Gavin, amen, with There's Going to Be a Meeting. Hey, that's a good way to kick it off. Saints of God, we do have some commercials we want to share with you. And when we come back, we have a cancer benefit interview with none other than Stella. Amen. And she is going to talk to us about her stellar benefit concert and showcase. Don't go away. We will be back.
0: With Pastor Terrence Nichols.
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3: Our Church of the Week, Foothill Baptist Church in Los Altos with Pastor Jeff Wolstenholm. 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Pastor Jeff Wolstenholm and Foothill Baptist Church in Los Altos, our Church of the Week.
1: Pastor Christopher Willis of Triumphant Worship Church in Fairfield and Gospel Artist has 4 songs that will keep you praising God. Shout!
4: Everybody shout, for the Lord has come, shout.
1: Oh, how I love Jesus.
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1: Whoa. 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
1: we are the Sanctified Church.
7: Psalms 47 and 1 says, open up your hands, all ye people, and shout unto God with the voice of triumph.
1: You can purchase these gospel songs wherever you purchase your gospel music. Thank you, Pastor Christopher Willis, for these songs of continual praise. I'm going to count down to 1, 3, 2, 1. Welcome everyone to another stimulating interview right here on KDYA. And this is the fall of the year. It is October, and October is Breast Cancer Awareness Month. But you know, it is a time for all of us to pay attention to our bodies. And I have a great friend, a member of Mount Zion Baptist Church. We were there together. Stella, how are you doing today?
8: Well, I'm not at Mount Zion right now.
1: I know, neither am I.
8: But we were there.
1: We were there.
8: That's our family.
1: Yes, absolutely.
8: I'm doing fabulous. Thank you for having me.
1: And we know you are at Mount Calvary.
8: I'm at St. Matthew's Missionary Baptist Church.
1: Where?
8: In Oakland.
1: Oh, in Oakland. Okay.
8: Yes, Reverend Marshawn Italy.
1: Well, let's use this interview to catch up, will we?
8: Yes, we will.
1: Amen. And you know, ironically, I did not plan this, but you got on beautiful pink, and I've got on mauve or whatever color that
8: okay.
1: is. Look at God.
8: Vibing for God.
1: He is just arranging it. And of course, Stella, you shared openly that you are a cancer survivor.
8: Yes, I am. For 3 years since June 2023. Yes.
1: That must have been a tremendous ordeal for you to get through.
8: Yes, but through the laughter and the music, that helped me. But God first.
1: And so look at what God is doing now. You have turned that survival instinct and that survival gift into another tool to bring encouragement to others. You have a tremendous comedy fundraising event. It's going to be an awesome time. Tell us about it.
8: Well, October 11th, at 3 p.m., Oakland Asian Culture Center. That's in Oakland, of course. We have a wonderful cancer awareness comedy showcase, and we're doing it for the cause. I'm Stellar Productions, the CEO, and this is my second annual, and it's giving to the survivors, people that nominate people and that they love ones or friends, and I'm honoring them. I would like to honor them and give them something to let them know that we're here for them. And with education, we will have education coming from all the way from Chicago. Our speaker, Dr. Anderson. It's going to be fabulous. We have so many artists. We have our host from Madea Double. Howard Griffin is coming to host everything. We got the biggest Bay Area comedian, Mario Hodges, and we can't forget the pastor, WLCP.
1: Yes. I just heard Mario. He was at the Best in Gospel competition. He was a comedian there. Oh, he is hilarious. Absolutely hilarious. And you know, as I'm sitting here, I'm going, I know why I said Mount Calvary for you, because that's the last time I saw you in a play. You were in the play there at Mount Calvary.
8: That's right. Yes. That was over. That's right. With Cindy. Yes.
1: With Cindy. Yes. And you know how it goes as far as those things are concerned. We are definitely doing, I was the MC. We did what we were supposed to do. And then in the wings, you and I cutting up.
8: That part.
1: So you and I were cutting up in the wings, but we got that play going and
8: yes.
1: It was done. It was absolutely incredible.
8: Yes.
1: And so tell me about your stage experience and your history. All I know you as the amazing choir singer.
8: Okay.
1: So don't know about you.
8: Well, I'm a PK kid, 14th child.
1: Yes.
8: 14th sibling. So we was born with a microphone in our mouth. So so yeah, I've been doing plays for the past 4 years. But I've been doing comedy right before the pandemic.
1: Yes.
8: Or COVID, I've been doing comedy. And I just started doing writing skits and plays like this year. I've been working on it in my mind, but I finally executed it.
1: Look at the Lord.
8: Yes, yes.
1: And what is this I see on the flyer? California State Baptist President, Dr. Rodney Leggett. So what? Drop something. What's that all about?
8: Well, you know, he Bishop do right. That part.
1: Yes, yes.
8: That part. It's going to be hilarious.
1: He's going to be in the comedy skits.
8: Yes, he is. He's part of the skit.
1: Now, you know, whatever he does with excellence.
8: That I know he will.
1: So this is going to be a tremendous treat. And who else do you have that's going to be in the showcase?
8: We also have the Shenanigans, which is the four lovely ladies. We have Gertha Mae Valentine, which is Shea Sugar. Everybody know her. She's a comedian.
1: Okay.
8: And we have Mimo Jenkins, which is Tarika. She's a tremendous comedian. And we also have Glamis.
1: Okay.
8: She is playing Agnes. And we're all Shenanigans, the Shenanigans.
1: Yes.
8: And, you know, and also we have Lionel Burns, who is a great singer. He sings tributes for Frankie Beverly. And he's also in the play.
1: Mm-hmm. Not at all.
8: Oh yeah, yeah. He's all the way from New Orleans. But yeah, we can't tell you his name because it's a secret.
1: Okay. Just bring some red beans and rice with him, okay?
8: No, he wants some tater pie.
1: He wants
8: we fight that sweet tater pie. We can't tell you everything, but we know we're doing that. And then we
1: go back, Stella, to the person that you said is the double for Madea.
8: Oh, so
1: you serious?
8: Howard Griffin. Madea.
1: On all the movies?
8: All the movies. He do all his movies.
1: All the movies?
8: Yes.
1: Okay.
8: He do the flips, the cartwheels, the kicking, and all that flipping and flapping and all that stuff. Yes. He do all that.
1: So he's going to be in the showcase.
8: He is the host.
1: He's the host. And
8: in the skit.
1: Okay.
8: He doing it all.
1: So, you know, my question is he allowed to dress in costume?
8: Yes. Yes.
1: He is. He's an ocean. Yes.
8: He is an entertainer.
1: Yes. Yes.
8: He's a double.
1: Okay.
8: And yes.
1: I'm learning some things.
8: You can do whatever you want if you're acting.
1: Yes. Yes.
8: You can play Madea if you can act like it. I mean, they got costumes, Madea. You can't.
1: Okay. Yeah, very good. So this is going to be outstanding. But
8: he was hired to be his double because he is so good at it.
1: Yes, yes.
8: He's like the real deal.
1: Okay. That's what I am getting. This is the real deal show.
8: You can look him up on Instagram, Howard Griffin.
1: I will have to look him up.
8: Yes.
1: Yes. And so tell us where this is going to be again, this magnificent showcase.
8: This is going to be in Oakland at the Asian Oakland Cape Culture Center. Yes, at 3 p.m. That's a Sunday. So we'll have food there for you. VIP is already sold out.
1: Okay, okay.
8: The VIP is already sold out. And you get food, you get your drink. And if you're VIP, you will be part of the skit.
1: Okay.
8: You'll be part of the church.
1: And the church.
8: Church.
1: That's stellar. I'm tripping out over here. Okay.
8: We got a couple of more people is in the skit though. We're going to get to the skit after Pastor Leggett.
1: Yes.
8: We have another pastor.
1: Yes.
8: And his name is Knickerbocker.
1: Okay.
8: And that's Pastor Roshan Itley.
1: All right.
8: From St. Matthew's Missionary Baptist Church.
1: Amen. Amen. Now, the irony on me is all this is going to be happening at the Asian Cultural Center. Are they ready for this at the Asian Cultural Center?
8: The Asian people ready for it.
1: They ready for it?
8: Yeah.
1: All right.
8: Uh-uh.
1: This is the second year.
8: This is the second annual.
1: Did you have it there before?
8: I did.
1: They are ready.
8: I do it every other year.
1: Okay. How wonderful. Let's talk about cultural exchange. Let's talk about cancer awareness.
8: Yes.
1: Let's talk about just having some fun.
8: Yes. And we also have a spoken word. We'll be there. Marquita Temple will be doing that. And we have two artists that's bad in the Bay Area.
1: Yes.
8: We have Anastasia Downey. And we also have Darrell Wilson. He's from Stockton.
1: And so when you say artists, what do you mean?
8: Singers. So we're not having
1: Okay. Yeah.
8: Having three in one, honey.
1: Yes.
8: We're having a series.
1: Yes.
8: We have a spoken word. We have an artist, singers. We have a skit. We have a comedians. We have a treat. It's everything.
1: You know what you just did?
8: We having church.
1: You know what you just did?
8: What did I do?
1: You just invited all your qualities.
8: That part right there. I put it all in one.
1: You put it all in one.
8: Why not?
1: Because this is you.
8: This is everything. This is a stellar production.
1: Stellar Productions is Stellar Laundry. So you just invited all of your qualities and people are going to be there. This is going to be dynamic. And of course, it's for a serious cause. But let's come together. Let's laugh a little. Let's cry a little. Let's love on each other in a way that only Stella can bring us together.
8: Yes. Stella.
1: It's a stellar occasion. Thank you for being here with me. Yes. Everybody, and where can they go to get tickets, by the way?
8: They can go to Eventbrite. And they can go to my Instagram, Landry Stella, or to Facebook, Stella Landry.
1: Amen.
8: And go to the barcode. And they also have a discount for your church folks, people, you know.
1: All right, come on through. Come on through.
8: Folks, you can get your discount.
1: Amen.
8: And even if you ain't church, but just that, you know, we're backsliders. We get backsliders in here. You can
1: do the right, right. Oh, my Lord. This is going to be, can I say, a hoot?
8: Okay.
1: I'll use a Southern term. This is going to be a hoot.
8: That's what I'm talking about. Stellar time.
1: Stellar time. Thank you so much, Stella Landry, for coming and sharing with us what is going on in the community.
8: And you're welcome.
1: God bless.
8: Thank you. Bye-bye.
1: Bye-bye.

0: Pastor Terrence Nichols.
1: Isn't God good? Yes, he is. He is good all the time. That was the late, great maestro Richard Smallwood and Vision, amen, with Calvary, just getting us ready for communion. And that also lets you know that the same Jesus who died on Calvary and suffered for us, he understands our sufferings. He heals our sufferings. He takes us through our sufferings. We have not a high priest, amen, who is not tempted like as we are. But we know, hallelujah, that he survived all things. We know that he suffered like we suffer. And therefore, we can bring all things to him. Amen. We can approach his throne boldly. Amen. He opens that. He gave us access to be able to come to him. So whatever you're going through, come to Jesus. Whatever you're facing, come to Jesus. At Calvary, there is level ground, and we can come to him in all things and with all things. When we return from the break, we are going to come back with some more music. I've got three in a row. Do you hear me? Three in a row. Two of them are Bay Area. One is loved by the Bay Area, even though he's not in. So he's in the Bay Area. Listen, don't go away. We will be right back. Bay Area
0: and beyond. 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
2: That was some singing right there, right there. Amen. The Victorious Army featuring Vincent Bohannon, For the Rest of My Life. Yes, I will. I'll serve the Lord. Amen. And then Edwin Hawkins and the Hawkins Singers came in there with Jesus, I Love You. Beautiful solo. Yes, Lorraine. With Tremaine, speak Terrence, Tremaine Hawkins, Lady Tremaine Hawkins, and then Leonard Bailey and friends with He's All Right, amen. Two Bay Area favorites right there, and we thank God for their singing and their ministry. When we come back on the other side of the break, we have some announcements. We need you to abide by the announcements. We have some more great music. J.J. Harrison is coming. Pastor Mike Jr. is coming. Don't go away. We will be back.
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